0: Have you ever been in that situation where you just like, you just want to take it off?
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18: Remember that night at the Hippodrome? Never knew that look when you look at me. Nervous as hell, so I didn't win a lot. You're the salt, I'm the lemon on the top. Heart quickens, south of the river. Mouth full of Vinny, sitting cans full of liquor. Street light flickers, feel it in my blood. 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

Turn out the lights, burn dimmer, and the lights burn dimmer, and the lights burn dimmer, and the lights burn dimmer.

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3: 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He was my bestest friend. 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

everybody low with a love song that he made. Find the streetlight, steps out of the shade, says something like, "You and me, babe, how about it?" 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

Good morning, Cambridge. 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And the theme for today is unlikely pairings. So this is jazz collaborations that you didn't expect really to happen. These are things like Antonio Carlos Jobim's album with Frank Sinatra, say. Or what you just heard, which is Brad Mendel, Mel Dawes, and Chris Thiel's collaborative album, which is a jazz x mandolin x kind of bluegrassy album. Both fantastic. And we'll be going through some of these songs that you didn't really expect to happen, but I think we're glad that they did. Up next, we have more of a classic. This is, I'll walk you through this. This is Save Your Love For Me by Nancy Wilson and Cannonball Adderley. This is unlikely because Nancy Wilson was mostly known for her kind of soul R&B music. So this is one of her first kind of proper forays into jazz. But without further ado, thanks so much for tuning in. Once again, you were just listening to Chris Thiel and Brad Meldow's song Independence Day. And coming up next, we have Save Your Love For Me by Nancy Wilson and Cannonball Adderley. Thanks so much for tuning in. 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

You just heard, and I know that you heard that right, that was Sting with Consider Me Gone from his album The Dream of the Blue Turtles from 1985. And I featured that because he actually featured the American saxophonist and bandleader Branford Marsalis all along this album. And you can hear it kind of has a jazzy tone, but pretty cool and unlikely. Coming up next, we have a version of Pink Floyd's Wish You Were Here with Stefan Grappelli. And this is just fantastic. I highly encourage you to look at their collaborations. But without further ado, here is Wish You Were Here.

0: Wasn't that just fantastic? Coming up next, we have the album I was mentioning. This is a collaborative album between Antonio Carlos Jobim, bossa nova kind of maestro, and Frank Sinatra. So it's a lot of bossa nova songs dubbed in English and sang by French Sinatra, including this song that you're hearing, Baubles, Bangles, and Beads. Thanks so much for tuning in. 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

You were just listening to Huey Lewis and the News, a little throwback for anyone who was listening to them in the 80s, with Small World Part 2. You might have asked, who is that sick saxophone solo throughout the song? That was Stan Getz. Yes, it was. So another jazz icon just sneaking onto these songs where you wouldn't expect them. And that's the point of my set today. Coming up next, we have Charlie Parker,

0: I had a dream about my man last night, and my man came by this.
1: This is also a reminder that we have an online web form at chemfm.co.uk/player. So if you have any suggestions or comments, definitely go and drop me a note, because I can see it in the studio. Without further ado, here is Verses from the Abstract. This is A Tribe Called Quest, but it features Ron Carter, which is another jazz icon, and an unlikely pairing. So please enjoy. Here is Verses from the Abstract.
2: Undercover, once had a fetish for some booty. Now I'm getting funky in my rapping, that's my duty. Brothers tend to jock on the style in particular. If you got the ego like some brothers, then I'll get with you. But if I don't

All right, that was another song by Antonio Carlos Jobim and Frank Sinatra. That was Wave off of their Sinatra Jobim collaborative album. Coming up next, we have a song that you might know. This is California Dreamin' by none other than the Mamas and the Papas. But what you don't know is that at the end, it actually features American flautist Bud Shank, who's also big in the jazz scene. So no more jazz unlikely collaborations, which is the theme of today's set. Without further ado, here is California Dreamin' by the Mamas and the Papas. I hope you're having a wonderful morning and enjoying the warming weather. I think we're going to be hitting some pleasant sunny days by the end of the week. Here is the Mamas and the Papas.

You were just listening to the iconic Billy Joel with Leave a Tender Moment Alone, but what you don't know, and this is why it's featured on my Unlikely Jazz Collaborations set, is that the harmonica on that track was Toots Tielemans, which is an iconic Dutch, I think he's Dutch, jazz harmonica player. And yeah, he was featured on Billy Joel's track, and Billy Joel has actually featured a couple of iconic jazz artists on his songs, so definitely would check that out. Up next, we have another jazz collaboration. This is Shipbuilding by Elvis Costello and the Attractions. And we'll continue on to a little bit more of Chris Teal and Brad Meldow with Tallahassee Junction, and then close it out with some Grateful Dead. So I hope you're excited. I really enjoyed making this set. And once again, you were just listening to Leave a Tender Moment Alone, and you're listening to The Jazz Record on Chem FM 97.2, when we're focusing on unlikely jazz pairings for the day. So thanks so much for tuning in.

Once again, that was Shipbuilding by Elvis Costello and The Attractions. But what I forgot to mention was that the feature on that song was actually Chet Baker on trumpet. So that was who you were listening to throughout. Another, you know, you would never know that it was Chet Baker. I mean, maybe you would. But coming up next, we have Tallahassee Junction with mandolin player Chris Teal and iconic jazz bandleader Brad Meldow. Thanks so much for tuning in. Here is a little folk bluegrass jazz for you.

And to finish off the set this morning, here is Eyes of the World by Grateful Dead, another iconic song. I think we've been hitting some really good ones today. And this song also features Brad Mehldau. He worked frequently with not only just the Chris Thiel Bluegrass collaboration, but he also worked frequently with Grateful Dead and Billy Joel, another kind of pop and rock artists in the 70s and 80s. Without further ado, thanks so much for tuning in to this set this morning. I hope you have a great rest of your morning. You've been listening to Chem FM 97.2, and I hope you tune in next week, 8 to 9, on Wednesday for another set of the Jazz Record. Thanks so much for tuning in. Here is Eyes of the World.

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5: Hello, everyone, and welcome back to Ancient Bodies. To explain a little bit about myself and the show, I'm here at Cambridge for the year studying an MPhil in Human Evolutionary Studies with a specific interest in evolutionary medicine. Now, evolutionary medicine is a way of looking at health and disease from an evolutionary kind of Darwinian perspective, asking questions such as why has natural selection shaped certain vulnerabilities to disease? And for example, why has it not removed certain conditions from human populations? And the key idea is the fact that our biology is basically pretty much the same as it has always been, like when we were evolved as hunter-gatherers. But now we are in this modern environment, hence the name Ancient Bodies. So in the previous episode, I explored the idea of evolutionary mismatch and the diseases and conditions that can arise from our bodies basically not being suited to the world that we live in, with natural selection basically having acted in the past to shape our bodies how they are now, but then it being also too slow to catch up with our present environment. And so in this episode, I basically want to discuss sickness defenses and different energy trade-offs within the body. And I just wanted to also start by saying, I saw a message from the last episode from Connor, so thank you so much for sending that. And he wanted to know whether there were any open talks or lectures related to this kind of evolutionary perspective. And from just seeing that message now to the top of, like, as far as I know, the Department of Biological Anthropology, which is the Henry Wellcome Building on Fitzwilliam Street, does seminars, I'm pretty sure, on Wednesdays and Thursday afternoons. I think the time is 4:30 p.m. But also the Department of Archaeology do seminars, less kind of evolutionary related and more maybe historical artifacts, things like that. But I'm pretty sure if you had a little Google for kind of the Department of Biological Anthropology, the information about the seminars and things would be online. But I'm also interested, so I'll have a little look online and see if there's any more information I can provide, especially for the next episode. But yeah, let's get into this idea of sickness, defenses versus defects, and the energy trade-offs within the body. So if we think about, or if you think about the last time you were properly wiped out by a virus or a bug, you know, we've all been there, you're in bed, the curtains are drawn, and you just feel really pathetic. You're not just tired, but you're also feeling super heavy. Like you can't do anything, you've lost your appetite, you can't concentrate on even a book, you don't want to talk to anyone, see anyone. And I guess the normal way we would think about this is that we are broken, we think that the virus is kind of winning over our bodies, and our body's actually losing the fight, and that's why we feel so rubbish. But if you look at the physiology in this way of thinking, in this evolutionary perspective, it's actually the reverse. And most of what you feel when you're sick isn't the virus attacking you, it's actually your immune system attacking the virus. And in 1988, there was actually a researcher called Benjamin Hart. He published a paper on sickness behavior. He looked at how animals and humans as well change their actions during infection. He argued that things like lethargy and social withdrawal aren't just side effects from being ill, but they're actually a highly conserved, meant they kind of have been kept within the human body, animal body, since basically when the body originally evolved. So that's a highly conserved, evolved strategy rather than just a side effect. So when your white blood cells detect a pathogen, for example, they release pro-inflammatory cytokines. And these aren't just kind of local cleaners of the virus, they're specific messengers. They go to the hypothalamus in your brain. And then once they're there, they basically reprogram your software. They tell you to basically stop moving. So that's the whole lying in bed, not wanting to see anyone, so that you can basically save energy. They tell you to stop eating because if you have, you know, this is the lower appetite when you're feeling sick, because digesting food is metabolically expensive. So that's kind of means there's a lot of these processes going on in your body. And the idea is to basically reduce that. And they even dampen your social drive. So in these kind of biological terms, your body is making an executive decision to shut down other departments of your life to fund this Department of Defense against a virus. So it's basically this remobilization of resources to another function. So why does it have to feel so bad? Why when you're sick, do you have to feel so miserable? If, you know, this is an evolutionary adaptation. So to understand that, we have to look at the work of people, for example, Randolph Nessie and George Williams. These are really the so-called founding fathers of evolutionary medicine. They ask a really simple but also profound question. Are these kind of traits of sickness a defect or a defense? And I think we can kind of guess from what I've just said what it could be. But a defect is basically a genuine malfunction, like a heart valve that doesn't close or a genetic mutation leading to a disorder. And a defense, like I've said, is something the body does to solve a problem, like a cough, a fever, or nausea. So if we take fever as the example, we've been conditioned, as I think is kind of feels necessary when you do have a fever, to break this fever and control it with paracetamol the moment it appears. But a fever is an incredibly ancient response. It's also really metabolically expensive. Increasing your body temperature by just 1 degree Celsius requires a 13% increase in your metabolic rate. And this was cited as a figure in Dubois' paper on the basal metabolism in fever. So why do we kind of do this really expensive thing, such as having a fever? It's because many pathogens have a very narrow temperature range in which they can replicate. So by turning up our body heat, the body creates this hostile environment for these invasive pathogens, whilst simultaneously speeding up the movement and response time of your own immune cells. So in theory, if we think about this kind of energy conservation, putting the resources in other areas for other functions of the body perspective, when we suppress a fever, we might actually feel better in the short term. But in theory, we're often actually just prolonging the infection because the fever is useful to actually fight the infection, although it makes us feel so terrible. And interestingly, Nessie also explains why these defenses are so sensitive using the smoke detector principle. And I think this is quite a common principle that people have heard, I think related to anxiety normally. So if you think about a smoke detector, when it goes off, it can go off when you've just kind of burnt some toast. It's really annoying. It's kind of, you've barely done anything and it's really sensitive and it's just going to go off. But the flip side is if it fails to go off when there's a real fire, that's fatal. In most cases, I mean, natural selection has basically calibrated our immune response similarly to be like a smoke detector. So it's basically energetically cheaper for us to feel really rubbish for a couple of days due to a false alarm, maybe a not very serious infection, than to ignore this minor infection that could actually turn into septicemia or something really serious. So our bodies are basically biased towards overreacting because the cost of underreacting can be fatal. And that is what drives evolution and traits to evolve, avoiding this fatality. So this brings us to the most kind of critical part of this idea, which is life history theory. So this idea is one of my favorites in kind of evolutionary medicine and thinking about energy budgets in the body. So in biology, you can say that there is no such thing as a free lunch. An organism basically has, and this includes humans, a finite amount of energy to spend. And you have three main buckets in life history theory. So you have growth, energy for growth, energy for reproduction, and energy for maintenance of your body. And this includes the immune system. It also includes aging, so the aging of your body cells, and things like that. So this is kind of how we can think of energy being redirected to defense, which is maintenance, in a more concrete way. For example, if you kind of put all your energy into the maintenance bucket to fight off a pathogen when you're ill, the growth bucket has to stay empty. And this is just another kind of idea on the side, but I think it's interesting to explore a little bit. So it's not just a theory. There's actually been a range of studies that have found evidence for this trade-off between growth and maintenance for your body. So there was the Sibiu study by Thomas McDade. And yeah, so the Sibiu Longitudinal Health and Nutrition Study. And it basically followed thousands of mothers and children in the Philippines for decades. And Thomas McDade, I hope I'm saying that name correctly, is a biological anthropologist who used this data to look at how the immune system interacts with physical development. And he found that children who grew up in environments with high pathogen loads, where their immune systems were constantly being activated to defend against all these bugs, showed significantly slower physical growth throughout their childhood. So their bodies were making a literal energy trade-off. If a child's body is constantly producing cytokines, as I said, the inflammatory molecules, and maintaining a high level of immune readiness, it simply doesn't have the caloric surplus to invest in bone density or height. The immune system basically stole the energy from the skeletal system, if you want to think about it like that. And this is actually a survival strategy. It's, you know, better to be short and alive than basically tall and dead from a childhood infection. So to flip back to our modern kind of lives and back to the sickness behavior idea, this is where the story gets kind of a bit darker for us living in this kind of modern industrialized environment. So these systems with sickness behavior, the smoke detector principle, the energy trade-offs, they all evolved for acute situations. For example, a virus lasts a week, or a predator chase lasts 5 minutes. Excuse me. So our modern world, however, is chronic. And to kind of illustrate this idea of a mismatch between a really acute, short situation as the kind of evolved strategy, what's actually meant to happen, versus our modern world being instead long-term and chronic, Robert Sapolsky wrote Why Zebras Don't Get Ulcers. And this basically explains how a zebra's stress response is perfect for a 3-minute sprint away from a lion, but humans keep that same stress response with the cortisol, the spiked blood sugar, the suppressed digestion turned on for even months, because work pressure, financial anxiety, we're basically using that emergency system, which is only supposed to last for literally minutes. We're using that for everyday life, and it is also really physically destroying our tissues. And as I said, this life history theory means that there's trade-offs in other aspects of our health and bodies. So then, also interestingly, to pivot from this, there's the mental health angle. And Charles Raisin and other researchers were looking at whether some forms of depression are actually sickness behaviors that won't switch off. So this is how we can apply the sickness behavior and your body just as a defense to depression into the mental health space. So those inflammatory cytokines, those molecules that tell your brain to withdraw and feel low and just stay in bed during a flu when you're sick, the same, chronic stress and modern diet high in processed foods can also trigger the same inflammatory cytokines. So your brain could actually receive the signal that you are sick even when there's no virus, due to the environment and the foods that you eat. So this lethargy, the social withdrawal, the low mood of depression. Depression can not necessarily be a chemical imbalance in the way we used to think, but for a lot of people, it could be a state of chronic systemic inflammation impacting your brain. And the trade-off that basically saved our ancestors' lives is now causing a lot of mental health crises, especially in the West. So that is just an interesting perspective. Obviously, it's not all the reasons for why depression would occur, but it's just an interesting way to think about how we have these evolved mechanisms in our body for evolved from literally when we were hunter-gatherers versus this mismatch with our modern environment, and that the kind of consequences of that can be very serious. So what do we basically do with all this information, and in what way is it really useful? So I kind of feel like this way of viewing the body does change the way that we can look at medicine. And Randolph Nessy, as I said, argues that we should just stop treating symptoms of diseases, you know, with pills and just start asking what the body is actually trying to achieve. For example, if you have a cough, your body is trying to expel a pathogen. If you have a fever, it's trying to kill the pathogen. If you're feeling depressed and withdrawn, your system might be screaming that it's, you know, overextended and needs to reallocate energy. Or maybe you need to look outwards to environmental impact factors kind of within your life, impacting your health. We really do live in a world that demands that you're on, switched on 24/7, especially, you know, here at Cambridge with academic pressure and the constant kind of digital noise of our modern life, especially, you know, when I used to live in London, I think I definitely felt this as well. But our biology is still operating on this budget. And there's a kind of no way that you can really get around that. We can push through exhaustion, you mask the symptoms of exhaustion, of sickness with a pill. But we aren't really beating the illness or the exhaustion. We're just ignoring the trade-off, which ultimately leads to other health consequences. So we do have to kind of take this into account and respect the fact that our bodies are not these machines that have suddenly broken, but they are highly sophisticated, I think much more than we think. And ancient biological systems that are basically making the best possible choice for our survival, they're trying to make this choice for our survival in an environment that they weren't originally designed for. And it's also interesting to think, you know, when we are sick, then maybe we should just, you know, you shouldn't just get up and take some pills and whatever and just try and push through the day. But that this kind of highlights the actual importance of just resting and laying in bed, because you have to recalibrate that energy budget. So as a kind of closing thought, the next time that you are feeling run down or you're stuck in bed feeling like you're failing at your week, because you're just so tired, you feel so ill, you don't have to beat yourself up. You could try a different perspective, that you're not failing, you know, your body isn't necessarily failing you. Your immune system is currently conducting one of the most complex biological operations. It's managing this energy budget, identifying threats, as well as trying to protect your long-term survival. So I do think it is important to listen to this energy trade-off, and it can actually be the most productive thing to do absolutely nothing when you're sick. So that is it for today's episode. I hope you enjoyed, and I hope this maybe gave you a little bit of insight into evolutionary medicine and also different interesting perspective in terms of thinking about different sickness behaviors and how your body actually works, how it's more sophisticated than you might think at first, and maybe it changes the way that you kind of treat your body. And if you're feeling exhausted, maybe you don't push through that and you cut down on some things in your life that you're doing that are kind of draining you and stressing you out. Next time I hope to be discussing the kind of microbiome and immune system, thinking about how our immune system evolved with certain worms, commensals, and different things, and why those are extinct now and the consequences of that. And also related to that, why, interestingly, but also obviously, unfortunately, women get more autoimmune diseases. So yes, thank you for listening. And just quickly as well, some key kind of people, if you want to look further into this topic, Benjamin Hart, as I mentioned, has written a lot on sickness behavior, fatigue, appetite loss, and withdrawal during illness. And Randolph Nessy and George Williams as well, as kind of explaining this defense versus defect concept, as well as the smoke detector principle. Charles Rayson, as looking at inflammation and depression, that could be really interesting to look into further. And Robert Sapolsky as the stress response and it being adaptive in the short term, but harmful when chronically activated. And I also mentioned Thomas McDade for the life history trade-off study, and he kind of did more work on that, kind of the life history theory and energy budgets and trading off of energy. So yeah, that's if you want to kind of get further into the topic, if it interests you at all. But thank you so much for listening. I hope you guys have a great Wednesday. It's lucky that I remember what day it is. And yes, thank you so much.

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course of this conflict is not known, yet its outcome is certain. 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

Hello, Cambridge. Good day. I'm sorry for the late start today. Yesterday was probably the greatest day of my life, really. Arsenal winning the Premier League after 22 years. Myself, I was born before the start of the season in which we last won the title. So it's been a crazy sort of 12 hours. So I hope you excuse me for the 5 minutes running late, but it has spurred me to have a great show for you today on Polyjamory from 12 to 1 every Wednesday. And just to quickly reintroduce the socials, Facebook is fb.com/camfm972. 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And I'm going to be playing a selection of my favourite live performances ever, which unsurprisingly coincides with some of my favourite songs. There's a lot of Neil Young in here, there's a lot of REM, there's all the good stuff like that. I'm very excited for this one, and I'm rueing the fact that I've lost 5 minutes of my show, which could have been an entire new song, but that's quite all right. And we're going to start today with a song which Neil doesn't really play live very much. There's only been a couple of cases where he's played it, and when he has, he always gets the words wrong. So it always cracks me up, this version, as opposed to the studio version. It's Thrasher. It's live at the Boarding House from Archives Volume 3. And I'm so pleased about this show because I can sit here and watch all these great music videos as they're playing. So we're going to start off today with Neil Young's live rendition of Thrasher.

0: What we just heard was a very fresh-faced, young Neil Young playing Thrasher live at the Boarding House. And the fact that he gets the words wrong basically every other line in that song makes it all the sweeter. I love that performance. And I'm going to follow it with one I love equally, not by someone towards the start of their career, but someone towards the end of their career. And by no means were David Bowie's vocal cords what they once were in 2000, but it's the rawness of this performance which always stands out to me. And he sings it an octave lower, I'm pretty sure, to what he normally does. But I don't mind that at all. And it's, as I said, incredibly raw. It's a very moving performance. And I think he had laryngitis going into this performance at Glastonbury, and he played nonetheless, and he gave a cracking rendition of Life on Mars, of course, this very, very, very, very well-known song. So this is David Bowie live at Glastonbury in 2000 with Life on Mars.
1: This one goes back to about the same period as Changes. I'm very fearful tonight, as I got struck down by laryngitis earlier this week. So if I give out, and if any of you know any of the words, for God's sake, join in. Counting on you.

0: David Bowie, live at Glastonbury in 2000 with Life on Mars. And actually the music video really shows how much effort he puts into that performance. Yeah, he looks very strained through the whole thing. And, you know, his vocal cords clearly aren't performing to the standard at which he would like them to, but he performs nonetheless and performs brilliantly at that. And that was David Bowie with Life on Mars. What a fantastic, fantastic performance. And very different to the studio recording, of course. A bit more operatic. The piano comes in a lot louder than it does in the studio version. But I like the different take. It's refreshing. And we're going to mix it up now with something a bit different. But something I've played, not before, but very similar to I've played before. It's Townes Van Zandt, who I've played on this show before. I played Waiting Around to Die. But this is his other, probably? Yeah, one of his two most notable songs. Waiting Around to Die and Puncher and Lefty, which I'm playing now. And it's the live version. It's from a documentary called Heart-Worn Highways, which I think I've actually mentioned before, which is a fantastic, fantastic documentary on, you know, country, gritty, crunchy, on country blues players and guitarists, and it's fantastic, and it documents some of his best music, really. This is what the video and the song is taken from, and it's a performance I absolutely adore, and it's filmed in this person called Uncle Seymour's house, and Uncle Seymour is pictured in the back of this music video and cries to most of the song and most of Waiting Round to Die, which he plays in the same session, and it's beautiful, it really is. And it's Townes Van Zandt with Pancho and Lefty from the Heart-Worn Highways documentary.
1: I play a medley of my hit.
2: Hey, I'll take
3: a medley of your hit.
1: I'll play this song. This is written, I wrote this about two Mexican bandits that I saw on the TV 2 weeks after I wrote the song. Which is out there, right? Kind of out there. It ain't that there for him. Out there for everybody else.

Lefty, he can't sing the blues all night long like he used to. The dust that Poncho bit down south ended up in Lefty's mouth. The day they laid poor Poncho low, Lefty left for Ohio.

0: That was Townes Van Zandt with Pancho and Lefty. Out of kindness, I suppose, what a fantastic hook and refrain that he says so frequently throughout that song. And actually, the other girl there said, I want to hear Waiting Round to Die, which I'm guessing he then plays next, which I have played on this before, so I will spare you today. It's difficult as well, because that was it's a very quiet performance. There's not really any way of turning the volume up beyond what I'm able to, so I hope that wasn't too quiet, because, yeah, it's just Townes isn't very loud, but that doesn't matter. And I'm going to keep the country note going, and I'm going to play now the song which was my most listened to song last year, I think. Number one? It was at least number two. And it's another live performance, obviously. It's from 1990, from the Nassau Coliseum, which I think is in Long Island, New York. I'll be open to correction if that's wrong. Probably is. But it's the Highwaymen, of course. Legendary band with Willie Nelson, Waylon Jennings, Kris Kristofferson, and Johnny Cash. And it's their rendition of, again, under the same name, Highwayman. And it's one of these ones where once I've heard this live rendition, I cannot listen to the studio version ever again. Luckily, it's on Spotify, so I can listen to this song as the live rendition. But I almost don't even like the... I mean, I do like it. It's still good, but I just can't take to the original album recording anymore because it's just so much better, this one. So much better. And it's a different sound, entirely different sound. It's so much more impactful and punchy and aggressive in the best way. And that's why I'm playing it today. It's The Highwayman with Highwayman from the American Outlaws live at Nassau Coliseum. And with all of these songs, these are all on YouTube, so I highly recommend giving them a look. And let's let these Highwaymen speak.
1: I was a highwayman.

The Highwayman. Excuse the voice break there. The Highwayman with Highwayman. And again, I cannot listen to any other version of that song. And actually, Reggie Young is, who is the backup guitarist for that performance and the whole concert, is incredibly good. He plays that brilliant riff at the end, which scales up. He is incredibly good, and he doesn't really get the flowers he deserves because he's a backup guitarist. But Reggie Young, remember the name, because that guy is properly good at playing the guitar. Just because he's not the front man, obviously he doesn't get the attention. That was 1990, so at Nassau Coliseum, with the Highwayman and Highwayman. I'm going to keep this similar sort of era, 5 years before, and I'm going to return to Neil Young before moving on to something else, because I love Neil. And it is one of my all-time favourite performances, really. The harmonics, it's Farmaid, live in 1985, and it's one of the concerts which, if I had the chance to go back to any three concerts in history, it would probably be one of them, the 1985 Farmaid. And it's his rendition of My My Hey Hey, obviously one of his great songs. Actually, when I went to BST with my parents this summer, watched Van the Man, Neil and Cat Stevens, Neil played a great set, and even got the piano out for After the Gold Rush. Incredibly moving. And one of my mum's favourite albums is After the Gold Rush from 1970. I think that's the year it was released, same year my mum was born. And as we were leaving, basically, because we had to get back for something, Neil started playing My My Hey Hey under a very different sound, as I didn't know what it was. And basically at the exit, I had to listen to the song. And it was a much heavier rendition than what we're about to hear, much more rock orientated than folky or guitar-y. And that was the theme of the concert generally, really. He played Rocky Been Rockin' in the Free World sort of like 15 times over until the festival organizers just cut his sound off and it all went pitch black. But this is from 1985, not 2025, so just the 40 years before. But it was good to know that Neil still got his sound, and Cat Stevens, God, he's brilliant. But this is his rendition of it. The song is actually called My My Hey Hey, I'm pretty sure, or Hey Hey My My. Whichever one it is, he reverses it in the song, which always confuses me. And it's one of my favourite harmonica solos, and he gives it a lot of welly. So enjoy. This is Neil Young with Hey Hey My My, live at Farmaid 1985.

Neil Young with Hey Hey My My, which I've, you know, I'm pretty sure is actually My My Hey Hey, live at Farm Aid 1985, what I think was the first Farm Aid. He can really make that harmonica sing, can't he? I mean, it just screams, it really screams. And in the video, you can see him giving it all he's got. And I can never tell which one I prefer, the first solo or the second solo. They're both just so brilliant. I would have done anything to be in that crowd. 41 years ago now. Long before my time, but lucky me to be able to enjoy it. And we're going to throw it back 7 years. We seem to be going further and further back now. And it's another one of the performances where, luckily, it's been released on Spotify, which is where I listen to my music. And it is a version of a song that I can never replace. I can't go back to the album version. And it's because it is from The Last Waltz, again. During, you know, there's been a film made about it, but the concert, The Last Waltz, was obviously the band, is their last group concert together in 1978. And Levon Helm, who is on my absolute Mount Rushmore of singer drummers, you know, it with Phil Collins, Great Company, and he sings the song like it's, I mean, you know, sings it like it's the last ever time we'll sing it. And guess what? You know, it is the last time they sing it together as a band. And you can really tell. And he gives it such gravity and such weight. And it's an incredibly powerful rendition of The Night They Drove Old Dixie Down, which is, of course, a song about the American Civil War. Lots of references to the Yankees and the power dynamics between the two sides in the Civil War. And it's just incredible songwriting. I mean, it really is. And it's one of my favorite live performances ever, really. And just the look on Levon's face when he's singing as he's playing the drums, which is, I can't even fathom how difficult that must be. So kudos to any of you listening if you play the drums and sing at the same time, because my brain would quite literally explode. You can see it in his face. He just gives it so much fire. And I love it. I really do. And it's the band with The Night They Drove Old Dixie Down from the classic Last Waltz performance in 1978, which had the absolute who's who of rock and roll superstars. Joni Mitchell's performance is also fantastic from this concert. And I think they had, Neil Diamond. I think Dylan was there. Everyone was, really. Name someone who wasn't. And this is The Night That Drove Old Dixie Down.

the band with The Night They Drove Old Dixie Down. I mean, yeah, I'm in awe of that performance. I am every time I watch it, really. And obviously it was only last year, which Garth died, the last member of the band. And I was just looking at Robbie Robertson's face there during the performance. And yeah, striking. Amazing performance. And I think it's so much better. I mean, if you listen to the Before the Flood version with, obviously, live album with Dylan, and even the band album, which the song comes from, I just think this is infinitely better. And that's why I only listen to that version, really. Same as Highwayman. I don't think the original versions have an ounce on these live recordings. And obviously the beauty of live performance is something in itself, and it'll always be more emotional and more driven. But yeah, they've got a great case for being two situations where I just think the live performance is very much better. And we're obviously going to keep the theme going. I only got time for about two more songs, and so I'm just picking between three, which I'd like to play, but I'm going to have to play two of them. It is, yeah, as I mentioned, REM. It's the year before Bowie's Glastonbury performance. It's 1999 Glastonbury, and it's Losing My Religion. My favourite song from the band is Half a World Away, which I've played in this show before, and they do a great rendition of that, the MTV Unplugged version, which is fantastic. But today, I'll be playing the Losing My Religion Glasto 1999 live version. Michael Stipe, I always thought he was high as a kite during this performance, and then I realised, and I searched it up, and he'd been sober for years and years and years by then. He's just got such a fire in his eyes, and he just looks like he's loving it. And you'll hear at the start of the performance, I think he says, I can feel you, I can taste you. It's just, yeah, it's brilliant. Another one of those ones where I would have, you know, given an arm and a leg to have been there witnessing one of my absolute personal heroes singing his heart out. So it's Michael Stipe's REM with Losing My Religion with Glastonbury 1999.

I've really confused myself actually, because I was sure that that was that performance where Michael Stipe spoke to the crowd at the start, but clearly not. I am wrong. I'm just trying to figure out which performance that was, because I could have sworn it was that one. But yeah, Michael Stipe with REM in 2000 with his turquoise iconic eyeshadow and his almost sort of NHS-esque shirt and the sort of almost Kingfisher blue. What an iconic performance. Again, you know, it wasn't REM's prime necessarily. It was in the, obviously, you know, it's sort of towards the latter of their discography, really, in 1999. But nonetheless, great performance. And I've got one more song for you, but I'm just going to reintroduce the socials very quickly before I leave. Facebook is fb.com/camfm972. 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And email is studio@camfm.co.uk. And talking about Cam FM and Cambridge, I think it'd be rude not to finish on a song by a Cambridge man, Mr. Gilmore. And it's, I can never really tell, I can never remember, I should say, where this is from, the live performance. I think it's Venice or something. It's Pink Floyd's rendition of Time from Dark Side of the Moon. And it's about 5 minutes, so I'm literally going to have to start playing it now. But yeah, thank you all so much for listening. And back next week, Wednesdays 12 to 1, with some more great music, hopefully. And yeah, have an absolutely great week, everyone. And I hope we can all enjoy Arsenal being Premier League champions as much as I am, because it has literally made my life. So enjoy, everyone. And finishing off today with Pink Floyd's rendition of Time.

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20: Hello. Yeah, I am on air. I was just checking. Welcome back to On The Limit. You're listening to Cam FM 97.2, and I'm back. Even though I feel like there's actually not been that much news for me to cover, but it is race week. So we have, you know, some race predictions to get in. The Rome Open finished off. I've got some fun things to talk about, and I've got a good mixed bag of tunes for you. First up, I've got High by Georgia Smith, the MJ Cole remix. And it's fun, maybe a little bit more laid back than what I normally play on the show, but I'm a big fan of it, so there you go.

High by Georgia Smith, the MJ Cole remix. I feel like I sound a little bit echoey. No, it's fine. If I'm a little bit echoey, it's okay. Maybe I just need to get closer to the microphone. Uncomfortably close. 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And follow the station Instagram at Cam FM 972 and follow my Instagram at On The Limit FM. And so, yeah, unfortunately, we're starting with some sad news today because after last month, Carlos Alcaraz announced that he was withdrawing from clay season, withdrawing from Roland Garros. He has now announced that he's out of Wimbledon and grass season. Well, grass season being basically Wimbledon and Queens. But yeah, quite a shame considering that he's good on all surfaces. Like, he has a career Grand Slam at 22. But yeah, quite a shame, I think, that he's had to withdraw. Obviously, I hope that he can come back at the end of this season, but you know, it's kind of been a bit of a write-off for him this year at this point. And yeah, I'm sad about it, obviously, because I'm an Alcaraz fan, and I think, you know, we don't know what it was, but if it was that, you know, it happened at that 500 tournament in Barcelona, then it feels a little bit ridiculous that he's having to miss two slams. But personally, I don't think that's the case. I think it was probably a bit of a longer term thing that's just unfortunately flared this year. And I also think that it's best for his career that he can, you know, take a sufficient amount of time off to, you know, not harm his like long term prospects. So obviously, I think it's a shame, but and I just think that tennis is probably going to be a little bit boring for the next couple of months. I saw somebody say it's a two-horse race and they've knocked one horse out. So, you know, it's pretty predictable how the rest of the season is going to go, but I will get into that. But first, you know, let's take a minute to mourn, be sad about the fact that it's happened, because it is sad for tennis fans, Carlos Alcaraz fans or not. So next up, I've got Teardrops by Love Station.

That was Teardrops by Love Station. And yeah, on the subject of the Carlos being out and the two horse race, I thought I would talk a little bit about like the kind of slam prospects for the rest of the year. And yeah, we'll say online web form, camfm.co.uk/player, if you want to say, do you think anybody other than Yannick Sinner will win a slam this year? I mean, obviously, he's not gonna get a calendar grand slam because Carlos already took the Australian Open, but it is looking pretty heavily in his favour. Obviously, a lot of Djokovic fans will be hoping for Novak's 25th, either at Roland Garros or at Wimbledon. I think it'll be interesting to see if he chooses to play Roland Garros now, because I would probably say that his best chance would be to skip Roland Garros, keep recovering, keep on best form, because we know he hasn't been on best form over clay season. Not that he normally is playing all of these 1,000 tournaments, but he's withdrawn from a few clay season tournaments. Would be so. Yeah, I think maybe his best chance at getting this 25th slam is to withdraw from Roland Garros, take the time to rest, and then go into Wimbledon kind of guns blazing and just try and take Sinner out there. But if Sinner wins Roland Garros, then he will get the career Grand Slam. Oh, sorry guys, I lost my voice. Yeah, he will get the career Grand Slam. Whether or not that will be, kind of asterisked, as some people say, because Alcaraz wasn't playing, is, remains to be seen. But we wouldn't asterisk somebody winning Roland Garros when Nadal was skipping it, or when it was the kind of quote unquote big three era. If one of them missed a slam, we wouldn't asterisk the other winning it. So I think it's still going to be a massive achievement for him should he manage to do it. But equally, there's always a chance that he could have a shock exit. You never know. I think especially if it ends up being hot, that he could struggle. We saw in his match against Medvedev in Rome, which I will get onto. I will cover Rome. I'm a bit out of chronological order. It probably makes more sense to cover what's happened versus what I think will be happening. But it's fine. I feel like Carlos being out was my big news. So everything shaped around that this week. Yeah, when he was playing Medvedev in Rome, he was cramping. He had to take a medical timeout, which was basically full cramping, even though you're not technically allowed to do that, but everybody gets medical timeouts to treat cramps. So, he's got to do what he's got to do. So yeah, possibly if like conditions get like physically challenging for him, that could be a reason that he gets out of Roland Garros. But I had a look at the weather before I, came in here and did my show, and it's not looking like it's going to be majorly hot at the moment. Nobody seems to be thinking that, even though I thought it might be because next week we've got some lovely sunshine here, which is very exciting for us, but seems to not be translating over to Paris. It's looking like it's just going to be pretty normal temperatures. But yeah, I think interesting one to think about. Let me know on the web form, camfm.co.uk/player. Do you think Sinner's taking Roland Garros and Wimbledon, the Channel Slam, as it's rarely called? Or do you think that he's gonna have a shock exit? Want to contemplate even if the sun is not shining in Paris. But next up, I've got Sun Is Shining by Funkstar Deluxe. If it plays. There you go.

Do you know what, guys? My jingle's really unhappy today. It's okay. We can go without. There you go. Sorry, guys. No jingle. It's okay. Oh, do you know what? That's throwing me off. Right, yeah. Back to Rome. Back to the kind of chronological order that things should probably be in. Oh, it's because I had it on... I know what I've done wrong. Wow, guys, you wouldn't think that I've been doing this for, like, what, term and a half? Yeah, back to Rome, which was probably what I should have started with. But yeah, Rome Open wrapped up this weekend, I think. And as we all expected, the winner was Jannik Sinner. because why would anybody else want to win a Masters tournament this year? I don't really see any reason. Youngest ever to complete the career Golden Masters. Youngest ever, the only other person to have ever done it was Djokovic, and he was 31 when he did it. Jannik is currently 24. And actually, as I predicted, Casper Ruud made it to the final. Not defending champion of Rome, but defending champion of Madrid. So he's sort of redeemed his clay season situation. Sorry. Not sure why I'm not with it today, but that was my prediction, so I'm quite pleased that I was right there. Obviously, would have loved to have seen Ruud give Sinner a little bit more of a fight. Got defeated in straight sets in the finals, 6-4, 6-4. But Jannik had not lost a set for the whole tournament except to Medvedev in his semi-final, which Medvedev is, he really does pull out a mixed bag on clay, because, you know, there's been times where he's really just absolutely hated playing on clay, essentially just binned it off as part of his season. There's that clip of him saying, oh no, I don't want to play here on this surface, which even if you're not a tennis fan and you're listening to this, I would really recommend that you go on YouTube and just like watch some clips of Daniil Medvedev having some crash outs on court. It's quite entertaining viewing if you're ever need something to do. But yeah, Sinner is on, yeah, just rushing through every single tournament. He's lost three sets over the course of winning all of the Masters this year. And obviously setting him up to be the firm favourite for Roland Garros. And Wimbledon, now that Alcaraz is out, and pretty much every single tournament he enters. Especially, and he's just hoarding points, I think I said this last week, but because he was suspended for this whole season that's the clay swing last year, he's literally just hoarding points. He had nothing to defend at any of these tournaments. And so obviously it's going to be a big ask for him next year, assuming that Carlos is back and healthy. We can only hope. But yeah, he is just smashing out of the park and smashing every other player completely out of the park. Nobody seems to be able to compete with him at the moment. Obviously, we haven't seen Djokovic playing very much since Jannik's been on this this generational run of not losing any sets. So we will see if Djokovic can challenge him. But equally, I think we need to kind of strap ourselves in for the long haul of Sinner just kind of getting every single win. But it can still be good to watch. It is a masterclass in tennis, and it is really interesting to watch him improve. I think he's definitely improved his touch, some of his style. He's really going for the drop shot style. Even in that final against Ruud, he was going for the drop shot, which he wouldn't have done in a higher pressure match before. So I think it'll be interesting to watch him play Alcaraz when Alcaraz comes back, considering I think it's definitely been a period of development for him, so to see how that matchup will have changed. But for now, yeah, he can't get enough. And next up, I've got Can't Get Enough by Soul Searcher.

0: 97.2
1: I've got my jingle back. I've really been liking Soul Searcher recently. Soul Searcher is also one of the songs that I play as my bet, like in the background of when I'm talking. So would recommend to get on the Soul Searcher. That one was Can't Get Enough. So back to Rome. On the WTA side, we had pretty surprising final. At least I found it surprising. Maybe I've not been tapped in to who's doing well on the WTA side. But we had Svitolina won the women's Rome Open final, defeating Goff in three sets, 6-4, 7-6, 6-2. And it's been a bit of a comeback for Svitolina. It was her first Masters title since 2018 and her fifth overall. And her first after having a child, which she's actually married to Gael Monfils, who some of you might know from the ATP. French player, used to be very good, big showman. I'm a big fan of Gael Monfils. He's currently playing his last season before he retires. So yeah, a big match for Svitolina. And yeah, very impressive. I think she's definitely, she's maybe a little bit lower down in the field than she was when she was winning before she had her child, before her break. But I don't think that's necessarily because the quality of her tennis has decreased. I think you could say it's because the quality of the other players in the WTA field has increased. And so I think she was the 10th seed for Rome and Goff was the third. And obviously we also know that Goff had been going through some personal stuff during the tournament. So that may have impacted her game as well. Svitolina clearly on fantastic form, really rallied in that third set. Very, very impressive from her. And yeah, it's cool that she's able to compete with

I'd be very pleased if she does. I would say I'm a Svitolina fan, especially. I'm a Svitolina and Monfils fan together. I think they're a good tennis power couple. Not that that's what I watch the sport for, obviously, but sometimes makes it more fun. So yeah, definitely a fab comeback for her. And yeah, she's on her come up, which is theme of this next song. Maybe a little bit different to the ones I played before. I feel like I've been on quite like a garage 90s house vibe. This is a bit more tech house, 2020 modern stuff. But I do like this song. It's fun. This is Make Believe by Luke Dean and Omar Plus.

That was Make Believe by Luke Dean and Omar Plus, and you're listening to On The Limit on Cam FM 97.2. And I'll plug my Instagram at On The Limit FM. Let me know what you guys think of that song on the web form, camfm.co.uk/player. Are you more of a 90s electronic music person or fan of the new tech house? Because I feel like I prefer listening to more of a 2000s, 90s, but I feel like there are some, there's a time and a place for tech house. Maybe it wasn't on the show, maybe it's for the rave, but I don't know. I am a fan of it occasionally, but I don't think I could listen to it all the time because sometimes the tracks do get quite similar. So now, yeah, I've kind of got some assorted news, motorsport news slash gossip. Some of it can't really be considered news, but first of all, we had this week Max Verstappen competing in the 24 Hours of Nürburgring. He has been doing a lot more sports

car racing recently, considering that he was not happy about F1, as we've talked about on the show before. And so he competed in the Nürburgring 24 Hours with Gunon, Giancardella and Auer, who are all race, like, sports car drivers. I'm going to be honest with you guys, I don't follow endurance racing very much, so I didn't know who they were before this, but it's a team sport, so we've got to know their names. And they were leading by 30 seconds, lead that Max got them into while he was driving, doing his stint, because if you're not familiar with endurance racing, they have to do, I think it's a maximum of 2.5 hours in the car, and then a 2-hour break, correct me if I'm wrong, but yeah. So then when, I think it was Giancardella was driving the car, it had a drive shaft problem, and then it had to be retired. It did eventually manage to get back on the track, but obviously at that point they had lost so much distance that they weren't able to keep the lead. So a bit of a shame. I wonder if he will go for it again, considering it did definitely look like he had the potential to win if it weren't for that bad luck. Or if he will just try and do Le Mans or a different endurance race now. Obviously, it's all kind of schedule dependent. Fernando Alonso actually took a couple of years off F1 and did endurance racing, did some IndyCar, and then came back. So maybe that is an option for Max if he does decide to leave all, F1 completely. But equally, I think maybe it's just he's doing it for fun and he's just going to keep trying to get a win. I think it put a lot of F1 fans onto endurance racing because it is really fun to watch because there's so much passing with all of the different classes. Like there was Verstappen's team in, I can't remember what car it is. It was a Mercedes AMG something. Sorry, endurance racing fans who I'm probably offending. And then also a Dacia on the track, just kind of like holding people up. So I think it is fun to watch because there's so much action on track. So we'll see if he does any more of that in the future, if he does go for the win again, and if he manages to get it. But yeah, news in Verstappen world. And then also something that has been sort of doing the rounds on in the F1 sphere is some rumors about Esteban Ocon. So Esteban Ocon, who's currently driving for Haas, he was previously driving for Alpine. And he's a man who's not always had the best relationship with his team and his teammates. I think he's quite a likable character, but he just seems to not get on with people and constantly have tension. So there seems to be tension again in Haas. I think all of these rumors are coming from one journalist, so this very much could be hearsay. Obviously, we will see if it comes to fruition or not. But there are rumors that he's not getting on with Ayo Komatsu, who's the team principal of Haas. And so either Doohan, who has quite a few ties to Honda, or Yuki Tsunoda could replace him either mid-season or at the end of the season. Komatsu did publicly say at the end of last season that Ocon's performance hadn't been up to scratch, especially compared to Olli Behrmann, who's obviously a very talented young driver. But equally, I'm not sure that it makes sense for them to let Ocon go because they know that they're going to lose Behrmann quite soon. There's not a scenario where Behrmann stays at Haas in the long-term future because he's pretty much primed for a move to Ferrari once Hamilton retires. So it's sort of just a waiting game for Olli Behrmann. But I do think there is potential for Ocon to move on, and I think it would be a shame because he's not only a talented driver, but he's also clearly worked very, very hard to get his seat. He's one of the few drivers who didn't come from a super rich background and did have to sacrifice quite a lot. Equally, you know, he's been in F1 for many, many years. I'm sure he's made his fortunes. So yeah, I think that's interesting. You know, could be paddock gossip, but something kind of interesting to cover to see if Ocon will be staying at Haas or if they're gonna let him go. And next up, we've got the DJ Tonka remix of Gotta Let You Go by Dominica.

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1: That was Gotta Let You Go by Dominica, DJ Tonka remix. And just finally on the F1, somebody that we seem to not be letting go of is Christian Horner, who now is in talks with BYD, the Chinese electric vehicle company, about their potential entry into Formula One. Not sure how I feel about that. Obviously, a lot went down with Horner and his exit. But equally, we know that Formula One are pretty lenient about some interesting characters returning. Flavio Briatore was banned from an F1 paddock, but still made his way back. So, you know, they're clearly not that fast. I think it's highly likely that Christian Horner will make his way back. But that's me for goss, except for a little update on the Spygate with Southampton, which I mentioned last week. They did get kicked out of the playoffs. So there you go. That's the precedent for that. Don't spy on the football team that you're going to be playing. Right. So on to the future. We are going to Canada this weekend. The F1 is arriving in Canada. It's the first time they will be hosting a sprint race in Canada after getting rid of the Qatar sprint, replacing it with the Canada sprint. And Canada tends to be a pretty good track. It's technically a street circuit, but it's not really. It's only classed as that because the track is technically a public road for the rest of the year. But like, it's not a used road. It's basically a road that gets used by most sports fans who want to have a drive around the track. So if you have any predictions, let me know on camfm.co.uk/player who you think is going to win the race. And also, if you follow me on Instagram at onthelimitfm, I will be posting my race week predictions and responding to them next week, see who wins. I'll give you mine right now. I think it's Russell's comeback weekend. He won in Canada last year. It's a track that seems to be quite strong for him. And I think that possibly after this month-long break that we've had, he might have had a chance to mentally reset, work on some things. He also said after Miami that he was going to have a look at some of the setup that Kimi's been running, that's obviously been working for Kimi Antonelli. So I think we could see a big improvement from George. He's clearly got the car under him, and this was a race that he won last year without a championship-winning car under him. So I think that hopefully it will be a strong performance from him. I'm quite happy to see either of them win the championship. I mean, I've got to root for Kimi because he's a 2006 baby like myself. So root for the youth. But equally, I think it would be a real shame if George didn't manage to take this opportunity that has, you know, the car's pretty much been handed to him. He's just got to lock in and do it, considering he's got the experience. He's been in the sport a while. And he's definitely got the experience to do well on this track. So hopefully he'll be able to catch up, and it will also make the championship race a little bit more exciting, because if Kimi Antonelli is just pulling away, then, you know, what are we watching the racing for? Equally, there could be some upgrades being brought. I will obviously fill you in on all of that next week after the race has happened. So maybe McLaren will be in the mix. Obviously won the sprint in Miami and nearly won the Japanese Grand Prix. So a little bit more variety going on there. But yeah, let me know what you think on camfm.co.uk/player. Who do you think is going to take the win in Canada? Do you think it is going to be George Russell's redemption, or do you think Kimi's going to run away with it? Or do we have a rogue challenger? McLaren, Ferrari, who knows? Lance Stroll did say interview last week that Aston Martin are going to be doing, quote, great things. So you never know, they might have turned that around completely in the last month. Obviously not, but you never know, could see some improvement. So yeah, looking forward to that. Glad that it's race week again, something to get me through exam season, some fun entertainment. I've got hope for George Russell. And next up, I have got Do It Good by Jails Soared. This is a song I found kind of recently. It's not super popular, but I think it's fun. I think it's got a good sample in. Let me know who you think is going to win Canada and what you think of this song. Here we go.

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1: That was Do It Good by Gerald Sored. Hope you enjoyed. Maybe I put you guys onto a new one there. So also coming up, well, going on right now, actually, we have the French Open qualifying, getting ready for the first round to kick off next week. And normally we don't have much news from qualifying, but we do know that unfortunately Grigor Dimitrov is out in qualifying against the 22-year-old Portuguese Faria. And quite a shame because Dimitrov was a quarterfinalist at Roland Garros only 2 years ago. So kind of crazy that number one he's playing in the qualifiers and number two that he hasn't qualified for the tournament. But yeah, obviously looking forward to Roland Garros kicking off. Hopefully I'm not going to spend too much of my time watching tennis. I'm actually quite glad that Wimbledon is not during term time, because with it being on the BBC, you can literally just like waste away hours of your day just watching tennis. So I'm lucky to not have consistent access to the sports that I like watching, because otherwise I think my exam season would be pretty derailed. But hope that you guys are looking forward to Canada coming up this weekend. Yeah, we'll be putting out a little predictions thing on the Instagram at On The Limit FM, and you can get all the glory of having said that you thought the person who would win had won. I'm locking in George Russell. And I don't even think we need to do predictions for the French Open. I'll go. I think Jannik Sinner is going to win. Who would have thought? But yeah, so for the, should this be the final song? I think it should. Oh my gosh, guys, that's perfect. I've got web forms. I feel my predictions dull, including include Lando and Kimi. Oh, thanks guys. Got a web form. Okay, so this is multiple predictions, but we've got, so Lando and Kimi as a sensible prediction. Yeah, I mean, based on prior form, fair enough. But we've got dream predictions, George Russell and Lewis, and then Leclerc. For Leclerc to redeem himself after he, quote, mucked things up in the last race. Agreed. It would be lovely to have a Ferrari back on the podium after their really strong start to the season, especially because they've complained that they changed the start procedure from, the FIA changed the start procedure from Miami, and Ferrari were not happy because they felt like it had unfairly affected their excellent start that they'd developed. But equally, the change was to make things safer. So I suppose it's the way up. Okay, so we've got my prediction being George and my web form prediction. Won't reveal who this is, even though I definitely know that it will be Lando or Kimi. So yeah, that's exciting. And I will put it out on my Instagram for more submissions. So we will have more to review next week. But my final song for today is from, I feel like, my favorite Canadian artist. But I was thinking about it while I was making my playlist, and I feel like I don't actually know that many Canadian artists, but it's Catronada, Be Your Girl featuring Tidra Moses, and oh, it's just such a fun song. But hope that you guys have enjoyed the show today. Excited to chat next week to have a little race week debrief, see how Roland Garros is going, and yeah, hope you guys all have a good week and enjoy the nice weather that we have coming up. And yeah, I'll see you next week. This is Be Your Girl by Catronada, to get us in the Canadian spirit, if one can say the Canadian spirit is a thing.

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1: Yapville.
0: We are Lily, you're stealing my role now. We're your new favorite talk show host. My name's Christabel.
2: My name's Lily.
3: And my name is Kaden.
2: And this is the show where we dissect, discover, and discuss everything from pop culture to current affairs with a Christian perspective. 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
3: So every show we will be discussing a new current topic, and today we will be discussing suffering. This topic can be quite touchy, can be quite deep. So guys, get a blanket, get comfy, cuddle up, and let's talk. But first, before we get into the sadness and the debates and the discussions that suffering entail, I think it was really lovely last week to just introduce ourselves to you. So we're going to do that again. And I think this might be something that we continue to do. So like any new listeners, you have a chance to know us. So,
4: exciting. Let's begin.
3: Ask each other some questions and see whether we know each other. Do you want to start first, Lily?
2: Yes. Question one. If you had to find me in a crowd without using my name, what would you yell?
0: Oh.
4: Sensible answers, please.
0: I was going to say,
3: Of course. What would I yell? So, Lily, you're interesting. Because you know what? I feel like a lot of us have like catchphrases.
4: Mm.
3: But I don't think you have a catchphrase. You have noises.
2: Right.
3: So like your noise is like, argh.
2: Oh,
3: so,
2: yeah.
3: But I can't really like yell that in a crowd. So I'm trying to think about what would I actually say.
0: I've got one to get you to like come running.
2: Yeah.
0: Guys, Beyonce!
4: Okay, right. Nah, that better.
0: Would you not turn on all burners?
2: Immediately, fam. Okay, no, fair, Beyonce. Kaden and Christabel. Wait.
3: I'm trying to think. Maybe for Christabel, something like, SpongeBob is here! Yeah, you'd be like,
0: I met SpongeBob, by the way, guys, last summer. Just wanted to let you all know.
2: Really? When?
0: At Turkey.
2: Oh, yeah! I'm trying to think.
3: I still can't think of one for Lily, to be honest.
2: I see the noise.
3: Yeah.
2: Beyonce is a good one, actually.
3: Yeah.
2: Sasha Keyboard could be one for you.
3: Crying, that's funny.
2: Or Kez. Or Bruno Mars.
3: No, any artist, to be honest.
0: Guys, there's cake.
3: No, it depends, though. I'd have to wait to hear what flavour of cake. Because if there's cake and I run over this lemon cake, I'm going to be so
0: There's carrot cake.
2: All three of us, do you think someone knows that? Like, free pasta. I'm not already.
0: Free pasta.
3: Yeah, true facts.
2: Get all of us. Shall we do another one? Okay, this is a funny one. Okay. What's the strangest thing you've seen me do when I thought no one was looking?
3: I've seen both of you do very strange things, to be honest. The strangest?
2: I think, Christabel, you're pretty strange.
0: But my thing is, even if someone's looking,
2: Fair enough. No, my thing is, Christabel, every time we're studying, especially, you're just in the corner making faces or doing something. Oh no, you yawn really loud.
0: I don't know
2: if it's on purpose or you make one noise. But yeah, to be fair, you know that I'm looking.
0: Yeah.
3: I can't think of specifics, but I know for sure that I've definitely caught Christabel doing some like weird action or something, or like just some weird movement and like talking to herself and she thought no one was there and then she turns around and I'm just there, or like catch her or something. So yeah, definitely something like some sort of weird movement or just like, yeah, I don't know. You just do weird movements a lot of the times.
0: What's a weird movement?
4: You're just...
3: You're just in your world, and I love that for you.
2: I agree. Kaden, I think I've caught you laughing to yourself.
3: Oh, I do all the time.
2: No, I think that's what it was.
3: And for you, Lily, just talking to yourself.
2: Well, yes.
3: And like exclaiming, you're like, that is so interesting.
0: That's what you always said the other day. You'll be reading something like,
2: uh-huh. No, I just hear their point. Like, is it a crime?
0: I think Kaden as well, when you're listening to music, it is so funny to watch you because you'll be really like, and you're reading at the same time and your whole body is gyrating. I'm just like, how is she possibly concentrating right now?
2: That's true.
3: Because I feel the music in my bones, guys.
2: I hear it. Wait, I have one more question unless you...
3: Yeah, I had a question, but go first.
2: Oh, no, are you sure?
3: Yeah, go for it.
2: Okay, this question is, I just saw it and it's funny. If I had to start a cult, God forbid, by accident, what would people follow me for?
0: You're the leader of the cult.
2: Yeah, I'm the cult leader.
3: Interesting.
2: Hey.
3: Cult leader.
2: Cult leader.
3: No, because this is just such a strange question.
2: I saw it and I was just like, oh, wow. Cult leader, deeper.
3: I think for Christopher, like, maybe your spoken word, like, if you made, like, spoken word cult, you could easily get a lot of followers.
2: I agree, actually.
0: But what does that even mean?
3: I have no clue. Like, this question is strange. That's my answer. The way I've interpreted the question is, what is something that you do that is really cool that could make a lot of people want follow you?
0: I was thinking about
2: how did you
0: that?
2: Think about it?
0: I was, like, thinking, like, what strange belief do you have that you try and convert everybody to?
2: That's so funny. No, I hear spoken word. I don't want to say dance for you.
0: A dance? To be fair, dance is used to, like, put people in trances and stuff. Like
2: dance?
0: Yeah.
2: Really?
0: Like, you can...
2: Not singing? Or, like...
0: Or anything. Do you know, like, in films, I feel like they get them to do, like, weird moves and now everyone's following them and do, like... Maybe I'm watching different films to everybody else. Never mind.
2: But yeah, it could be dance.
3: I don't want to say like easy answers.
0: That was thinking maybe... like one Ariel.
3: Huh?
0: Like, Ariel.
2: Ariel.
3: No, I was gonna say maybe like fashion, maybe.
2: Fashion? Really?
3: Yeah, I feel like because especially like with the way that you like take pictures and post them, right? Like I feel like the way you take pictures really like highlights your like outfits and like your fashion and da da da da.
2: I was expecting you to say that. Okay.
3: Really? Yeah. No. So I feel like you could easily like, especially like a social media cult. You can like a Pinteresty type thing. You can make a social media cult based off like your aesthetic and like your fashion and red.
0: A Pinterest cult. That's deep.
2: Is deeper. I take it though. I don't need to say that.
3: Yeah. I was like, I don't want to say the obvious answer.
2: Oh yeah, let's hear your question.
3: My question was, what's a little thing that we do that feels like quote unquote our thing?
0: That's thing. So soppy.
2: It doesn't have to be soppy. Wait, what do you mean our thing?
3: Something like, what's ours? A thing that's ours? Yeah, that relates to us three and it's like that's our thing.
2: Oh, us we do three.
3: That. Yeah.
0: What are we always giggling about in the corner? Everyone's
3: everything to be honest.
2: I was gonna say honestly, yeah.
3: Yeah.
2: I know like
3: just chatting.
2: Like generally chatting, that's our thing. I think out of everyone, we talk the most.
3: But we have to find something more
0: niche. So that
3: can't
0: be exclusive to us, though. Everybody, yeah.
3: What else is just us? Like, we do that.
0: We can't even say pasta. Pastas, we don't own pasta,
2: right? No, we don't own pasta. That's just us.
3: Or, like, when people would think of it, they'll be like, oh, yeah, that's them lot. They're going to do that. Or, like, that relates to them. What thing is just
0: this would be a great question to ask our friends. I feel like they would have an answer.
2: I think they would have
3: they might know.
0: Especially there was like, oh, yap, Phil.
2: I know. I don't even know what that means.
0: Literally, yeah. I don't know either because I don't think we're that, like, I don't think there's anything that jumps out.
3: The only other thing that comes to my mind is, like, inside jokes or, like, clocking something, like, eyeing something and all recognising. But I feel like we do that with other people as well. I don't know. Maybe that should be our mission. By next week, need to find what our thing is and come back and tell the people.
2: Yes. I'd like to know other people's things. Like, do you think people consciously think, yeah, that's my thing?
3: Yeah.
2: So if you would like to tell us about your thing, please send a message at camfm.co.uk/player. That is camfm.co.uk/player. Shall we get into the nitty gritty now?
3: I think we shall. So we said suffering is what we're going to be talking about.
0: What do you mean by that,
3: Kim? Well, more specifically, there has been some discourse going around lately. And that discourse is based on the question, did Jesus dying on the cross suffer more than black people in slavery?
0: What a comparison.
3: Feathers are ruffled.
0: Before we get into it, what's initial thoughts? Yes or no? Lily?
2: No.
3: Love to you, Jesus. Yeah, I agree, no.
2: And at first, I remember when you first...
0: I think yes.
3: Interesting. Wow. Well, this is gonna be a great conversation.
2: Okay. Should we explain our initial like reactions?
3: Yeah, go ahead, Lily.
2: I said no purely on duration. Like, obviously, I don't know the exact stat of how long Jesus lived on Earth.
0: 33 years.
2: Really?
3: Yeah. Approximately, yeah.
0: Yeah.
2: Oh, 33.
3: Yeah.
2: I Oh, fair. So 33 compared to, I'd argue there is some sort of neo, like, colonialism that's even still going on today.
3: Facts.
2: So because of slavery, quote unquote, ending by the time of, I don't like, actual, like, enforced, like, legislation, I don't necessarily agree with. So on the point of duration, I'd say no. Like,
0: But we count in, like, quote unquote post-colonialism. Are we not talking about, like, slavery? Like, the Atlantic slave trade? No, but I feel like we need to kind of pinpoint what we're talking about in order to...
3: Let's do our initial reactions, then we'll come back to definitions and things.
2: But my initial reaction was purely on duration. Mm. And, okay, you might even, like, build on that. But even the extent of suffering. God, I'm not blasphemous. No, I hear it. I promise. Like, but just, especially, I did history in A-Loves. And even the stuff we learned in HSBS... Bro,
3: yeah, they suffered.
2: The things that they did to the slaves were egregious. Yeah. Like, egregious. I am so sorry. Like, I don't want to even say specific examples or like, just like, let me not, but people are tapped. That's, let me just say that people are literally tapped. And I don't think, from what I've read in the Bible, that type of suffering compares to the suffering that I've read about, like, what happened in, like, the colonial period.
3: Yeah,
2: but that, those were my two reactions.
0: Shall I say mine then?
2: Wait, can we hear Caden's and then, because yours is quite different.
3: Okay, sure.
0: Oh, okay, go on.
3: I initially said no, Jesus did not suffer on the cross more than those in slavery, because similar to Lily, duration is just like one thing, but also I think, like, outcome and, like, type of suffering. Mm. Like, with Jesus, the outcome was eternal life.
2: Oh, yeah,
3: he rose from the dead, mind you. Yes, he died a horrible, painful, terrible death.
2: Mm-hmm.
3: By the end of it, he got up out of that tomb and he ascended, was it like 40 days after or something like that, into heaven to live in, like, heaven and bliss and eternity with his Father forever. The slaves, they didn't get that type of redemption. Unfortunately, like, a lot of slaves had really, really tragic endings. Mm. They had tragic lives throughout. And I think, like, the duration point is, like, also in terms of their own lives. Like, a lot of slaves were born into slavery and died in slavery. Jesus was born into, like, a regular, relatively good life. You know, he lived a good life. He had disciples, And then, like, the suffering, obviously, he might have suffered in other ways, but, like, the main suffering came at the end of his life on that one day, whereas the slaves had been suffering for their entire lives and didn't even get any, quote-unquote, like, redemption or, like, anything after that. Especially if at that point they might not have accepted, coming from a Christian perspective, if at that point they might not have accepted Jesus as their, like, Lord and Savior, they don't even get eternal life. So they had a horrible life in on earth, and then in the afterlife they're gonna have a horrible fate as well. It's like there's literally no redemption, there's no like coming out of it. So I think their suffering was worse, and, like, I think in both Jesus' example and the slave's example, there are, like, elements of physical and emotional, like, despair. Mm-hmm. However, I feel that Jesus knew that there was an end. Like, even though, he did have the emotional despair of being, like, my Father, like, why have you forsaken me? I feel like because he knew that that was his mission on earth, and, like, God doesn't lie, he knew that eventually God would do what he said he was going to do. Whereas as for the slaves, they were just going through emotional turmoil, and for what? There was nothing, like, in them being like, okay, I'm doing this for this purpose. So, and sorry, just to add on the last little bit, and, like, similar to Lily, like, it was institutional, and it was woven into literally every single part of life. To this day, we still see the effects of slavery and coloniality in, like, our lives. So it's like the fact that, like, every direction that you turn, there's, like, the effects of their suffering is, like, in life. Whereas for Jesus, like, at least he had, like, Mary Magdalene, like, being like, oh, we love, like, I love you, Jesus. Like, he had people helping him carrying the cross. Like, there was people there. And obviously, yes, the slaves might have had their own community, but if you look outside of their community, who did they have? So I feel like, they might have suffered worse.
2: And I'd say, even to add to the point of coloniality, I think why I'm more inclined to be like, no, the slaves did suffer, is I can figure out a justification for Jesus's, like, suffering. Like, without his death, like, we wouldn't there would be no atonement. There wouldn't be this like relationship that we are able to have with God. So
3: yeah.
2: Thank you, Jesus. What's the justification of slavery? Facts. Somebody tell me. Like,
0: does that change nothing. How much they suffered, though?
3: I think
0: isn't that
3: so.
0: A separate yes. point?
2: I don't think so.
3: I think it's
2: no.
3: woven in.
2: I think it adds to
0: but
2: it.
0: Last week, before I even say my points, but last week when we were talking about, oh, like, Jesus knowing things, how you guys were saying, like, Jesus was there saying, like, God, like, why have you done this to me, basically. So Jesus, according to what you guys said, he didn't know either. To him, he's just suffering.
3: No, I don't agree, because what I was saying last week is that Jesus, like, doesn't know everything, and that's said in the Bible. For example, like, he doesn't know when the rapture is going to happen. Only God the Father knows. Mm-hmm. However, if we believe that God's promises are true and that what he says will be what happens, like, you can, even us as humans, right? We can, like, be going through times in our life where we feel like, God, you've forsaken me. But in his word, it says, I will never leave nor forsake you. Mm-hmm. So even though you might feel in that moment of suffering that God has forsaken you, if you believe that God's promises are true, you know that he hasn't, and you know that there's something going to come at the end of it. You don't know what it might look like, but you know that God hasn't forsaken you. So I feel like me saying that Jesus knew that, like, God was still there is not to negate the fact that, yes, Jesus might have been feeling like, oh, like, God, why have you forsaken me? But if you believe God's promises, then he knows that he didn't. Does that make more sense?
0: But he just doesn't know what the outcome is, though.
3: Yeah, but, like, he knows that, like, whatever God said is true, and so I'm going to be fine, I guess.
2: And he was fine. Eventually.
0: Eventually. Okay.
2: Let's get your point. This is so interesting. I thought it would be a unanimous...
3: Nah, I knew she would throw a spanner in the works.
0: Have to keep it interesting, guys. Well, first of all, I feel like there's a bit of a inconsistent comparison sometimes. When people are comparing Jesus, his one person, to slavery, I feel like that already creates a problem in the question, because how can you compare the entirety of slavery to one human being? Like, that's already kind of disproportionately biased against Jesus. So in my opinion, you'd have to take it as, pick a slave and compare their life to Jesus. That's the only way that question sort of makes sense to me. You can't compare, oh, the slaves in general. Of course, in general, they all suffered more than Jesus, because there was countless of them, like, right? So I would challenge people to find the historical documents of one slave and then compare that to Jesus. That was what would make sense to me. And then going off that, I think I agree with you guys in terms of longevity thing, in terms of a slave might have been born into slavery, lived like that their whole life, died. That's almost incomparable, right? But then when I hear, like, some of the descriptions of Jesus at that time, when it says, like, his ribs were coming out of his body, there's a bit that says that you couldn't... Bear in mind,
2: discretion,
0: right, bear in mind, he was nude on the cross, right? And yet you couldn't tell if he was a man or a woman. I think that is an absolutely insane description. And I think maybe people don't deep the extent of mutilation that would take for someone to be naked. And you can't tell if they're a man or a woman on the cross. So, yeah, when I just look at descriptions of that, I'm like, I don't necessarily think that what slaves went through is less or more. I think they're both, like,
2: I think they're
0: both extremely bad. So I feel like comparing them is just, like, based on what? Apart from, I agree with the longevity thing, but I can't really say longevity aside because that's part of it. But if you were to take longevity out of it and talk about, like, the actual treatment, I don't think that they're that dissimilar. When you read the descriptions of what Jesus looked like and what he went through building up to that, I think they're both absolutely abhorrent. That's my argument.
3: Can I also add, I agree, and I think we should get into the topic of, like, what we define as suffering and, like, the nuances when it comes to comparing suffering, because I think that can be a really, like, techie topic. But one thing that I just thought of was, okay, for example, the slaves, you could arguably, and Jesus, yeah, you know my heart in it, you know this is coming from a good place just to make arguments, so, like, forgive me in it. You could arguably say that there was rhyme and reason for Jesus's crucifixion, but there wasn't for slavery, based on the historical context. So if we look at the Jewish rules, like, in that time, like to call yourself the son of God was blasphemous, and that the punishment was crucifixion. Even though Jesus himself knew that, well, obviously I'm the son of God, mate, so of course I'm going to say I'm the son of God because I am the son of God. At that time, you can imagine that people would have been like, whoa, that's a crazy thing to say. Like, you literally cannot say that. Like, that's so bad. So it's like, to them, if they don't believe him, they're like, well, mate, you decided to open your mouth and say that you're the son of God. That's your own, basically. But
0: does that make it okay, though?
3: No, I never said that I made it okay. I'm just saying, when we're talking about the suffering, there we can look at, if we contextualize it, we can look at how there might be an argument for the rhyme and reason for Jesus' crucifixion, but not for slavery, because what did slaves do to make them enslaved?
0: What did they make to make them their men?
3: So it's like, it's like slaves were enslaved because of like an ideology of difference that was so deeply rooted into certain mindsets and beliefs, and so that was like the justification, whereas the justification was like, at that time, if you call yourself son of God, you're getting crucified. You knew that.
0: Sorry, I was gonna say, doesn't this link to the conversation we were literally having the other day, though, in terms of like you saying that they thought slaves or black people weren't even human, so that's like, that's sort of the justification for slavery. That's like, they don't even saying. They don't believe they're human, so why would they treat them as such? Which is what you said the other day. No,
3: how does that negate what I said?
0: Because then I don't understand how that differentiates from Jesus then. If there's a quote-unquote justification, Jesus blasphemed, so he was crucified. If there's justification for slavery, well, we don't even think you're a human being, so we can do what we want.
3: Yeah, but see where the justification comes from, a different angle. The justification comes from, you said you're the son of God, so we're going to crucify you. Whereas on this side is, we think you're not human, so we're going to crucify you. It's not like...
2: Wait, I think I'm going to need to say that more.
3: No problem. So, there's two points of... there's two positions, right? There's the position of the sufferer and the position of the imposer, the person who's imposing the suffering. So, the sufferer in, like, the Jesus case is Jesus. The one imposing the suffering is, like... Pontius Pilate, etc. The people who crucified him, right?
0: Free up Pontius. He didn't want to do that for real.
3: So in this case, the sufferer did, quote unquote, did something to justify why the imposers made him suffer. Whereas in the slavery case, the imposers did something and still made the sufferers suffer.
2: Okay.
3: The sufferers didn't say, oh, we're not human. They said, we don't think you're human, so we're going to make you suffer. Whereas Jesus... said, I'm the son of God. And at that contextual time, that would make him suffer.
2: Okay.
0: Couldn't you then argue, though, that black people not being human and just being amongst everybody else is them, like, doing something?
3: Huh? Wait,
2: hold on. I also thought, like, is that, like, I feel like there was... I thought there was justification for, I guess, slavery. But I guess, to add to Caden's point, I think also understanding, again, the context of why both sufferers suffered. I think in Jesus' case, even before Jesus came, was it not enshrined in the law about, like, blasphemy?
3: That's literally my point. I don't know if you guys are mishearing me.
2: Oh,
0: no, I'm hearing you.
3: I'm saying that Jesus did something to make him suffer. The slaves didn't do anything to make them suffer.
2: Sorry, I didn't... I thought I understood.
3: And Christopher's reaction to that was, oh, well, they existed. That's the justification.
0: No.
3: Hold on a minute.
0: No, but what I'm saying is, if we have this extreme view that white people at that time thought slaves are, like, demonic, they're not human, they're evil, their skin is black because they represent darkness and all these other things, then... by virtue of existing, you're doing something to me. Because in my head, I think, like, if I'm not even thinking you're a person, I'm thinking you're basically something of the underworld.
3: It's so different.
2: I think that is different as well. I was hearing you, and to like...
0: Why is it...
3: It's so different.
0: I understand, obviously, they haven't come to say that themselves. But if I think, like, someone's existence is harming me, then that's my backwards belief.
3: No, it's so different, because in that case you're talking about, the people who enslaved the slavers?
0: Ooh, enslaved the slavers.
3: The people who enslaved the slaves were the ones who had the problem. You're the one who have an ideology that, let's use your wordings, like being black is like bad and like it's evil and demonic, rare, tear, tear. The slaves did nothing to make you think that. You think that based on your own thoughts. However, comma, Jesus opened his mouth to say, no, yeah, I'm the son of God. So he, in his actions and his intentional, active choice, right, did something, and that led to his suffering. However, the slaves didn't do anything.
2: I think you need to rephrase yours.
3: No, yeah, because that's crazy.
0: I'm not disputing what you're saying.
3: That's crazy.
0: Oh, guys.
3: She said the slaves suffered. I mean, the slaves existed, so they should.
0: I'm not disputing that the difference is, like, the slaves never said anything. They never said, oh, I'm evil. Whereas Jesus has gone and said, yeah, I'm the son of God. I understand that difference. What I'm saying is, we're looking at it from the perspective of they had this ideology. In their head, it's not even an ideology. Like, we're looking at it retrospectively, but to them, it's not an ideology. It's almost a matter of fact. Mm-hmm. It's like, I'm not creating this random thought process. That just is what it is. Like, you actually are demonic. Like, that's their thought. They don't think that. They just believe that is what
2: it is. I'm hearing it.
0: Oh, thank you.
2: Especially, oh, you don't do Soccer 11. But remember in Soccer 11, even the idea of eugenics, that pseudoscience is, like, yeah, they genuinely believe.
0: They don't believe it's pseudo. It's true to them. Like, you are actually, like, some kind of possessed demonic thing that's existing amongst me.
2: It's justified. Our actions, I guess.
3: Thank you. No, you're
0: making me sound crazy.
3: No. I understand.
2: Your first statement was brazy, though. You guys said, yeah, they just existed.
3: I understand what you guys are saying perfectly well. I do not think, however, it's a justification. I don't think that ideology can be a justification.
0: But it's, like, not an ideology to them.
3: But no, but ideology is belief. I think ideology and belief are intertwined, right?
0: I don't even think it's belief. Belief implies that there's, like, a part of doubt. It's just true to them.
3: But they can't prove on any, like statistics that, okay, black people are demonic. Like, to them, they have quote-unquote proof based on eugenics or retete that they're different. But where's the proof that they're demonic? That is an ideology. That's the belief.
0: Fair enough. I hear that. And that's what I'm saying. I hear that, but I think that's a retrospective way of looking at it.
3: Absolutely, but this whole conversation is retrospective. Absolutely. So So I don't think you can say that. Okay, sure. Let's really dumb our thinking down and say that yes, eugenics is a justification as to why black people are different and therefore they could quote unquote be enslaved.
0: Mm-hmm.
3: That still does not justify the ideology that they are evil and therefore I'm going to condemn a whole population of people for, like, eternity to suffering because of something that I believe based on a very loose quote-unquote fact. Whereas my thing is that the complete difference in Jesus's situation is he said, yeah, by the way, guys, I'm the son of God. They didn't come and open their mouth and say, yeah, we're demonic. And I think that's a humongous difference.
2: Okay, I hear that. I was gonna say, my point is, okay, with the rhetoric of Jesus being the son of God, like, what makes that not an ideology? Like, why is
3: because he said it. I'm not saying they have to believe it.
2: Okay.
3: I'm saying that, okay, right, cool. Let's say it differently. You guys all live in Zootopia, right?
0: Right.
3: The society is called Zootopia. In Zootopia, you are not allowed to say, my name is Lily. Mm-hmm. It is actually illegal and you can be crucified for saying that. Your name is Lily, though. The laws do not change what your name is. Mm-hmm. Your name is Lily. So if you choose to say it, yes, you're saying the truth, but you know that comes with a consequence.

0: blasphemy, quote unquote, as they believed. But that is, they have also imposed that onto Jesus, because it's not illegal to say, I am the Son of God. It's illegal to say, I'm the Son of God, when you're not the Son of God. Because they did believe that there was a Son of God that was coming. So they have imposed blasphemy onto Jesus, because what is it? The Torah or something has literally told you that this is going to happen. Mm-hmm. It happens and you choose to say, no, you're lying.
1: Mm-hmm.
0: So I don't think it's as easy to say as like, oh, well, Jesus said he's the Son of God, therefore he gets crucified.
1: No, yeah. No, I literally said I'm dumbing it down. Like, I don't think it is that simple. And I'm not saying that Jesus is necessarily at fault. What I'm saying is, in terms of this conversation between who suffered the most, I can see more of a justification of saying, okay, well, he said something that wasn't allowed, even though it was the truth. And even though they're still the problems for not believing him, there was something that he did, whereas in the slaves context, there was nothing that they did apart from existing. And I don't think that's an active action, like saying something that he knows is outlawed, even though in his case, it shouldn't have been outlawed because it was the truth. It still was. So like, I think you have to take that like historical context into consideration. And I still do think it's different.
0: No, yeah, I get you. I don't disagree, but I just think it's a bit more.
1: Of course, it's nuanced.
0: Because as you said, like what he said was outlawed. What he said wasn't outlawed though. It's only outlawed
1: objectively
0: on
1: it
0: the
1: was.
0: No, though, because it's outlawed on the basis that it's not true.
1: Yeah, so objectively saying that phrase, like in a vacuum, that phrase is outlawed.
0: No,
1: it's in a vacuum.
0: No, because you can't separate it from it being true. Because if they, for example, actually, let me not speak because I'm not too sure. But if there's a religion that believes that there's no Son of God coming, full stop. Mm-hmm. There is God, there's no Son. Saying you're the Son of God is blasphemy. Then in a vacuum, that is outlawed. But because their belief still had the asterisk of, but there is a Son of God that is coming. So when you say like saying you're the Son of God is blasphemy, it's only on the basis that that's not true. So like just saying it alone isn't necessarily outlawed. It's only outlawed if you're lying. Do you not see what I'm saying?
1: Yes.
2: I do understand, but I don't understand how that takes away from the point. Because
0: go on.
2: At the end of the day,
1: it's still outlawed.
2: Yeah, he's still outlawed. Like,
0: but no, because,
2: and also doesn't the law come with the caveat that like the reason why it is outlawed is the caveat that you can't lie about being the Son of God. So they thought that obviously he lied. So he did.
0: That's exactly what I'm saying. The law has the caveat about lie. Let's say the law doesn't say you can't say you're the Son of God. The law says you cannot lie about being the Son of God. Jesus didn't do that then.
1: I'm not saying that Jesus lied. I'm saying in itself, like separate from Jesus, saying that thing can be outlawed. So therefore it was a risk because he didn't know whether they were going to believe him or not. Even though what he's saying is true, he's not breaking the law because he's not lying. Still,
0: that's my point. He's not breaking the law. He didn't do what they've said he done.
1: I know. I think, wait, maybe we're saying the same thing.
0: Because I get that like he's done something to evoke the punishment that he received. But I'm saying like that is still, it's not necessarily that he's done something. They've chosen to believe that he's done something.
1: I know.
2: I think that's separate from the...
1: We're talking about the same thing, my love, just in a different way.
0: Why is she Southern?
1: I don't know, because I feel like you're not understanding me in English, so I got to switch it up a little bit for you.
2: I think I hear your point, and your point doesn't make sense. I'm not understanding how it links.
0: How it links to what?
1: I think we're saying the same thing.
2: I agree. That's what I said. That's why I was confused. I think it's your... Okay. We can say this now, like, stepping back because Jesus is the Son of God. But if you take the perspective of, like, the Jewish, like, people who see Jesus run around saying, I'm the Son of God, I'm the Son of God, you've broken the law, mate. Like, I can't...
0: But I feel like as a Jew, I'd be like, maybe he is, though.
1: But that's you. Okay,
0: that's like, my point. That's why it's on them. Because that's so... I think it's so preposterous to be like, I don't know. Tomorrow, someone is going to promise to bring in sweets. I don't know who, but someone. Tomorrow, someone comes and says, oh, I've got

0: tweets, you're like, no, you're lying, you don't have, it's just like, what are you talking about? Like how, is, and then how is that the person's fault for bringing sweets? That's your fault for being an idiot.
1: I never said it was Jesus's fault. I just said there could be a justification for what happened based on the historical context of what was not allowed.
0: Not his fault, but the fact he did the thing that made them crucify him. But I'm just saying, I understand literally how, like, yes, he said he's the son of God, and if you don't believe him, then you've committed a crime mm-hmm. that warrants crucifixion. I understand that. I just think it's absolutely absurd to be like, yeah, someone is coming, that's the son of God, and then someone comes and says they're the son of God, and then you're like, actually, no. Because then it's like, I don't get how it's then justified, because then what do you want?
2: Like, I don't know. I feel like you can say this because we now know that yes, Jesus was the son of God.
1: At the time.
2: Even if we take this like now, like also we know in the Bible that Jesus is supposed to come
3: back.
2: If a guy from next door comes to say, the same guy, Jesus, hello, hi, is Jesus.
3: You're gonna believe him.
2: Are you not gonna be like,
0: who's Oga from next? But there's things in the Bible that says are going to happen when Jesus comes back. If someone just walks into the studio and I was like, oh, I'm Jesus, by the way.
2: In the world of AI, like, you don't even know what's gonna go on. Also, I'd say, I think we need to root Jesus' actions into more context. Like, I think for some, again, the perspective of like Jewish people, just people that were just in Jesus's like period. Like, I think there's some actions where people are just like, oh, like,
1: That's not.
2: Yeah. Like, even in breaking the Sabbath, that was a whole law, and he broke that. So how can I look to you and say, that's a son of God, the one that just broke the law? You're a criminal.
1: He was besties with Mary Magdalene. Do you know what she was doing in her past? Like, I'm sorry. If I low-key hear it. Because if at the time, you have someone breaking all the religious laws to come and say that I must bow to you.
2: And
1: hello?
2: And cussing at religious leaders like, obviously, we love you, Jesus, but like
1: at the time,
2: me too. I'd be like,
1: and then you come and tell me you're the son of get on that cross shot.
0: Caden's views are all her own.
1: So you're telling me if someone came right now, break all the laws of Jesus, said, yeah, I'm Jesus, you would have to get on the cross?
2: No, okay, I would have taken
0: get on the cross is crazy.
1: It's an idiom. It's an idiom
0: for what?
1: For saying, like, I don't believe you. It's an idiom for saying, I don't believe you. That's what it is.
0: I don't know. I think it is probably easier to say now, like in hindsight. But then at the same time, you guys saying, oh, if someone came and I was like, oh, I'm Jesus. As I said, we now have the Bible. So as mm-hmm. Christians who believe the Bible, you flick to Revelations. Mm-hmm. There's a list of descriptions and things that are... No, but you're talking about nowadays. Right, okay. I'm saying like, someone can't wake up and start breaking all the things that Jesus said and then be like, oh yeah, I'm Jesus, I've come back. Because that actually doesn't align with what I've seen. Whereas nothing to my knowledge that Jesus did categorically went against what it said the Son of God is going to do. Do you know what I mean?
1: But how do you know that?
2: Exactly, I don't, like, what basis?
0: Is it not, were they not following the Torah?
2: I can't say, I don't know much.
1: Well,
2: about...
1: the Torah is the, like
0: the first,
1: Genesis,
0: three,
1: the first five books.
0: Five.
1: Yeah, Genesis, Exodus, Leviticus, Numbers, Deuteronomy. That
2: doesn't
1: has no
2: mention
1: of Jesus.
0: That does, yeah, but it doesn't, does it not mention, like, a son of God, not Jesus?
1: I actually haven't read,
2: I've only read
1: Genesis and Exodus, so
2: I'm
1: not sure.
2: I've actually read all five books, I don't recall.
0: Guys, we need to brush up on our...
2: It's true, Sha.
0: Because how can we not know this?
2: Yeah, I like to caveat, please. We are not philosophers.
0: Evidently.
2: Like, please, I'm only...
1: Theologians, scholars, anything.
2: None of the sort. Please, if we said something wrong, please educate us. Again, you can reach us at camfm.co.uk/player. But yeah, this is just from the limited knowledge that we know. This is solely our opinion, please.
0: To my limited knowledge, I am pretty sure Jesus as the Son of God doesn't counteract anything that it said the Son of God. Actually, no, I'm almost certain, because that actually wouldn't make any sense. Because as we said, if God's word is true, Jesus isn't going to come and defy what it said that the Son of God is going to do, because that doesn't even make sense. So I feel like looking at in this day and age, oh, if someone was to come and be like, oh, I'm the Son of God, would we believe them? Well, if I look to the Bible and it's not aligning, then no, I wouldn't believe you. But I don't think they were doing that sort of cross-referencing. They were just like, oh, you said you're Son of God? No, you're not.
1: But I think the points that me and Lily brought up, like breaking the Sabbath, being in certain circles, being in certain spaces. At the time, Jewish people weren't allowed to do those things themselves. So I could imagine how they would think that, okay, well, our savior is not going to do that thing either. If we can't do it and we're told to not do that, then surely that's the boundaries of our religion. So I can definitely imagine how they would see the things that Jesus is doing and be like, oh, actually, I'm not sure about that, mate.
0: Fair enough.
1: And then that'd be their justification and be like, whoa, so now you're saying the Son of God, I'm not sure that I believe you.
0: Yeah, that is a fair point, to be fair.
1: However, the slaves didn't say anything.
0: Oh.
1: They didn't do anything. They just existed.
2: It's true.
0: Oh my gosh.
1: They just existed.
0: True. Anyways, go on.
2: I was going to say, add some nuance to the idea that slaves didn't do it. Obviously, they didn't do anything, please. But in terms of, you see, like, runaway slaves.
1: Yeah.
2: Like, that, you know, try to like escape, like that wasn't that enshrined in law that you weren't allowed to do that. So for those people that did that,
1: we're talking about two different things, because that's already in slavery. Okay. To get to the point of slavery, okay, they didn't do anything.
2: Fair enough.
1: So that's different.
0: I think this is a very interesting way of approaching who suffered more, to be honest, because I'm thinking about like the suffering. Not like, oh, okay,
2: should we go back?
0: Was it justified?
1: Yeah, let's define
2: justified. I think we should take a few suffering. Steps back and define
1: suffering. Yes. What is suffering?
2: What is suffering? Do I have a definition?
1: Yeah, let's have a look at definitions.
0: Buddhists would say that like it's just part of life, really. And the only way to escape suffering is to exit the cycle of samsara.
2: Yeah.
0: Fun fact.
2: Oh, thanks for the sound.
0: You're so welcome.
1: Yeah.
2: The Oxford Dictionary.
1: Or Cambridge Dictionary, but I'm tush.
2: Isn't Oxford more?
0: Hey.
1: We're at Cambridge. No. This is Cam
2: FM.
1: Oh,
2: right. Yeah.
1: Let's have a look at the definition.
0: Just read it.
2: Okay. Suffering. According to the Oxford English Dictionary, suffering is primarily defined as a state of undergoing physical or mental pain.
0: Mm-hmm. Physical or mental pain.
2: Yeah. Oh, and okay. It broadly covers experience of enduring distress, hardship, or misfortune.
1: Distress, hardship, misfortune.
2: Yeah.
0: Right. I think the angle of like, oh, like Jesus, because Jesus believed in God, therefore he suffered less. Isn't that, couldn't you now use that to say like, if a Christian is going through like something really like terrible, oh, you suffer less because you believe in God. So you believe that God's got your back in the end, therefore your suffering isn't as bad as someone that's an atheist. That's what that argument sounds like to me, which just sounds a bit like, what?
1: I don't think that's entirely far-fetched, to be honest.
0: So I think they suffer less.
1: And I think a lot of the things that we've learned in anthropology shows how people use Christianity as a lens to lessen their suffering.
2: Didn't the slaves do that as well themselves?
1: Yeah, I think so. Yeah. Like, well, actually, this suffering means nothing. It just means that, like, I'm in a season that is going to actually prepare me for something greater. Like, it's always turning suffering into an ideology of hope of, like, okay, mm-hmm. there must be something better coming out of this, because whenever someone in the Bible went through suffering, something mm-hmm. good always came out of it. So I really don't think that's a far-fetched idea.
2: I think, not to speak for you, but isn't your point of the act itself, like, yes, there's the, you know, idea of, like, okay, suffering and hope, but the act itself,
0: that they're still suffering. It doesn't dilute it. It's more just like, and this is why a lot of atheists believe that people are only religious for their own peace of mind. Like, you don't even really believe that. It's just kind of so that if and when you are suffering, you can be like, oh no, God has a plan for me, therefore it's okay. That doesn't change the amount of suffering. That just is your way of sort of like, it's literally a coping mechanism.
1: Yeah, no, I hear that.
0: Which I don't, in my opinion, I don't think that's a good way of assessing who suffered more or less. It's just like who's coping with it religiously.
1: Okay, so there were three words at the end of the definition: distress, misfortune, and what was the last one, remind me, please? Hardships. Mm-hmm. Okay, so I think we should like analyze it through those terms then: distress, mm-hmm. hardship, and misfortune.
2: Mm-hmm.
1: For misfortune, definitely the slaves got it worse off.
2: Mm-hmm.
1: So I feel like it's so misfortunate for someone to rock up on your continent and be like, yeah guys, wrap it up, come with me.
2: It's actually deep. Like, they were just all chilling in Africa, just minding their business. And then
1: he said, yeah, come with me. Let's go get some sugar or whatever they were planting.
2: Okay.
1: Yeah, it was really sad. And then, whereas for Jesus, he's gone, the Son of God, he's like, Hold on, mate, get on the cross. You can't do that. That's blasphemous.
2: You can just get on the cross.
1: So I think misfortune, slaves had it worse.
3: Right.
2: Any
3: rebuttal? Yes. No, I think I agree. I think that is very misfortunate.
1: Very misfortunate.
3: I think that's how I would summarize it, to be honest. No, it's very misfortunate. Because how did you actually get there?
2: Like, how did we get here?
3: It's actually quite ridiculous.
2: It really, like...
3: As no, you said, minding your business.
2: No, justification of misfortune. Like, I was minding my...
1: Imagine like, you were just there doing the Azonto. That's how I said, come with me.
2: Like,
1: that is crazy. You're just there making your Fuji music when you're talking drum.
3: Oh, my God.
1: Oh, yeah, stop that. Come with me.
3: Yeah. Wait, let's backtrack. Before the last three words, it was what? Physical or mental pain?
2: Mm-hmm.
1: I think they both went through severe physical and mental pain, though. Mm-hmm.
3: That's what I would... That's because when I was thinking about the question, I was literally just thinking, compare what Jesus went to what a slave went to. I don't know how you'd separate the two. No, do you know what it means for somebody's bones to be coming out their body?
1: Yeah, it's crazy.
2: Even the
3: the crown of thorns. And then he was stabbed in the side,
1: mm-hmm.
3: nailed through his bones. Other bones are coming out.
1: Whoa, let's chill. Guys. Yeah, so I think that's why I didn't pick up on that first part of the definition, because I think the physical and mental pain of both mm-hmm. are like... incomparable. It's very mm-hmm. insane. That's why I picked up on the last three words, distress, misfortune and hardship, because I think that's a better comparative lens.
2: Mm-hmm.
1: We talked about misfortune. What do you guys think about hardship?
2: I would define it like hardship, because I was also thinking, also our point of like I guess comparing the suffering is Jesus on the cross,
1: mm.
2: and then with slaves, I feel like there's no one instance that we're pinpointing that yes, you suffered here.
1: I guess it's like slavery. The whole transatlantic slave trade, so on the ships.
2: The ships?
1: Yeah, absolutely. Deeper.
2: No, I'm like, Yeah,
1: the ships, the plantations, until, like, slavery was officially abolished.
3: Again, this is what I mean. This is why I tried to, like, set up some sort of parameters at the start, mm-hmm. because we complain the whole of transatlantic slavery to one Jesus.
1: Well, yeah, because
3: how does that make sense?
2: I can think of, a case of one slave, but, like, I'm not going to get into nitty-gritty because that is...
1: Yeah, every slave went through a different thing, so it's hard to pinpoint, this slave at this time.
3: And that's why I think the question is flawed, because every slave went through different things. So we might be thinking of, they did this to the slaves, they did this to the slaves, mm. they did this. But one person didn't necessarily experience all those things.
2: Mm-hmm.
3: So to compare that to, that is more than Jesus, it's like, well, that's unfair, because you're comparing experience of, let's say, 100 people
2: mm-hmm.
3: that might have had different things done to them mm-hmm. to one person.
1: No, but I think if we do that, then what's the point in having this conversation? I think the whole point is we have to know that, yes, it's this question has lots of flaws, but, like, we're going to discuss it through this lens, and the lens is... Because I think a lot of people, especially a lot of Christians, look to Jesus on the cross as the worst experience of suffering. So I think that's why this question has arisen, because it's like, well, if we look at that as, like, one of the worst times that someone has ever suffered,
2: mm-hmm.
1: let's look at other times that people have really, really suffered, and, like, the slave trade can be one. And it's, like, it's hard. I think it's best to compare Jesus on the cross to, like, the worst instances of slavery, because that's the whole point is, like, superlatives. It's, like, what was the worst?
2: Mm-hmm.
1: So that's why I'm saying, like, yes, of course the question is flawed. Yes, of course, like, it's really difficult to do it. But I think the whole point is to compare the worst to the worst.
3: But that, yeah... I understand, but then I don't think we are comparing the worst to the worst. We're comparing everything to the worst.
1: Yeah, because we can't pick. Pinpoint. Yeah, we can't pick the worst person. Like, who? We don't know which slave had the worst life. So it's just like, okay, the worst times that were on the ship, the worst times that were in the plantations. Mm.
2: You don't think that's a right comparison? I hear your point.
3: I don't, because I think then it's just inherently biased to favor. I say favor, not really favoring, is it? But it's inherently biased to be like, yeah, the slaves suffered more. Because of course they did. If we're comparing, like. I'm not going to describe all the different things that were happening to them, but then, like, how is that going to trump one person's experience?
2: Okay, so you're... Okay, taking away that, so you set your own parameters then. How would you... Because you're still on the idea that you think Jesus suffered more, or you're more like, this point of suffering is...
3: I think I'm more on the, like, idea of... I don't think you can be, like, who suffered more. I'm not sure you can answer the question, which is, like, such a politician's answer.
2: Based on what? Give us a...
3: Based on, as we described, the physical and mental pain that they went through. First of all, comparing that is just, I think, preposterous, because they both went through excruciating things. And then misfortune-wise, I think, yeah, definitely the slaves were very misfortunate. But then again, distress and hardship.
2: I think
3: how are you comparing distress and hardship? Like, I don't think either of us would subject ourselves to any of those options. Like, neither seems any well off than the other. I just think in terms of, I think genuinely the only one that kind of is like a clear, okay, yeah, the slaves were worse, is misfortune, in terms of like, that was just so unfortunate. Like, how did we actually get there?
2: Mm-hmm.
3: But everything else, I'm just like, I don't know. How can you compare them?
1: I think, yeah, I personally wouldn't take that viewpoint right now, because then what's the point in having this whole conversation? So like, now that we are in the conversation, like, I do want to discuss it. And I think, okay, for example, for like something like distress, you could look at or hardship, maybe even is better. You could look at how you mentioned runaway slaves. There was an opportunity to escape. There was an opportunity to still have community. Mm-hmm. There was an opportunity to still, you know, find ways to subtly resist. And I guess you could say that that's less hardship than Jesus, like, literally physically not being able to get off the cross, not being able to, like, resist it, like, not, like, he has to do it.
3: Mm.
1: And yes, although the slaves had to go through a lot of things, as we talked, there were opportunities, like, people found ways off the ship, people found ways out of the plantation. So maybe you could say, like, in terms of hardships, Jesus might have had it harder because he could not get out of that. There was no running, there was no escaping. Like, he had to go through every single part of it. Whereas with the slaves, they could have been like, yeah, I ain't doing this, I'm out of here.
3: Hardship is defined as a condition of severe difficulty, adversity, or suffering.
1: Yeah.
3: Which is essentially, it's funny, we're like defining suffering is just using other things to define it.
2: Continue. Your point about like slaves not being able to escape. So even with like, okay, yeah, they were able to like run away. Actually, no, never mind. I was gonna say like they had like how successful were they able
3: in escaping?
2: Yeah, but then as examples, we wouldn't be here if they didn't escape. Chef. That's why I shut up.
1: Madame Harriet's top man. See, I'm just saying, because like obviously we can't. Yes, there were some success stories. Yes, there were some failure stories. And we've already established how we can't talk about every single person. So I'm just saying there was an opportunity to successfully escape. Whereas for Jesus, there wasn't. Like, he was going to be on that cross.
3: I think this...
2: So I'm trying to find ways... Do you ever think Jesus thought of running away?
1: To where and how?
2: Like, anywhere.
3: No, I think he did.
1: What, in the Garden of Gethsemane?
2: Yeah.
1: Like, let me just find one bush and hide underneath it.
2: Like,
3: do you know what's crazy as well? Like, Jesus, no, that like, Jesus actually, he could have done anything he wanted.
1: Like, so like, got that donkey, fam.
2: What? No, but like, which donkey?
3: On the cross, you know, you talk about escaping. On the cross, Jesus could have just got down, because Jesus can do anything he wants. Oh, right. He can, though. He could have, even when the devil was tempting him and said, throw yourself off the cliff and the angels catch, the angels would have caught him if he wanted them to. Jesus could have just gotten down off that cross.
1: But Jesus in his humanity, could he?
2: That's what I'm thinking.
3: But Jesus was human the whole time.
1: Yes, that's my point. Because I think you're saying, like, Jesus basically could have been nailed up there and be like, yeah, now I'm coming down.
3: But he could have.
1: But how?
3: He rose from the dead 3 days later. Yes,
1: but that's God. God did that. God rose him.
3: Jesus was literally performing miracles, bringing people through to life. God's
1: will, exactly.
3: So you're telling me if Jesus was like, can't lie, I'm going to get down from his cross, he couldn't have done it.
2: If it wasn't in God's will.
1: Yeah. This goes back to the point of like God and yes, although there's a Trinity, God and Jesus do have different roles.
2: They have separate roles.
1: And I think God, I mean, Jesus in his humanity was there to live the full human experience. So if me, I can't get down from the cross, Jesus can't get down from the cross.
3: But Jesus could do everything that humans can't. You're saying
1: like
3: that's
1: what?
3: Only
1: like
3: because
1: what
3: all the miracles
1: that
3: he did. Rising from the dead.
1: No. There have definitely been times where like people have prayed for others and they've been
3: healed. But come on, not to the consistency of Jesus.
1: So that is through the power of God.
3: No, but Jesus himself, you're telling me that he didn't have the power to do what he wants.
1: Listen, I'm who am I? I'm just his lonely servant. So I don't know, but I'm assuming based off of biblical narratives that God is the one who gave, the God the Father is the one who gave the power through Jesus Jesus was a vessel. Hale, rokoto. Jesus was a vessel for God to work. And that's what I think happened. If Jesus could be like, yeah, I can't, like, I'm coming down still. I don't think that's possible. Yeah.
3: So you're saying he can only...
2: said that it was his father's will.
3: No, yeah, it is. It's far as water to die on the cross, mm-hmm. yeah. Well, I don't think it was Jesus didn't want to be there.
1: Exactly. And if he didn't want to be, he wouldn't have been.
3: No, but he was because he's obedient to God. That's why he was there.
1: Yes, you can be obedient and still, like, in that moment, like, when he's like, Father, why have you forsaken me? Being like, if he did have that power to get down, and he's like, Father, so you've left me? No, I'm safe. I'm coming down then.
3: Yeah, but that's just not in the nature of Jesus. That doesn't mean he couldn't have done that.
1: But I also don't think it's like innate to Jesus to do the things that God can do. I think God has to work through him.
2: Otherwise, there would be no Trinity.
3: So what you're saying is everything that Jesus did that's not human is only possible because God wanted him to do it.
1: Yeah. Oh, yes.
2: So I don't think that's an outrageous thing.
3: No, I didn't say it's outrageous. So if Jesus was like, I'm going to get down from the cross, he wouldn't have been able to do it because God didn't want that.
1: I don't think he could have, you know.
3: Interesting.
1: I really don't think he could have. Let's quickly wrap up our closing thoughts. Now that we've had these discussions, Lily, do you think Jesus suffered more or the slave suffered more? Quickfire answer.
4: I love you, Jesus, but no. Still on my sentiment, sorry.
1: My answer is yes, I still think the slave suffered more. And Christabel?
3: Everybody suffered.
1: You have to give an answer.
2: Go into your head, God forbid.
3: There's no God to my head.
4: Yes or no?
3: I don't know. You guys have raised very good arguments, but no, I'll actually be untrue picking a side. I know that's a bad answer, but genuinely.
4: Diplomat over
1: that's here. Incorrect. Please pick an answer.
4: Red or blue button.
1: You must pick now.
0: I think Jesus. I think because I'm still on that comparing, like, trying to compare, like, one person, which is not really possible, but yeah. Anyways.
1: Interesting. Well, we would love to hear your thoughts. If you have any closing thoughts about who suffered more, Jesus on the cross or slaves during the transatlantic slave trade, please do let us know at camfm.co.uk/player. That is camfm.co.uk/player.
2: Well, guys. Unfortunately, the last train is leaving at 2:58. Gotta go. I'm so sorry. We will see you here same time next week. Goodbye.
3: Bye.

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1: And George.
0: And yeah, welcome to this week's show.
1: We've got quite a fun one this week, I think. I'm definitely not hard enough. Okay, this is, we've called it, well, on the Instagram.
0: John Doe.
1: Yeah, so the idea is that you've actually lost your name and we've picked, I think, 12 songs. Maybe 11.
0: Is it 12?
1: Might be 11. There's quite a lot. There's a lot of short songs.
0: A lot of short songs.
1: With a title that is either a person or a place's name.
0: Mostly people.
1: Mostly people. So you can now pick a new name based on your favourite song. We've got quite a wide variety of different stuff to play today.
0: That was Truman by The Sweet Enoughs.
1: Yeah.
0: That was...
1: I think that sounds so sinister.
0: That was one of your picks?
1: I don't think that sounds
0: sinister. I like that one. That's like a calm...
1: Do you know what I think? It's got some weird, like, creepy kind of undertone to it.
0: Really?
1: I don't know. Someone who has musical knowledge will probably be able to...
0: Yeah.
1: To dissect tell the us notes about and the tones and
0: like a dissonant chord or something.
1: But
0: I don't know.
1: That's not a bit of us, really, is it?
0: Well... Yeah, if you have any thoughts about that.
1: You can do so, and you can get in touch. You can do so.
0: You can
1: tell us via the online web form at camfm.co.uk/player.
0: Yeah.
1: And
0: or you know what? You could even message us on the Instagram.
1: You could do that just too. ARCSOC.radio, as previously mentioned.
0: Yeah.
1: And I think we'll get straight into the next one, because we've got a lot to play today. This is Alish by Carthago.

0: What a song.
1: I actually really like that.
0: Yeah.
1: I found that...
0: You introduced that to me, didn't you?
1: Yeah, really randomly over Christmas came across it. Oh, next one's playing. It's the fourth Habibi Funk record, which I think, off the top of my head, is a German record label.
0: Oh.
1: And they are quite intertwined with... I think Carthago are Tunisian, off the top of my head.
0: Oh, interesting.
1: And they do some nice funky, jazzy kind of music. I quite like it.
0: It's a good vibe, isn't it? Yeah, we've just been dancing in the studio.
1: And I'm assuming that the name, I feel like I might have made this up, but roughly kind of looks like Alex.
0: Right.
1: I don't actually know what it translates to. I was gonna make something up that sounded funny and then just didn't have anything on the spot.
0: So while I was working away yesterday at our show cover for this week,
1: I had the suspicious man input.
0: And you were, I'll find some songs.
1: I knew I wanted to include it, but I didn't know how I was going to include
0: it. Okay.
1: Which is kind of ridiculous, but sure. There's actually another one of mine up next. I think we should jump straight into that as well, because I think it's a similar vibe, maybe.
0: Yeah.
1: I might be misremembering.
0: This is the first show ever where you have
1: your tracks at the
0: start.
1: This is actually like, I think the first five.
0: Never happened before.
1: The first five of mine, actually. And then there's one of yours.
0: Yeah.
1: And then the rest of yours at the end.
0: Yeah, we should really... Wow. Mix them about a bit more.
1: I did them. Oh yeah, I should have mentioned. I've ordered them alphabetically.
0: Have you?
1: Yeah.
0: Because we've gone
1: Apart from Truman, because that doesn't count.
0: Are you sure?
1: I felt like it was a good episode.
0: I was looking at it earlier, and I swear there's one beginning with D, like way down at the bottom.
1: No, that's spoiling it. I was going to say De Janeiro, so I'm assuming I took the name as Janeiro.
0: Oh.
1: Yeah. See,
0: well, technically, you were the one who just spoiled that.
1: I have just spoiled that.
0: Everyone
1: anyway,
0: imagine that wasn't said.
1: No one. You know what? You didn't hear anything. Next song, Andre by iMark4.

0: Was that flute at the end?
1: I don't know. Might have been.
0: I love that.
1: The speaker.
0: Yeah, the speaker in here are they're a bit broken.
1: Just a little bit.
0: And I think this one's trying to speak to us.
1: It's got a little...
0: Got a little electrical buzzing going on.
1: Yeah. That was Andre by iMark4, who have a super cool name, and let me tell you why. The name... Just dropped my phone. The name Mark comes from the initials of the four members in the group.
0: Oh, wait, can I guess?
1: Go on. Okay, I should probably preface...
0: It's M-A-R-C.
1: They're Italian.
0: Oh.
1: Which is going to make it quite a difficult guess.
0: Oh, now all I can... Well, what I was going to say, like...
1: Matthew, Anthony.
0: Well, no, I was going to say, like, a Polish name.
1: So, actually...
0: For M. I was going to say, like, Mateusz. Is that really out there? Is it that?
1: You're actually not... No, it's nowhere near.
0: Okay.
1: But this actually gives the day listener five names to choose from, including
0: Andre. Oh, yeah, Andre. Including Andre. We've also got...
1: Maurizio.
0: Right.
1: Antonello. Roberto. And Carlo.
0: I like Roberto.
1: Roberto's good.
0: That's a good name.
1: Yeah, I think that was quite a nice little...
0: Yeah.
1: Little session. Yeah. I just don't have too much to say about it. I just thought the name was cool.
0: Well, I like the song. I like the ending of the song.
1: Yeah, it was quite
0: a little flute break.
1: Can't profess to know much more about them other than
0: wow.
1: Their name, which is quite...
0: Surface level,
1: quite boring. Yeah, not yeah. Niche enough.
0: Not niche enough.
1: Nor do I have really much to say about the next one either. I just thought it looked like a name and it sounds good.
0: Is it really a name?
1: Betty.
0: But that's not what it's called.
1: No, the name of the track is actually Bettina. And I think we'll dive into it now, actually. This is Bettina by Bola Set.

0: Thank you, Bettina.
1: That was quite nice.
0: Yeah.
1: Quite an influential Brazilian guitarist. Am I saying that right? I don't know if I am. But if I'm not saying that right, you can find all the songs played in today's episode, as well as every episode.
0: Yeah.
1: Via the Spotify, which is...
0: It's linked in our Instagram bio.
1: And you know what?
0: The playlist for this one is not up yet, but it will be not long after the show
1: Say that
0: ended.
1: Every single week.
0: And I do it every single week. Do you check?
1: No.
0: Mm.
1: I actually don't know. Is it a separate Spotify or are you just uploading these ones?
0: What do you mean?
1: I didn't know you... Have you got an actual account for it?
0: Yeah.
1: Oh.
0: The side of Arc Sock Radio you haven't
1: I've
0: seen.
1: I've never actually
0: All
1: checked.
0: All the admin, that's me.
1: Ridiculous.
0: You just rock up every Wednesday.
1: That's not true. I feel like I should mention for the viewers that is absolutely fundamentally not true.
0: And I just have to disagree.
1: Yeah. I think we should also mention we've gone for quite an eclectic set of names here, but there are a lot of songs which you're probably thinking of that should make the list.
0: Yeah.
1: Such as?
0: Ruby. Is it called Ruby?
1: Ruby. Yeah, it
0: is. Or is it called Ruby?
1: Just Ruby.
0: Okay, just one. There's another one.
1: My favourite.
0: Your favourite.
1: Layla.
0: Yeah.
1: Now that you mentioned it, I can't think of any more.
0: Oh.
1: So how about the listeners just send in via the web form their favourite songs?
0: With names.
1: With names in the title.
0: Good point.
1: Where can they do that?
0: Well, it's currently upside down.
1: Oh, you don't know it. It's camfm.co.uk/player.
0: Ooh, way to put me on the spot, George. I didn't appreciate that.
1: It's like it's ingrained in my mind now. I just thought,
0: now all the listeners think I'm stupid.
1: And now the listeners realise that the admin is done on one side of the table and the episode preparation's done on the other.
0: Right.
1: No,
0: right, how about we play the next song?
1: We play the next song. This is I Remember Clifford.
0: And while it's playing, you might hear some punching in the background.
1: This is I Remember Clifford by our one and only favourite, Masayoshi Takanaka.

0: Wow, I love that song.
1: Brazilian Skies is exactly how I'm going to be feeling come Friday, Saturday, Sunday, Monday, Tuesday, Wednesday, all of next week pretty much, because the
0: Maybe
1: weather is
0: all
1: going
0: of
1: to be
0: next
1: amazing.
0: Week through to the end of
1: Yeah, it looks like it's going to be quite
0: August,
1: nice weather for a while, which is good because it's been absolutely miserable recently.
0: Yeah. I want to cycle to Grantchester.
1: I've been cycling just in the rain, which is
0: okay.
1: Fun, I guess.
0: Okay, you're trying to shame me when I was cycling in the rain. Is that what's happening?
1: Just say you can't ride a bike, it's fine.
0: Whoa, I can ride a bike. I've ridden many bikes before.
1: Ridden.
0: And I have a bike now.
1: Oh, yeah.
0: Yeah.
1: We can. We can go Grantchester, I guess. For all of those non-Cambridge listeners.
0: Do you think there are any?
1: Probably not, but you're missing out. little gatekeep. No. That last song was I Remember Clifford, and I think Clifford's probably my favourite name we've had so far.
0: The Big Red Dog.
1: Yep.
0: Yeah.
1: Something like that.
0: Do you relate to the Big Red Dog?
1: In what way?
0: Don't know.
1: No, not really.
0: Dealer's choice. I have a Takanaka shirt on.
1: Yeah.
0: If you're keeping up with the Instagram,
1: you would have seen
0: we posted a live now, and I've got this awesome yellow shirt, and it was the last one.
1: How about we
0: have
1: tell
0: I told
1: the viewers,
0: this story already?
1: Yeah, where we got the shirt, because I said viewers, no one's watching.
0: No one's watching.
1: Listeners, look out the window.
0: Okay, yeah, check. I don't think anyone is.
1: We've definitely mentioned him, haven't we?
0: We've definitely mentioned this. We talk about him every single episode.
1: Don't know what you're on about.
0: I'm sure we did the first show back.
1: Yeah, we probably did.
0: We probably did.
1: Anyway,
0: we saw Takanaka live.
1: In London, yeah.
0: Yeah, you probably
1: Which
0: already
1: was
0: know that.
1: Amazing.
0: Which was awesome and life-changing, and I don't think anything can top that, really.
1: I do wonder, like, in the future, what other concerts I'm going to go to that could
0: him
1: be
0: again.
1: Better.
0: Him again.
1: He's like 73. He's kicking on a bit.
0: Yeah, him again. He'll do it again.
1: I don't think he will. I think this is his closing.
0: Surely he will.
1: Oh, yeah, he might carry on doing like little jazz bars and clubs in Japan, but
0: yeah.
1: Expecting him to come to London might be a bit of a stretch again.
0: London.
1: Excuse for a Japan trip.
0: Excuse for a Japan trip. You don't need an excuse to do a Japan trip.
1: No, that's true.
0: But yeah, this was the last shirt, and I was like, oh, can I please try on it in the size small? And she was like, yeah, well, that's the only one we have. And I was like, oh, like, only one of that size. She was like, oh, no, like, this is the last one. You know, just
1: Which
0: in
1: is
0: general.
1: Absolutely perfect.
0: Which was awesome. Because I also feel like maybe I skipped the line a little bit. But, like, no one was queuing for that lady. But there was also, like, a massive queue next to it. But no one was going. So I don't know.
1: Was focusing on
0: the
1: beer, to be
0: I took the initiative.
1: Honest.
0: We've had lots of really great song suggestions. And we've had some feedback as well. Someone says we sound good. I'm not going to say the other descriptive word that they used.
1: Jazztastic.
0: Jazztastic, yeah.
1: I think that kind of... Yeah, we were just talking actually off air about how I'd say a good 80% of the stuff we play is some form of jazz now, which... That's not how we started off, but I guess we've morphed into that kind of...
0: And is that such a bad thing?
1: Is it a crime?
0: Yeah, I knew.
1: So it's easy. The next
0: I triggered
1: song.
0: The Sade sleep agent.
1: Yeah. The next song, however, is quite a short one.
0: Is it?
1: Yeah.
0: Is it one of mine?
1: This is one of yours. This is DJ Harrison.
0: Oh, I know this one.
1: You do know this one.
0: I believe this is Eureka's Gun.

0: out the window.
1: We were discussing the really nice circle window that's outside the studio.
0: There's a very nice circle window. And then behind it, there's an atrocious... Well, do you know what you... Do you want...
1: No, because we're going to keep it not so political on this
0: what,
1: show.
0: What? You've set me up there.
1: I have set you up. There's... Wait, what are you talking atrocious?
0: The windows.
1: Or... Oh, yeah, yeah.
0: The windows.
1: Yeah, that does really annoy me. If you've ever been to Jesus College... And seen the... I'm assuming that's their main chapel. For some reason... I don't even want to talk about it without looking into it. I just walk past it every single time. There's like columns embedded back into the walls where they've clearly built something. Like another shell around the building.
0: It's odd.
1: Yeah.
0: It's very odd.
1: I'm not qualified to talk about that. Just in case it's 100% wrong, I'm not going to say anything further. But it annoys me, is all I'm going
0: to
1: say.
0: Stick to your guns.
1: My guns, specifically, are this... I really want to say they're Mongolian band. The next song is De Janeiro.

0: That was De Janeiro, which is, I think, quite a nice name.
1: Yeah.
0: And you might recognize it from a certain Brazilian city. That was actually from a Mongolian artist called Bodiku, I think we
1: I
0: agreed
1: think
0: pronunciation.
1: Bodoku, yeah.
0: He's actually a crane operator, a
1: Wow.
0: little fun fact. And
1: In
0: is,
1: Mongolia?
0: yeah, in Ulaanbaatar, is that capital?
1: I don't know much about. We have another
0: Dodgy pronunciation.
1: Mongolian artist.
0: In this episode.
1: French Mongolian. As in,
0: Oh.
1: like, I think they live in France now.
0: Pretty cool.
1: Or maybe they're French and Mongolian.
0: But in his little description, it's like talking about how he always dreams of going to Brazil one day, which is quite nice.
1: Ah.
0: And actually, I'm just looking at the next track down. The cover is of Christ the Redeemer.
1: Is it?
0: Yeah. So
1: Oh.
0: this is very.

0: fascinating for the audio listener who can't see.
1: Yeah,
0: this,
1: for no one who can, like, the fact that no one can see what you're talking about is really good.
0: As per usual.
1: Yeah.
0: There was something you wanted to mention.
1: Oh yeah. Message. Wanted to give a shout out. I think unless there's another owl who's been trying to tune in many times. I think my dad is listening now, so shout out, hello. Hope you're enjoying. And we can play the next track. Another one of yours?
0: Linda Can Shao by the Barrio Jazz Gang.

0: That was a good track.
1: I really like that.
0: Yeah, thank you.
1: Good, don't good really song. Know much about Barrio Jazz Gang, but oh. That album's quite nice.
0: Yeah.
1: Electro Lounge Volume 1, I think it's called.
0: Yeah. That one's a bit like disco-y, I liked it.
1: Yeah.
0: Picked up
1: See,
0: the pace.
1: See, we don't just do pure
0: jazz.
1: We don't
0: just play jazz.
1: You like jazz?
0: Oh, dear.
1: I was itching to say it earlier, but I didn't want to.
0: Yeah, but you've done it anyway.
1: Essentially, so, yeah.
0: You see there, you've just gone and done it.
1: See, what has done that?
0: So where do we go from here? We could just...
1: I'm actually looking at the next one, and I realise this is the one you're on about, the French-Mongolian.
0: Yes.
1: Yes.
0: So this is... I discovered this artist over summer, and she is a French-Mongolian harpist. Maybe...
1: That's pretty cool.
0: She's a Mongolian harpist who lives in France. I'm not 100% sure. But
1: with the name Celine, I feel like that's quite French, isn't it?
0: Yeah.
1: Yeah.
0: So maybe.
1: Maybe.
0: I'm unsure. I remember looking into her over summer, but that was such a long time ago.
1: Was this study music by any chance?
0: No, I wasn't studying over summer. I think I was, oh, you know what I was doing? I think I was playing Minesweeper and listening to music. No, or I was doing all the, you know, the 198 countries quiz.
1: Oh, yeah. You used to do that in lectures last year.
0: Yeah.
1: Yeah.
0: Yeah.
1: That's quite
0: fun.
1: And
0: the flags.
1: Flags are fun. Capitals.
0: Oh, I'm really bad at capitals.
1: Do European and, like, basically everything but just African capitals. I can do a few.
0: And that's a gap in your knowledge that you should fix.
1: Yeah.
0: It's not good.
1: We don't have any lectures this term, so I don't have any time to fix it.
0: No, but I feel like last term you just do Wordle.
1: That's
0: connections.
1: True.
0: Connections.
1: I was thinking I didn't really go to that many last
0: yeah.
1: term.
0: Yeah. I don't remember seeing your face there, to be honest, much.
1: Maybe we should just get into the next one.
0: Okay. This is Solange.

0: That was Celine Desberg, I believe,
1: Sounds about
0: is
1: right.
0: how it's pronounced. With
1: And
0: Solange.
1: which I think is quite a nice name compared to.
0: Yeah. Well, it's actually it's a
1: In fact,
0: place.
1: I
0: It's
1: think.
0: a region of Mongolia.
1: Ah,
0: Yeah.
1: that's quite cool.
0: Yeah.
1: I think so far we've picked a good set of names. To remind anyone who's just tuned in that
0: Yeah.
1: didn't catch the start, the
0: John
1: episode
0: Doe.
1: name. Yep.
0: Yeah. Sorry, cut you
1: Sorry, I was
0: off.
1: gonna say. My bad. John Doe, you have been mysteriously found and you don't have a name.
0: Yeah, you're our John Doe.
1: You're our John Doe, and we've put together 12 songs,
0: Yeah, so take your pick.
1: each with a name in the title.
0: Yeah, we've had,
1: We've had some nice ones.
0: yeah,
1: Andre, I think it's quite a nice name.
0: Truman, Bet, well,
1: Clifford.
0: wasn't quite Betty.
1: It was something to do with Bettina. It is
0: Bettina.
1: close to a name.
0: Yeah.
1: We've taken a bit of artistic liberty with
0: Yeah,
1: most of
0: we've,
1: these,
0: I mean,
1: but
0: as per.
1: I mean, Linda Canshaw, I was just thinking,
0: Linda,
1: Linda.
0: yeah.
1: I think the next one's quite a nice name, though. Sylvia.
0: Sylvia, this is another one of mine. I
1: Here it
0: think I
1: is.
0: found it recently, though.
1: Where'd you find this one?
0: Surfing the web.
1: You can surf.
0: Yeah, I can actually.
1: I believe that.
0: No, I can boogie board. Is that what it's
1: What's
0: called?
1: that?
0: You know when you have, it's like a little board and it floats in the water, but it's not as heavy as a surfboard. And you go and you like
1: Like when you
0: crash.
1: go to like a big swimming pool and they've got loads of like floats out and you just, there's always that one little.
0: So actually not that, and you're completely wrong. It's so you take it into the sea, and I used to do it when I was like a kid, and you like you have to like wear a rash vest, otherwise
1: Okay.
0: you'll probably hurt your skin.
1: Like
0: I know from
1: a paddle
0: experience.
1: board.
0: So you're wrong again.
1: Okay, so you know what? I think we should just play the next song.
0: Okay.
1: This next song is Sylvia.

0: That was actually Ciara.
1: And you know
0: by
1: what?
0: George Bloomfield. My co-hosts may have made a slight mistake, but I think that's forgivable because the next name is very similar.
1: Yeah.
0: You know, as we are going in alphabetical order, this next track is Sylvia by Arthur Verisai.

0: That was Sylvia. Goodbye. Goodbye, Sylvia, I guess. We've reached the end of our show,
1: The
0: which is.
1: final song, the final name. We hope you found a new name across all the songs today. And if you
0: Yeah.
1: didn't catch the earlier ones, you can find them at the episode playlist. Link in the Instagram bio.
0: Yeah. It will be up in the next 3 hours.
1: Some point today.
0: At some point today.
1: And we're going to end on another My Search to Kanaka song.
0: Yeah, we're looping back around to the start of the alphabet.
1: Agnes
0: Yeah.
1: from Despicable Me.
0: Right. I don't want to end on that note. We hope you've enjoyed this week's show. Hope you tune in again next week.
1: We'll be back every week this term at 3 till 4 p.m.
0: Yeah.
1: And you know where to find us because you're listening right now, I guess.
0: Yeah. We'll
1: Yeah.
0: be back same time next week. I was going to say see you here, but we're not going to see you. You'll hear us here.
1: You'll hear us. Unless you want to come stand outside the studio window.
0: Yeah.
1: But,
0: Bring a sign and
1: yeah.
0: start cheering or something.
1: Check out the Instagram, arcsock.radio. And this is the final song, Sweet Agnes by Masayoshi Takanaka.
0: See you next week.

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How is everyone? I hope you're having an amazing week. I had a great day today, and I hope you also had one too. If you haven't, that's okay. It's okay to not be okay, but always I'm here to cheer you up a bit. And my name is Chris, and this is my 12th episode for Picks by Mr. Eclectic. You've just listened to In Your Eyes by Neve Kavara. I hope I pronounced that correctly, but I don't know if you noticed, but in the end, towards the end of the song, there was a problem and the whole system crashed, and I had to find another way to resume the music. I don't know who jinxed it, but this specific song has a very special place in my heart. It was performed in 1993 by Neve Kavara, as I said before, represented Ireland for Eurovision. And we are going to introduce our theme today, which is 12 points, 12 points, which is, of course, a reference and a tribute to Eurovision. Last week, it was Eurovision week, and I've decided to dedicate this episode to many different songs that I love and many different experiences that I had with seeing Eurovision on a yearly basis, because it's actually a concept that I follow quite a lot, not in the last a few years, but as a child I definitely did. And when I was looking on different YouTube channels regarding previous winners before I was born, I came across In Your Eyes by Neve, and it's such a great, powerful ballad, and it's quite forgotten actually. And I wanted to make this episode a bit about regarding tracks which were forgotten that were submitted in the Eurovision universe, and one of them is this one, which is a winner actually for 1993, but it's forgotten because Ireland actually won three consecutive years, 1992, 1993, and 1994. Before that, Why Me has won, and after that I think it was Rock and Roll Kids, and not a lot of people talk about this very nice song, and I definitely wanted to introduce you to it, and I hope you enjoyed it. So you can text me at camfm.co.uk/player with any thoughts and experiences you have on Eurovision. I know that it might be a bigger deal in other countries than the UK, because I felt whenever I was talking about Eurovision the past 4 years that I've been in the UK, any British person would just talk about their entry, which is fine, of course. Like, it's I also know a lot about the Cypriot entries, and they would not talk about Eurovision as a whole and any different entries that they liked. So yeah, I think the reason why in other countries people are more invested to this concept is because there isn't anything else to do, for example, in a small island in Cyprus, and that is why we are quite invested as a whole and as a society in Eurovision compared to, let's say, the United Kingdom, that there's so many other things happening simultaneously. So yeah, we are going to actually okay, so I want to talk about how I actually made this set list. So this episode was supposed to be featuring my friend Angela, which sadly could not be here today, but we will try and make some kind of online communication phone thingy, and sorry, I'm talking kind of weird, but I'm gonna try and call her to put her into the episode, but I hadn't had the time because of my work. But yeah, I wanted to make this as I wanted to introduce tracks that I really like, but I found myself liking tracks which are more slow and not very Eurovision coded, as people would say, for example, cha cha cha. So I tried to make it more upbeat, and that was also with the help of Angela. But actually, we're not going to go to an upbeat one now. We're going to go to something that I really liked a lot, which was from the previous year, and it's the entry of Albania. So you're going to hear Zjerm by Skodra Elektronike. I hope you like, everyone.

Postarella now. So if you just tuned in, this is the 12th episode of Picks by Mr. Eclectic, and I'm your host Chris, and today's episode is about Eurovision and different Eurovision entries that I love listening to. And I wanted to say that Eurovision phase is very much linked into the exam phase of my life, because it would always be taking place around May, and that is where exam season was starting in my middle school, high school, and also university years. And I made a pact that I would be studying the exact same hours that I spend listening and viewing interviews, different music videos of Eurovision, and different YouTubers commenting on Eurovision. So you've just listened to Die For You by Antique, which is the 2001 entry of Greece for Eurovision, and it placed third, and I really enjoy this song and how it was able to fuse very Greek traditional music to very basic pop. And of course the lyrics are in English, but there is an equivalent one in Greek lyrics. And yeah, it started, I think, early 2000s, late 2000s, and early 2010s are when different countries started translating their songs into English, because it was a very universal language, and they thought that they would managed to get more points, which is a good thing at once, but on one hand, but also I really enjoy listening to the native language of the country. A very fair example of that is Zjerm by Skodra Elektronike, which is an Albanian group consisting of Beatrice and Kole. I hope I pronounced that correctly, but I have no idea what this song is talking about, but it's I just really love how the Balkan sounds became so EDM like. And I don't know if you noticed, but in the middle of the song it just sounds so powerful, in a way of like there is a whole orchestra coming in the production. And I also saw that live when the national selection of Albania was happening, and they brought a whole orchestra to produce the sounds of the production of the song, let's say. And I think it's a great song. I have no idea what it's talking about. I love the language and how it is pronounced. And yeah, I really hoped it got placed higher, but unfortunately it placed 8th in the 2025 Eurovision in Basel. And the Albanians and me were hoping that this song would reach the highest score and the highest position in Eurovision ever for Albania, and be able to surpass Shine. I think Shine was in 2015, if I'm not mistaken, but it's also another great Albanian entry. But I entered this Albanian social media last year regarding this song and how much everyone loved it, and it actually showed up on the televote. It got placed, I think, 4th or 5th on the televote, but unfortunately the juries did not see the vision like we did, and they placed it at 16th. That's crazy for that track, and that's why it averaged out to 8th, and it wasn't able to surpass the 5th position, which is the highest Albania could reach. But it definitely passed the criteria to be in my playlist, and I've been listening to it a lot. Another great thing about this concept of Eurovision is the fact that I am able to be introduced to artists that I wouldn't know otherwise, because they might be quite popular in their own country, but it's hard to spread your wings and become universal if you're not into the American Western style, let's say. So, for example, Die For You by Antique was the first attempt of Elena Babarizu to win Eurovision. She placed 3rd. Antique is basically a duo consisting of Elena Babarizou and Nikos Panagiotidis, which is a Swedish-Greek duo. But on her second attempt in 2005, she won Eurovision, and everyone knows the song My Number One by Elena Babarizou, the only Greek winner in Eurovision. And
Yeah, and it also placed her on the map of Greek artists because no one knew Elena Barbarizou before that. And now she became a very successful artist, and gladly so, because she is incredibly talented. Let's look at the messages, actually. Okay, no offense, out of all Eurovision songs, why this one? Okay. What time did you send that? Okay, so 4:03. So it must have been the first one with Ireland and Niamh. I really enjoy that. And I know that Eurovision is about having parties and, I don't know, just like hyping up people. But I think it's a very, very nice ballad. And we wouldn't be able to know it if it wasn't for this contest. So next up, I am going to feed your starvations. I'm going to feed your needs, and I'm going to play some iconic dance, very dance-linked Eurovision songs. And the first, what a better way to start this this phase of the episode than playing La La Love by Ivy Adamo. I hope you enjoy, everyone, and I'll see you after two songs. Bye-bye.

¿Quieres? So we've just listened to Lavenda by Miki Núñez. I hope I pronounced that correctly. I definitely butchered it, but I definitely put this song on since it was a recommendation by my Spanish friend Angela that booked her flight a day earlier than she thought, and we unfortunately wouldn't be able to. She wasn't able to feature on today's episode, and I know that she's quite sad about that. And I'm very sorry that I didn't commit more time to have an online, let's say, duet with you. But the computer crashed, and I have to play all of these songs from my phone, so I cannot call you basically, because it would just, yeah, the sound would not work. And but okay, enough of explaining. But we've just listened to this amazing song that was featured, I think, in 2019 Eurovision, and it actually placed 22nd. Isn't that crazy? It's a great song, and I was dancing by myself here. And this section of the episode, it's more about dance songs, but it's also about underrated songs, because Lavenda did not deserve 22nd place. Come on, that is a hyped up song, and the Spanish sounds great. So, and I remember the staging was also amazing. If I remember correctly, it was like a house. So yeah, justice to Miki Núñez. I'm definitely not pronouncing that correctly. But preceding that, we listened to, my opinion, the second See You Next Tuesday artist of Cyprus, which is Ivy Adamo. The first one is, of course, Anna Vichy, and her participation in 2012 in Eurovision was placed in Baku. I think it was the first Eurovision that I remember watching as a child. I remember being like, what the hell is a Baku? But I know now that it's the capital of Azerbaijan. And it placed 16th. And it was definitely a slow grower for Eurovision fans, because not a lot of people were talking about it during the Eurovision period in 2012. But after that, you can hear it in every Eurovision party ever. And congrats to Evie. I haven't done enough research, but I remember her being a literal child when she was performing that, I think around 17 or 16. So congrats. And I don't know, it feels pretty patriotic knowing that this person was raised in your country and was able to represent you so well. And I was going to raise this topic because Cyprus has been sending people that they are Cypriot by ethnicity, but they, for example, were lived in another country. I say that they have incredible talent, and I completely understand why they were selected for representing Cyprus. And I'm sure that they are also very proud and honored to represent their heritage. But yeah, I don't know, like, I feel like I don't feel as connected, let's say, as someone, for example, Ivy Adamo, who, was literally raised in the island. But it's not like I have less respect

And I'm so glad to see all of this renaissance of diverse languages coming back in Eurovision. As I said before, they were primarily English in the late 2000s, early 2010s. But now we started seeing an exponential increase in the diversity of languages sung in Eurovision. For example, in 2023, it was 17 languages. In 2024, it was increased to 20 languages out of 26 participants, 25, 26, depending on the year. And this year, actually, I think every country sang at least a sentence in their language, except Germany. So yeah, shout out to Finland, shout out to Ukraine and Sweden, that they've been, I don't remember a year where they didn't qualify for the finals, let's say, because Eurovision is divided into semifinals and finals. And especially Ukraine, I want to say, because Sweden, we all know that Sweden is doing well. Like, they're great in everything. A mediocre producer in Sweden is one of it's the equivalent of an excellent one in any other country. Like, it's crazy, like the standards that they're meeting there in that country. I don't know what they're doing. And I've also really enjoyed this year's entry with Felicia. I don't know why the televote and the juries did not agree with me, but I liked it. I don't know. I think it deserved a bit, definitely a bit more. I wouldn't say like a winner, but like, anyway, who am I to judge? So we have an a message from my friend Hara listening from Cyprus. Ivy Adamu, the icon you are. Yeah, she's definitely an icon. And you can message me also. Talk to me about any experience that you have in Eurovision at camfm.co.uk/player. You can see a little message box, which is our online web form, and you can submit your messages live on air, and I can read them out loud for you. So next up, we are shifting from the party-like songs, and we're going back to powerful ballads that Chris likes, but he's kind of boring. Sorry about that, but I am going to play two songs that one of them was a winner, the other one was a runner-up, but they're not talked enough about, you know? They were, let's say, overshadowed by other entries in the same year. And the winner was actually overshadowed by the runner-up, not the runner-up that I'm playing, the runner-up of the same year. So yeah, we will talk about Molitva, which is a song from the Serbian entry in 2009, I think. If I'm incorrect, I am going to correct myself after the songs, but I hope you enjoy this great song, which talks about praying.

0: Don't hate me, guys. I really wanted to introduce you to these two tracks that I feel like first of all, sorry, we're going to start with Molitva by okay, Maria Serifovic. I hope that is correct. And that is the Serbian entry in 2007 that placed first in Eurovision that was taken place in Helsinki. And a lot of people were saying that the reason why this country was first is because of basically all the different Balkans and Central European countries voting for each other, because there was a lot of influx of those kind of entries during the early 2000s. And I would have to disagree, because it's actually a great song. I really like how it goes from something very slow to this rock version of it when it changes keys. And both of the songs change keys, and it's definitely a very major trait to constructing a successful Eurovision song. I see a lot of songs doing it with no particular reason, just to do it. But I feel like in this case, it suits very well because of the shift from a ballad to something rock. And I really also enjoyed the presentation of the song, actually, with like a lot of different people on stage. And that this song was shadowed by the runner-up, which was Verka, the Ukrainian entry in the same year. So if you don't know, it's basically a drag persona that definitely pops up if you Google Eurovision. It's just one of the most basic and trendy people and participants, and you would always see a Verka appearance in different Eurovision years. And I do get why it's iconic. It's such a good dance song, and it really shows how much of a party Eurovision can be. But I don't know. I don't feel like that takes away from the win of Molitva. I think it's a great song. And after that, we listened to the runner-up of the 2009 Eurovision competition, which was Is It True by Johanna Gurdun in Iceland. I'm butchering all the pronunciations, but I don't care. And that was definitely overshadowed by Alexander, was it Rybak? Yes, which was the violinist. I'm in love. Okay, so Fairy Tale, basically. It had the highest differences of points between first and second place ever in Eurovision. And even though a lot of systems changed up, if you harmonize all the systems together, Alexander Rybak had the highest difference in points of winning. But I think that's a great second place. I think it also has a change in key, and Johanna doing that at the age of 16 was something very impressive, and her vocals were amazing, although they dressed her up at like a 56-year-old and not a 16-year-old. And you could see some dolphins in the back too, I remember. But I definitely wanted to put this song on because it is my dad's favorite Eurovision song. And in my household, we used to do a lot of karaoke because we're a very musical family. And whenever this song's popped up, you would see my dad like get out of the couch. Like, it's his time. So let's look at the messages. We are not students, but found Cam FM recently. We are loving your segment. Thank you so much. But I would love for you to sign in your name next time, because I would love to shout you out. I'm not going to sound out your IP address, though. Thank you so much for participating. And you can find me, if you just tuned in, I am Chris, and this is my 12th episode of Picks by Mr. Eclectic. And I'm here every week, Wednesdays at 4 p.m. Okay. Where am I? Okay, yeah, so next up we have some more recent songs here for you, and some more upbeat ones. So the first one is an Italian entry, and I have like a beef with the Italians, like a frenemies kind of situation when it comes to the Italian entries. I'll talk about it more after the song. And after that, we are going to listen to another song from Lithuania. And I think Lithuania should be praised a bit more in Eurovision. And in general, too, Lithuania is the least touristy country of all European countries ever. I don't know what's wrong with Lithuania, guys. Let's all go to Lithuania. Vilnius? Anyone? Text me at kamfm.co.uk/player if you want to buy tickets to Vilnius with me. So the Italian entry that I chose is La Noia by Angelina Mango. I hope you enjoy.
1: Quanti disegni ho fatto? Rimango qui e li guardo. Nessuno prende vita. Questa pagina è pigra. Vado di fretta.

you've listened to Sentimente by Monika Liu, a great Lithuanian entry in the 2022 Eurovision Song Contest that was placed 14th. I personally loved this song. I think it was just something different that we haven't listened to in Eurovision before. And her staging was also amazing. She had a bop, a silver dress, and a dream. And she was able to, I don't know, just fly with the 14th place, which doesn't sound great, but I think it's a great place. And it definitely deserved top 10, in my opinion. I think this, how would I say it, like a funk kind of hypnotizing music was very intriguing. Definitely when she goes like, oh, it sounds like she's hypnotizing you, and she definitely hypnotized me. Preceding that, we listened to La Noia by Angelina Mango, which was the Italian entry in 2024 that was placed 8th. And my beef with the Italians is that they always send like a conventionally attractive person with a power ballad, always, and they do very well. They even had a monkey one time on stage and they did very well. Not a monkey, sorry, a gorilla. Not a real one, a person in a costume. But yeah, I guess Angelina Mango was the only entry from the Italians, of also, of course, Måneskin, which were amazing. But she was someone that I was very interested in investigating more, and I was rooting for. And the one time that I was rooting for the Italians, they placed 8th. What's happening? But I do hope they don't get discouraged by bringing more female artists in Eurovision, because they have been sending a lot of men. So in the last section, I will be talking more about this year's Eurovision. And I want to say that although I had a great time, at the party that I was invited, it was one of the worst Eurovisions that I saw. I think all the songs were not that great, and I'm very sorry to Vienna. Like, the visuals of the host were bad. Like, I don't know if anyone noticed, but the points board, the postcards before the concerts were really bad. I don't know why. And all the visuals of the actual entries were also futuristic. And for my last song, I will be playing the winner of this year's Eurovision, because I think the reason why they won is because they stick to a concept. The fact that you're trapped in this room with your demons, and then you actually have a way to controlling them and exiting this room. And they didn't hit us with all of those overstimulating background visuals. We were actually focused on the singer and the persona that they are showing to the public. Her choreo, her voice were great, her birth control was amazing, and I personally feel like she has a lot of star quality. Like, that stage presence were great. And I'm not gonna say that it was my favorite entry or my favorite winner ever. I think it was a great song, but from what I've seen of Eurovision this year, I think it's a great selection of a winner. And yeah, I'm very happy also the fact that this winner is not a basic Western pop power ballad like it's been for the past 2 years, even though I loved the entries. I think it showed the taste of Balkan music. And this year's winner was Bulgaria, with the song Bangaranga, and the artist Dara, which has been in the music industry for so long and has been a main producer and songwriter for so many other songs that you might know, but you didn't know her. And yeah, I hope you enjoy, everyone. You will see me next week on Wednesdays at 4 p.m. with a brand new concept for the episode. You can follow me on my socials, mr.eclectic_picks. You can suggest any songs that you want to hear in my music, in my radio show, or any topics that you are interested in. And I hope you have an amazing rest of your week. I hope you have a great time. I hope you watched Eurovision and had a wonderful time doing that. And yeah, I'll see you in the next one. This is Bangaranga by Dara.

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Welcome back to New Frequencies. It's been a few weeks since our last show that was the amazing interview with Black Bones, but we're now back for a different kind of session where today I thought we'd focus on songs, really cool songs that were released on this day, the 20th of May. So starting off, we'll hear more about it later, but starting off, we will have a bit of In Spirit by Juliana Barwick. There's been apparently a few technical issues, so we'll see if everything works okay, but here we go.

So that was In Spirit by Juliana Barwick. That is actually the lead single from her album Healing is Miracle. So Juliana Barwick, she's an American artist, American composer, and that track was released exactly 6 years ago today on the 20th of May, 2020. So yeah, the whole album, it's quite ambient. There's lots of really cool like vocal processing. I mean, that track in particular, all the electronic bass effects, and yeah, I guess it's just a nice zen moment to start the show. And yeah, now moving onwards, we've got a nice little double single from Lucy Rose, starting with Question It All.

Okay, that was the double single Question It All and White Car by Lucy Rose. So hopping back across the pond, Lucy is an English singer-songwriter, and both of those were, they were meant to be released in 2019, but again, the timings weren't right, everything wasn't ready. So they were also released on the exact same day as Inspirit on to this day, 6 years ago. So the video is actually a compilation of fans who were sent a video just like, what is bringing you joy through the pandemic? So that also like gives it a sort of a flashback feel, I guess. I think you can really hear that in the music as well. So now to something even closer to home, because we've gone from American band to English band, now for a Cambridge band. Here we have three tracks from Lonely the Break.

Okay, so there we had three tracks: Things Will Matter, What If You Fall In, and Rattlesnakes from Lonely the Brave's album, also called Things Will Matter. So that was put out a little bit longer ago, so the other was 2020, but this one was, I think, 2016, 17. And yeah, I mean, they're like a more rocky sound. Like, obviously there are lots of different references, like people compare them to lots of other people who you've probably also never heard of, but these guys are from Cambridge. So, you know, they're cooler than the other ones because they're from Cambridge and we love Cambridge. So now we're going a little bit further afield, because also on this day, they released a track in Egypt. Legacy released his album Al-Jahana, and we're gonna have three tracks: Betadine, Rashida, and Kamadaton. So yeah, more about those in a minute.

Okay, so I'm not sure we have any sound here, but fine. If we do, then that was the three-track EP by

Yes, but okay. Little technical glitch there, but that was the three-track EP from Legacy. The whole EP is called Ashikana, which is that means pharmacy. So each track, so Betadine means antiseptic. That was the first track. We'll share to the second one. It's prescription, and the second one, come with that, is cold compressors. And I guess the album was also released in 2020 on this day 6 years ago. So the pharmacy reference kind of makes sense. But like, it's also in this one, it's sort of an emotional pharmacy, which people who understand all the lyrics can probably tell me a lot about. And you know, going through all the emotions that I guess that year would suggest. But what we can hear here is more like the sort of recall sound of it. Like, there's lots of trap beats and the hazy lo-fi stuff, but instead of like, there's a lot of the trend in this kind of trap for it to be really aggressive, but instead it's kind of more like the exhausted delivery, which feels like it tells the story, at least to me, a lot more easily. So you can kind of understand the story, even though we don't, but yeah, it was really cool. And yeah, there's a bit of Egyptian rap for you guys. Let's go for another song now from 20th of May that may be more familiar.

Okay, so for anyone who didn't pick it up, that was Every Breath You Take by The Police, of course, from 1983. And that track was recognized by BMI in 2019 as being the most played song in radio history. So we probably haven't really contributed that stat that much now through our one take, although I think it is probably like the third time I've ended up playing it on here. But yeah, so not that much to add. I think it's pretty familiar and it's kind of cool. That was released today, exactly 43 years ago, which is quite a long time. Now for another continent, let's have some of Tasty.

So there we had very short song from B.I. From Korea. Bonus points if you guessed that one right. And that's a very, very short song. Like, I don't think there's such a huge amount to say about it. Like, it's K-Rap. We've now had K-Rap on Cam FM. Let's go. Except you kind of had a similar style, I think, with the Eurovision songs an hour ago, if anyone was still there. But yeah, there we have K-Rap. Now, let's have another song that was also released on May the 20th. It's a slightly different pace. We've got a bit of a change of speed here from Lickerly, which is not how you pronounce that, but we'll figure it out in the meantime and get to a better version of that later. And here we have Highway to Your Heart.

and now for some more of Lucchelli. We believe that is the better pronunciation. He's got some pretty famous songs with, he's spelled L-Y-K-K-E space Lee, however you say that. If you want to go check them out, like, you will have heard of at least one of them. And yeah, now let's go for another one, because this is all released on the 20th of May and it's too awesome. So now let's have a bit of You Don't Go Away.

Okay, so you might have noticed there that those two songs actually segue to each other in the album, so that if I'd kept the playlist going, then it would have gone just perfectly seamlessly into the first song, which I always found really cool. And now we have about 90 seconds left, so as per the last time when I played Every Breath You Take, we have received a request by message to play it again. So for the last minute, we shall start that. And yeah, thanks for listening to New Frequencies. I believe it is probably Desi Beats afterwards. That's usually the schedule, and that's also awesome. So stick around for that. And yeah, for another play for the second, third, fourth, fifth time, adding to their tally, Every Breath You Take by The Police.

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Dinner, dinner, dinner, dinner, dinner, dinner, dinner, dinner, dinner, dinner, dinner, dinner, dinner, dinner, dinner, dinner, dinner, dinner, dinner, dinner, dinner, dinner, dinner, dinner, dinner, dinner, dinner, dinner, dinner, dinner, dinner, dinner, dinner, dinner, dinner, dinner, dinner, dinner, dinner, dinner, dinner, dinner, dinner, dinner, dinner, dinner, dinner, dinner, dinner, dinner, dinner, dinner, dinner, dinner, dinner, dinner, dinner, dinner, dinner, dinner, dinner, dinner, dinner, dinner, dinner, dinner, dinner, dinner, dinner, dinner, dinner, dinner, dinner, dinner, dinner, 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

97.2 Cam FM. This is Desi Beats with Shreya. And that was Aja Nachale from the film Salim Sulaim. From the film Aja Nachale, sung by Salim Sulaiman, Sundi Chohan, and Piyush Mishra. How are you guys doing? It's been a couple of weeks, but we are back in the studio, and today is Mindful Madhuri, talking a bit about Mental Health Awareness Week, talking a bit about Madhuri Dixit's birthday that's just passed. So we've got lots going on today, so definitely message in and let me know what you guys have been up to for these past couple of weeks, because obviously I wasn't in the studio last week. And you can do so by getting in touch on our online web form, camfm.co.uk/player, or you could email in to studio@camfm.co.uk. For those of you that are tech savvy, you know the drill. My Instagram is DesiBeatsCamFM, so you can also send a message in there. We are going to head to our next track for today, which, I'm going to go with one of the request songs. This next track is Didi Tera Divana from the film Hum Aapke Hain Kaun. So, Mum, if you're listening, this is for you.

0: 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This is Decibeats with Shreya. And you have just heard Didi Tera Devar Divana from the film Hum Up Ye Hai Kaun, requested by my mum and sung by Lata Mangeshkar and S.P. Balasubramaniam. I hope you guys enjoyed that track. So as I mentioned at the start, we are talking a bit about mental health as well as Madhuri Dixit's birthday. But we have had two Madhuri songs already, so I'll tell you when her birthday was. It was the 15th of May, and she is nearly 60, which is kind of crazy if you think about it, because Hum Aapke Hai Kaun was maybe about like 40 or so years ago, maybe a slight less than that, but like she was only 20-25 when that came out. But to me, like, because it's the film I grew up with, it doesn't feel like it's that long ago, and it makes me feel old that like these films are like 40 or nearly 40 years old in some cases. But we can still definitely enjoy all the tunes. We've had a couple of messages come in, which I'm going to read for you just now. One from my bappa saying locked in. We had one coming through the inbox saying, hi Shreya, here for now, but I might disappear. My connection has been bad recently. That is completely fine, Eric. And I hope you guys are enjoying all the tracks that I play. We're going to head to our next song. And this is, I'm going to go to a different request. This isn't a request. This is a song I chose, just because it's upbeat and I wanted like mental health and Madhuri to blend in a way that sort of just like gets people in like that good vibes kind of mood. So this is Gagra from the film Ye Jawani Hai Deewani, sung by Pritam, Rekha Bhardwaj, Vishal Dadlani, Amita Bhattacharya, and here you go.
1: साहेबान कदरदान मेहरबान दिल थाम के बैठिए क्योंकि अब आपके सामने तशरीफ ला रही है आगरा की अजीम फनकारा मलिका हुस्न नूर नजर मोहतरमा मोहिनी

Sorry, I had to quickly run and sort something. I apologise, not quite sure what's happened there. It started playing the next track, but enough on that. That you've just heard Gagda from the film Yeh Jawani Hai Deewani by Pritam, Rekha Bharadwaj, Vishal Dadlani and Amitabh Bhattacharya. And so, talking about mental health, I just wanted to go on to a few facts about it. So it was Mental Health Awareness Week last week, and obviously I didn't do a show, so I wanted to incorporate it into today. The thing is, approximately 1 in 4 people in the UK will experience a mental health problem each year, and stress, depression and anxiety account for roughly 55% of all working days lost due to work-related ill health. And around half of all adult mental health issues form before a person turns 14. So people living with a severe mental illness can face a life expectancy gap of up to 20 years for men and 15 years for women compared to the general population. So lots of people are affected so much in their day-to-day lives by something that is unpredictable. You can't plan for it, but there are so many steps that you can take to help yourself. Even if you don't necessarily have a mental health condition, however, you're noticing that you're just feeling certain negative emotions. So I'm going to talk a bit about that after the next track. We are going to Channe Ke Kethme from the film Anjum, sung by Burnima. So hope you guys enjoy this track.

लहंगे में गोटा जड़ा के चली थी, बालों में गजरा।

97.2 Cam FM. This is Decibeats with Shreya. Hello, hello, hello. You have just heard Janeke Ketame from the film Anjaam, sung by Bruno Mars. I hope you guys enjoyed that track. We have had a few messages come in. I had one come into the inbox saying, "Weather is very warm this weekend." I know, and I'm looking so forward to it. It's meant to be. Definitely do keep yourselves safe, because it's going to be quite warm depending on where in the UK you are, with highs of potentially 27, 28 on Friday, and next Wednesday getting up to temperatures of 31, 32. So definitely keep applying that sunscreen. But actually, the sun is so good for you. Like, definitely move your body and like get out in the sun, because sunlight is so good for mental health. Actually moving your body and regular physical activity releases feel-good hormones and reduces stress. So definitely, if you can, get out, just do a bit of light movement, you know.

lots of messages have come through, so I'm just scrolling back. But the request was from the Legacy album by Usher Buzzle, so I will definitely be playing those songs next week. So keep sending in your requests, because I would really like to do a request show. Have you guys listen to the music that you guys want to be hearing? So without further ado, we're going to go to Guðmundur Bardasia from the film Kalunk, and a bit more about that afterwards. See you!

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1: And you have just heard Go More About This Year from the film Kalunk, sung by Pritam and Shreya Ghoshal. And honestly, this is one of my favourite Madhuri songs. I think it's the first time I've seen Madhuri and Alia Bhatt share a screen. And honestly, it's a magical film. It is on the longer side of Bollywood films, but all Bollywood films are roughly about 3 hours, if I'm being frank. But honestly, the storytelling in this is beautiful. It explores 1945 pre-partition and the story between some married people experiencing the world outside them for the first time, whilst navigating pre-partition, sort of as the partition is about to happen. But you should definitely give it a watch. And as for messages, we've had some come in which I will read very shortly, but talking about mental health, definitely prioritise sleep. You should really aim for 7 to 8 hours a night and avoid screens and caffeine right before bed, because otherwise it just interrupts all the things that your brain tries to repair. And you know, a lot of reparation happens when you sleep, a lot of cell synthesis and lots of cells regrowing happen overnight, which definitely helps mental health production, like the production of the chemicals that improve mood. So definitely try and get 7 to 8 hours on most nights, and practice mindfulness. Ground yourself in the present moment for activities such as yoga, meditation or breathing exercises, whether it's that you enjoy doing a sound bath, whether you perhaps prefer to go to Pilates and then do some meditation afterwards. Whatever's your thing, go out there, do a little bit, whether it's movement or just meditation. Just practice being present, being mindful. Our next song for today is actually, I lie. We're going to go back in time a bit to Devdas. This is Dola Re Dola by Kavita Krishnamurti and Shreya Ghoshal, as well as KK. Here you go.

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This is Decibeats with Shreya. And you have just heard a classic Dola de Dola from the film Devdas. I know, before you guys come for me, I have not watched the film, but I know it is a masterpiece, and I definitely have it on my to watch. I just don't know where to watch it, and I don't really want to pay for any sort of streaming service just to watch something once, you know what I mean? In this economy, it's just not affordable, guys, but I definitely do want to watch this film really bad. But I really enjoyed that track. Another mental health tip that I would like to share with you guys is just simply to eat a balanced diet and to stay connected. Eating a balanced diet where you focus on whole foods and staying hydrated, avoiding excessive sugar and caffeine can be so helpful for your mental health, because you're flooding with foods that are going to nourish your system, are going to help so much in the creation of hormones like oxytocin and dopamine. Therefore, you're not sort of dragged into that dark mental place, and just staying connected, whether you're nurturing a relationship with friends or family or colleagues, it's always important to build a strong support network so that when obviously life has inevitable hard times, you've got people that you can turn to who you know are going to be there for you through thick and thin. Our next song for today is actually, we're jumping straight back to I think 2018 or 2020 when this was really big on Netflix. This is The Fame Game, specifically Dupatta Mera, sung by Salim Sulaiman and Sandeep Chauhan. Here you go.

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1: You just heard a very short Dol Na by Uttam Singh, Lata Mangeshkar and Anand Bakshi from the film Dil To Pagal Hai. I will finish off by saying that one other thing that can help is just letting go of the past or things that do not serve you, as is a message in this song. And finally, we had a message from my ba saying thank you for playing my favourite song. To close, I also want to talk a bit about grief, because some of you may know from recent shows that Jordan was a very close friend of mine who passed away, so this last song is dedicated to him. This is Pizza Boy by Everything Everything.

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1: Good evening, Cambridge. Welcome along. It's Sam Holloway here, back with you live once again on Cam FM 97.2. We're all around town on that very frequency, and we're all around the world at camfm.co.uk. Lovely to be back with you once again. Thank you very much to Shreya for the last hour of Desi Beats. I think Shreya's back week after next. It's half term next week, so some people are not here, some people are here additionally. In the meantime, it's the Sam Holloway Show here with you through until 8 o'clock. We started with Johnny Hates Jazz. Turn Back the Clock. Never did find out why he dislikes jazz. And Earl Jean, Into Something Good. Tell you why we're playing that in a few songs' time. Plenty coming up in the show. Decade Dip, back just after 7:30. Album of the Week, long in one song's time. And as ever, you can get in touch in myriad ways, studio at camfm.co.uk. That's working. The message box on the web player, bottom left, that's working. It's at Sam Holloway on Blue Sky, at holloway.sam on Insta, or on WhatsApp, text messages only, 01223 790 888. That's WhatsApp messages only, 01223 790 888. Off to Australia now for some moving pictures. This is called What About Me?

Leetinger, Alex Smith, The Moving Pictures, What About Me? You with Sam Holloway here, 97.2 Cam FM. It is time for our album of the week. Some of you all know this one. Jacob Slater left home at 17 and lived in London for a few years. Here he became the frontman for punk trio The Dead Pretties, until that group split up in 2017. He then moved to Newquay down in Cornwall, working odd jobs as a labourer and a surfing instructor. If you're going to do that, Cornwall's a good place to do it. Bit difficult in Rutland, while continuing to write his own music. Slater then landed an acting role as drummer Paul Cook in Pistol, a six-part documentation of the story of the Sex Pistols, directed by Danny Boyle. The series was eventually released in 2022. Just before this, though, Slater started a new group named after the old series champion, The Wonder Horse. The group is just called Wonder Horse, all one word, but with a U, so Wonder Horse. Initially, it was a solo project, but he soon added drummer Jamie Staples, guitarists Oscar Brown and Harry Fowler. He happens to be the son of singer Kim Wilde and the bass player Pete Woodlin. Brown stayed with the group long enough to record some early tracks, but left in 2021, leaving Fowler as the sole lead guitarists. The group's debut album was called Cub, and it came out in October 2022 by Communion Music, featuring all tracks written by Slater and production shared between Kevin Jones and bass player Peter Woodlin. Cub was soon picked up by the music press, with the NME, Right and Far Out naming it as one of their top albums of the year. Now, Wonder Horse toured in support of Fontaine DC, Pixies Falls, Sam Fender and Declan McKenna. In spring 23, they got out to the US and did some headlining on their own tour, then came back to the UK for the festival dates that summer playing Glastonbury. Work then began on a follow-up album early in 2024 with the Rolling Stones producer Craig Sylvie. An initial run of singles, including Midas and Silver, led up to the album's full release at the end of August that year. And again, it was critically well received, charting at number 6 the second week of its release. In May 2025, bassist Woodlin left the group to be replaced by Sun King singer Seb Byford, who's the son of the Saxon lead vocalist Biff Byford. That new lineup has recorded and released a single called The Rope. It topped the UK singles charts last year. And Wonder Horse are currently touring the US. They'll be on tour in there in July, back here for an August bank holiday weekend residency at the Don Valley Bowl in Sheffield. And maybe, just maybe, there might be news of a new album, but we haven't got it yet. Was trying to track it down, not confirmed. So just a single for now, two albums to their name. And for our album of the week, we are going to their debut. So the band is called Wonder Horse. The album is called Cub. Last week, we played you the track Purple. This week, this one is called Poppy.

Sam Holloway's Album of the Week, 97.2 Cam FM.

Two tracks there, firstly. Our album of this week, the debut album from the band Wonderhorse, aka Jacob Slater. The album's called Cub, and we played you the track Poppy. And then a preview of our album of next week. Yeah, we should be here next week. I think originally we might have said we might be having a week off next week. That's been moved back a couple of weeks into June. So we should be here next week to hear more from Gillian Welsh and Dave Rowlings, the album Woodland Studios, or just Woodland, depending on whether you believe what's written on their website or what's written on the front of the album. The truth is difficult to find sometimes. The track there called Lawman. You're with Sam Holloway here on 97.2 Cam FM. Sad news, we've had the death of a few notable figures in the sort of musical areas that we do like. Two I'm going to mention briefly before I come on to a third. So we started earlier on, we played Earl Jean's, the original version of I'm Into Something Good, which of course has made a big hit over here with Herman's Hermits. She has died May the 7th, aged 83. She was born 1942 in Brooklyn, growing up in North Carolina. Her older sister Darlene started the group The Cookies in 1954, which morphed into Ray Charles's backing group The Raylettes, 1961. Though Earl Jean was persuaded to join a new version of the Cookies. They had hits with Don't Say Nothing Bad About My Baby and Chains, which was of course later covered by the Beatles, and it's a song we've played on here a few times before. Earl Jean then left the group to record solo, and she had that original hit with I'm Into Something Good around 1964. Later left the music industry, became a specialist in early childhood care. Earl Jean McRae died May the 7th, aged 83. We've also lost Clarence Carter, the great soul singer. He's died 90. See, we can play a song from him a bit later on. But I did want to mention in particular Dennis Le Corrier. Dennis Michael Le Corrier was born June 1949 in Union City, New Jersey. In his late teens, he began playing bar gigs with a group of musicians about a decade or so older than him, with Le Corrier singing, playing bass, guitar and harmonica. That turned into a group becoming known as Dr. Hook and the Medicine Show, and by 1971 had become a serious endeavour. They signed to CBS and were successful from the start. Their 1972 single, Sylvia's Mother, made top five in the US and UK. Le Corrier shared vocals with Ray Sawyer, who was known for wearing an eye patch and a cowboy hat, and their two vocal styles worked very well together. Dr. Hook moved well with the times. They adopted a more middle-of-the-road sound, and they continue to chart strongly in the UK. A Little Bit More spent 5 weeks at number two in the summer of 1976, kept off the top of the charts by Elton John and Kiki D's Don't Go Breaking My Heart. Le Corrier was the lead vocalist on Dr. Hook's biggest hit, When You're In Love With a Beautiful Woman. However, he was often upset because a lot of people, they remembered Ray Sawyer with his cowboy hat and his eye patch, and they assumed there was only one vocalist, or they got him confused, and he never really felt, I think this is deservedly so, that he had quite the limelight and attention in Dr. Hook that he deserved. Sawyer left, though, in 1983. Le Corrier stayed with Dr. Hook for a few more years before their farewell tour in 1985. And then he toured under his own name. He put out three solo albums between 2000 and 2010. He was married three times, most recently living in over here in the UK, West Sussex, with his third wife, died at home on Sunday, May the 16th, just Sunday, just gone, aged 76. I saw Dennis Le Corrier play Think Twice. Once was at the Customs House in South Shields. It was quite a bad winter snow outside. But I do remember this very clearly because I got to speak to him. He came out and was chatting to people halfway through the show. And I went up to him. Bear in mind, this would have been about 2001, 2002, so before you had very good, reliable lyric websites online. And I said, I've always wondered, Sylvia's mother, I've seen it written down different ways. What's her surname? Is it Avery or Apri or Amory? And he smiled at me and he said, she's Mrs. Avery. Sylvia's mother is Mrs. Avery. So I got that from the source. Dennis Le Corrier, Dr. Hook, here is Sylvia's Mother.

Dr. Hogg, Sylvia's mother, Mrs. Avery, confirmed. Dennis Le Corrier, who died sadly at the weekend, aged 76. You with Sam Holloway here, 97.2 Cam FM. It's the Sam Holloway Show with you live through until 8 o'clock this evening. But right now, at 7.34, it's time for your favourite part of the show. It's the time where you get to go. It is the Decade Dip. Where are we now? End of week three? You know what's going on. Four songs on the way, and all I need you to do is to tell me the years in which the four following songs first entered the UK charts. We're going to go through from the oldest song to the newest song, and we're going to skip forward 10 years at a time, dipping into four consecutive decades. So, suppose that the first song came out in 1985. That means the second song would be 1995. The third song would have to be 2005. The fourth song would be 2015. Of course, it could start all a bit later. The first one could be 1995, then 2005, then 2015, then 2025. There's all sorts of possibilities. When you think you know the answer, or if you just want to have a guess, it's not a competition, it's just for fun. Studio at camfm.co.uk. On the socials, at Sam Holloway on Blue Sky, at holloway.sam on Insta. On the web form for the Cam FM web player, down in the bottom left, if you're on there. Or WhatsApp 01223 790 888. That's 01223 790 888. Okay, then here we go. Four songs, 4 years. I'll play you the songs. You tell me the years, starting this week with Damski.

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When did you last hear that then? Probably the last time we played it on the Decade Dip, starting with Adamski Killer, and then 10 years after that, Glorious by Andreas Johnson. But what are the years 10 years apart? Studio at camfm.co.uk if you'd like to have a guess. Right, let's move forward another 10 years to find ourselves here.

third song on the Decade Dip this week. She Said, Plan B. Before that, Andreas Johnson, Glorious, and we started with Damsky, Killer. Eric in France, you're right, stay about there, that's fine. If you want to have a guess, studio at camfm.co.uk on the WhatsApp 01223 790 888. Third and final song this week. It's actually the fourth song, isn't it?

Fourth and final song on the Decade Dip this week. Stuck with you, Ariana Grande and Justin Bieber. Right, get your answers in, please. Quick, quick. And let's lock them in. Goes like this. Ooh, no, let's lock them in like that. There we go. Right, okay. Because we have just had... Okay. And there. Okay. Okay. So then, four songs, 4 years. What were the songs? What were the years? And did you get them right? We started with Adamski featuring Seal, Killer, Andreas Johnson, Glorious, Plan B, She Said, Ariana Grande and Justin Bieber, Stuck With You. And the years. Adamski, Killer, 1990. Andreas Johnson, Glorious, 2000. Plan B, She Said, was 2010. Stuck With You was written because they were stuck in lockdown from 2020. See, there's clues in there if you look hard enough. Are we going with the nines or the zeros? I think possibly landing on the nines in the end, but certainly at least a half point. John the other way, going with the ones or the zeros, but landing on the ones, also a half point. Congratulations to you if you got it right. And there will be another Decade Dip next week. Bit of Northern Soul, Bob Rolfe.

And that about brings us to the end of proceedings for this particular week on The Sam Holloway Show. Thank you very much for listening in. Do keep it Cam FM 97.2. Earworm along straight after me. Good Vibes with Tom, 9. And Simon and Tim back with Big Noise, 10 until midnight. If you're listening back to me in the week, Sam at samholloway.co.uk is a great way to get in touch, at Sam Holloway on the socials. Always good to hear from you. Do take it easy. If you've got exams, couple more weeks to go. Keep it Cam FM. We'll get you through it. I'll leave you with this. Bye for now.

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0: Hello and welcome back to Earworm. My name is Emily.
1: I'm Amelia.
0: And we have Annabelle and Archie on the show today. Do you want to introduce yourselves?
2: Hello, yes, my name's Annabelle. I'm a fifth year medic.
3: And I'm Archie. I'm an alumni.
0: Archie's our biggest fan. If you like tallied who'd listened to the most episodes,
3: it's
0: would
3: good,
0: be
3: it's
0: you.
3: It's good, I'll put it on while I'm working, you know. It's like a nice little playlist interrupted by little combos, you know, it's nice.
0: Do you think it's so therapeutic to listen to our voices, or is this reminding you of the like a workplace?
3: It's nice.
0: We just played Let's Go by the Feelies, mm-hmm. who are an American rock band. I thought that they were really modern because I think they've kind of got the vibe of like a kind of band that's trying to resurge that kind of that tune mm-hmm. In the century, but actually they disbanded in 1992, but they are on tour in New Jersey right now.
1: Really?
0: Yeah, so they are making a comeback, but that's from a really great album. Can't remember the album name, but just go and listen, I think. Yeah. Should we get on to the next one?
1: Yeah.
0: Compose.
1: And if you have any comments you want to send in, you can send them in at camfm.co.uk/player. Next up, we have This Is My California by Mary in the Junkyard.

0: and that was This Is My California by Mary and the Junkyard. They're a British band from London, and that was one of their EPs. They're releasing an album soon, and they released a new EP called New Muscle, I think yesterday or the day before, which is really, really good. But This Is My California, I think, is a lot more gentle and upbeat than their other music. Mm. And they use really cool instruments like cellos. They have a song with a harmonium, which I love. I never saw them live over the Easter holidays, so I thought we could speak about our favourite live music moments or anyone that you want to see live.
1: Yeah, so I was saying that I recently saw Ray live, and she was so such a good performer. And we were just talking about the Hot Numbers Jazz Nights, and they seem pretty cool. So keen to go to one of them soon.
2: I was thinking we didn't speak about how we went to the Nick Drake event at Keys, because that was like, for anyone who doesn't know what that was about, it was like a kind of what would you call it? Like they were performing like Nick Drake's concert from 1968.
0: Yeah, like the original set list in the Bateman Room, same room.
2: And it was really, really good. This guy who was like in second year organised it all, and they had
0: Cameron Fox, is it?
2: Yeah, I think so. Shout out.
0: Definitely not listening.
2: And also the guy who like did the original recording was there.
0: Yeah, like Peter Rice, I think.
2: That was really, really cool.
0: Yeah, it was amazing.
2: Now Nick Drake's been on repeat because, you know, it's like the legacy of Cambridge. Very fun.
0: Yeah.
2: Anyone got a student struggle? Because I have one, but I need to get this on my chest. So we have this thing at Girton, we're all Girton or Girton alum, and it's Wobble Week, which is like the new thing. And they had a silent disco, which is like my favourite thing ever. And oh my god, that playlist was butchered. It was like no curation. There was like one side was like post 2000s, the other one was pre 2000s, but it was literally just like ABBA, ABBA, ABBA. At some one point, Wake Me Up Before You Go came on. So hope you're not listening, but whoever did that, don't come on camera.
0: We also had the playlists ready. We always create the silent disco playlists. All it took was one button.
2: Yeah, exactly. Anyway, should we get on with the next song? Okay, so this is yours, Archie's, actually.
3: Oh, yeah.
2: Do you want to introduce it and we can chat about it after we've listened?
3: Yeah, so I just rinse songs until they've got nothing left. So this was on for me probably a few months back, I think. And it's... what is it? I can't remember. Play it and we'll find out.
2: Yeah, okay. Let's go.

0: And that was Getting Away With It. That was Archie's pick by James. What inspired it?
1: I just thought it fit the vibe, to be honest. Mm-hmm. I thought it was a good song.
2: Really liked it.
0: That's really nice. Good new one to add to the list. And next up, Annabelle, you've chosen When You Were Mine by Joy Crooks.
3: Yeah.
0: Has it been something you've been listening to recently?
3: It is. I feel like this kind of vibe of like Olivia Dean, Joy Crooks is very much, you know, nice background music for studying. Yeah. Yeah. Exam season, so.
2: Yeah. I wanted to ask, like, do you guys listen to music when you study or no? Or if so, what do you listen to?
3: I do. I quite often listen to like kind of Bridgerton style music where there's no lyrics, but it's just kind of, you know.
1: And when I'm not listening to Cam FM, I'll probably put on some jazz or something.
2: Yeah.
1: Just go with that.
0: I don't know about jazz. I can't get behind it. I think it just like gets a bit annoying after a while. Like can do like two songs and I'm like, oh, get me back. Even with the instrumental stuff, I get frustrated.
2: Really?
0: And the lyrics gonna kick in.
1: Well, Dan was saying you got through 20 hours of an audiobook in a weekend.
0: I did.
1: Is that while studying?
0: No, it was like every single waking moment. And that's actually got me thinking, today is the first day I haven't listened to it. So I was on my way here, I'm getting withdrawn.
3: What book are you listening to?
0: I'm listening to... This is going to be such a freak. I'm listening to Crooked Kingdom. You know, of Crows book by Lily Bard Hugo. Yeah, it's actually really good, so nobody judge. But yeah. Gonna be listening to that tonight. Okay, we'll play your song, Annabelle, and then we'll have a chat. Okay, enjoy.

0: Such an excellent pick.
1: Really good.
2: Thank you, guys.
1: Well, we were speaking before about how we're all going to Japan, and I think that's quite fun.
0: Yeah.
1: But we're missing each other by like...
2: a week, maybe?
0: A week.
2: Yeah.
1: That would be fun. Yeah. If we've crossed over. But tell everyone listening what you're going to be doing whilst you're there.
2: Okay, so we're going to fly into Tokyo, and then one of the main things we're doing is the Kumano Kodo trail, which I think you guys are also keen to do.
3: Really?
0: Yeah.
2: So I've left all the booking to that to Archie because I was doing exams, so I put all the logistical.
3: You have to book in like a 2-hour window during the day or something like that. It's crazy. Hardest thing to book.
0: Everything in Japan books months in advance. Like Koresh, who went, was saying like book everything now, but obviously we can't because we don't know where we're going to be.
4: Yeah.
2: But it's all like so efficient. Like you can, there's luggage forwarding services that you can use, so you don't even have to carry your
4: on the bike trail.
2: For everywhere, so you can just do it hotel to hotel. Yeah.
4: So good.
2: It's pretty cool.
4: Well,
0: we'll be living a different life with our one backpack.
4: One backpack for all seasons.
0: Yeah.
1: I don't think so. But that's still really fun. And I guess are you going to rent bikes? Yeah.
2: Mm-hmm.
1: At the start and then drop it off at the...
2: Yeah, so it seems quite organised. So like the village you start in for the like bike Six Island Trail, you can hire bikes and then you can just drop them off at their like partner on either side.
1: So cool. Yeah. Do you guys want to shout anyone out listening?
3: Yes, my brother Harry, I believe he's listening. Already made fun of me, so that's much appreciated.
1: Annabelle, anyone, any special?
2: I think my family may be listening at home, so hello.
1: Okay, let's get on with the next song. We've got All Tied Up by The Dick. Enjoy.

0: And that was All Tied Up by The Dig. That was from their 2012 album. And love that song. I think I played one of theirs a few weeks ago, which was I Already Forgot Everything You Just Said, which is a really good song as well. And that's from the same album. And we were just chatting about the Spotify, like, established in, like, whatever year you got Spotify playlist that came out. And I was like, guess who, we haven't told each other about what the first song we listened to was, yeah. And like kind of what our top song turned out to be. It's quite fun. Do you want to jump in?
1: Okay, mine was 2017 Mask Off. I don't even know these things. And I remember the moment, like I was organising my bookshelf listening to Mask Off. Yeah, and my most dream artist was Mogwai because...
0: Exams.
1: Yeah.
0: Yeah. Yeah. Are you still listening to them this year, or is it traumatic?
1: Yeah, no.
0: Wow.
1: No, I love them so much still. Wow. Like, I listen to them not when I'm revising. But
0: then you could have really spoiled it for yourself.
1: Yeah.
0: From last year.
1: That's true. They just have such a big discography. I feel like I can get away with it. Mm. But yeah, what was yours?
0: Well, my first song was A Knife in the Dark by Howard Shore from The Lord of the Rings. No, The Hobbit playlist. Which is like the freakiest thing. Like, what... like 14-year-old thinking, oh yeah. And if you listen to it as well, it's the most intense song. And then my top song, oh no, my top artist was the 1975, which
2: what?
0: I think must be like a leftover from that, I guess, that age as well. Yeah. I haven't listened to them so much recently because I wasn't too keen on their new albums, but used to love them, to be fair. And my top song ended up being a Haim song, Falling, which
1: interesting, we played that.
0: Yeah. What about you guys?
3: So, rather embarrassing, my first song was Thanks for the Memories by Fall Out Boy.
0: Oh, no!
3: Which tells you where I was at the time, I think. And my top song was Are You With Me by Lost Frequencies, which I do, I mean, yeah, very well known, but do love it, so, yeah.
2: So I was just saying that my first song I listened to on Valentine's Day in 2015 and it was Bang Bang by Jessie J.
0: Got me wrong. Did you get like your top one?
2: Oh, I can't remember what my top song was, but my most played artist was Hozier, which I feel like is because he has, you know, a mix of songs as well.
0: Yeah, that is pretty good. Okay, well, next up we have your song, Amelia?
1: Yeah, we have Outside by Tops.

0: And that was No Expectations by the Rolling Stones. And I was just saying, I really like that song because there's an amazing documentary, which I'm sure many people have watched, called Crossfire Hurricane. And basically it like follows the band through their last few years. And the guitarist, Brian Jones, was sort of withdrawing from the band when this song was being made. And they basically said that this was like his last moment in the band because it was where he really kind of made music with them. And it got me thinking, like, I love that song just because of that story. I think it's quite sentimental. And whether you guys have discovered any music or an artist through a piece of media that you now really love.
1: Well, my dad's really into music documentaries, so he's made me watch a lot. Stop Making Sense, the Talking Heads documentary, I think I have to give a shout out. Where, like, David Burns, like, alone on the stage, and then gradually, yeah, that's a great one. Pink Floyd, Live at Pompeii, they're like 1972 set in the Colosseum. So good. Really? Like, you see them building up to it and then watch the whole set. Oh. Recently on Netflix, The Rise of the Red Hot Chili Peppers. Really good if you like them. It's all about how they formed, and like, it actually took them a long time to be.

0: repeats successful. And then the Beatles get back the series.
1: So
0: my local cinema played every episode, so we would go and see that every like week. Amazing. So and it like really got me into that specific album.
2: So, me, yeah. After that, I think it's every my single yeah. song. And also, have you seen 8 Days a Week? Because I remember that being really good. And I wrote that, guys, in the first ever edition
0: magazine.
2: Of Earworm magazine, where because you're listening to Earworm by right
0: on
2: now.
0: Right?
2: it was like a review of the documentary. Yeah,
1: very cool. Have you got many articles in Earworm magazine?
2: Yeah, there was one. get in the archive to see that. And that was for my GCSE coursework. Yeah. Which never really got marked because I never sat my GCSEs, so could have gone on to great things.
0: Yeah.
2: But now they're like, look at
1: it
2: the
1: could
2: legacy.
1: Have been like yeah. Brazil. That could have been.
2: Yeah, sure could have. Yeah. Yeah, that's so true. Yeah. And you were saying about the Beatles.
1: Yeah, so we were talking about the Beatles and the four films that are coming out. And because there's a film on each Beatle, but they're all being released on the same day. So, you know, which film would you want to go and see?
2: But like, wait, so are all of the actors in the four films? Like, is it just like, are they all in it? Do you know what I mean?
1: I'm not sure, because each one focuses on a different person. Because it's like Paul Mescal, Barry Keoghan, Harris Dickinson. But I didn't know whether they're... Because that'd be quite expensive to pay them all for four films.
2: Yeah. And a lot of time, surely.
1: Yeah.
0: How long do you think? Are they short films, do you think? Or like full?
2: No idea. I would go and see John Lennon, surely.
0: Really? Not...
2: Or maybe George Harrison.
0: I like Ringo Starr.
2: Really?
0: Yeah.
2: I wouldn't see Paul McCartney, I'll be honest. I don't really like him.
0: Really?
2: Yeah.
0: I saw him like...
2: Because I'm nervous.
0: Who was I seeing? I was watching Inhaler at Glastonbury and Paul McCartney was like on the side and I was like so starstruck.
2: Really?
0: I was like, that's crazy.
2: That's really cool. Yeah, maybe it's kind of controversial to say that, but he just kind of gets on my nerves a bit.
0: He's so cute. Aww. I like him.
2: Oh, bless. Hope he's not listening.
0: We just lost a listener. Yes.
2: Yeah. Okay, what have we got up next?
0: Next we have A Night of Love by Jimmy Carter and the Dallas Country Green.

0: I didn't mean to click that. That was A Night of Love by Jimmy Carter and the Dallas Country Green. I really, really struggled to find any information about this band. They're a country rock band from 1977. Literally no information. I went on such a deep dive, and there's one book about the band. Apparently he was raised on a farm and the county sheriff taught him how to play guitar. He then went around Missouri trying to find semi-professional musicians to join him to film this one album. And they just filmed this record
1: and then
0: recorded the record and
1: tripped.
0: Yeah, there's like, you can't find anything about
1: this song
0: on Spotify.
1: Wow.
0: Yeah.
1: Niche.
0: But I really liked it.
1: Yeah. And we have to say goodbye to our two guests who are making an early exit. Let everyone know where you're going. Come on.
2: Yeah, we're going to play paddle. So
1: their priority. Their priorities in order. Yeah, that's pretty like modern living, you know, on a radio show.
3: Gentrified.
1: Get a pastry after or something. Yeah, well, it's been an absolute joy to have
0: our biggest
1: fan on
3: the show. Goosebumps.
1: Any final words for the fans? Anything you want? Propaganda.
3: nothing from me.
2: No, thank you for having us. It's been wonderful. Enjoy the rest of the show.
0: Yes.
1: Thanks, guys.
0: Thanks for coming on.
1: Have the best time playing paddle. See you soon. And we'll get on with our next song, which is I Won't Change My Mind by Fat Evil Children. Bing bong.

0: Sorry, I was just saying to Emily, it hasn't been just Emily and I in the studio since like our first ever episode, so it feels really empty right now.
1: It does. I feel so shy. It's just me and you.
0: Yeah.
1: But by the looks of things, I mean, if you want to send in a message, guys, don't be shy. That was I Won't Change My Mind by Fat Evil Children from their 2024 album Fat Evil Dogs, Fat Evil Cats, Fat Evil Bears, Fat Evil Rats. What an album name. I mean, I was just saying it would be funny to think of like an equivalent of things like, I guess, like you kind of hate, but I mean, I don't, I'm on the spot, so I can't think of anything. But we were saying, we were at a formal last night and it was our finalist formal.
0: Yeah, it was a lot of singing, a lot of speeches, the food was incredible.
1: It was really good. Big cheese theme though.
0: Yeah.
1: Throughout.
0: Yeah. But no, it was really nice.
1: It was really nice. But that's kind of sad because it's marking the end of our time here. Because I guess we're approaching exams now. If you're also a Cambridge student, I'm sure you'll relate.
0: To anyone listening, good luck. You've got this.
1: Yeah. Ain't nothing that deep.
0: Yeah, exactly. Yeah.
1: And when you're stressed, just put on Cam FM, okay? Yeah. You can get the archive on Cam FM. Okay.
0: If you want our old episodes, I've got them downloaded. I can forward them to you.
1: Be like a child listening to like an audiobook from what have we got after this one?
0: We have This Is Lorelei. Such a good album.
1: Oh,
0: I love this song as well.
1: This is a great one.
0: You didn't put this on the playlist, I would have put it on as well.
1: This week?
0: Yeah.
1: Really?
0: Yeah.
1: Oh, that's so good. Well, this is Where's Your Love Now by This Is Lorelei. Hope you guys enjoy.

0: And that was Where's Your Love Now by This Is Lorelei from their 2026 album Box for Buddy, Box for Star. Which amazing. We both love.
1: Amazing, I love.
0: So, so good.
1: We wanted to kind of launch our big up and coming project, tease a little bit about what we've been planning. Obviously, it's coming to an end of our Earworm career. We're about to graduate. To mark the occasion, we were planning on having an extra special episode in a few weeks, documenting our time at Cambridge with music.
0: Yeah, maybe it'll be 2 hours.
1: Yes.
0: We
1: didn't quite know yet. RSVPs, we know how many people are going to be listening, and then we'll decide if it's worth making 2 hours.
0: We also had the idea of bringing in, you know, like a revolving door of people just for a quick chat, but you know, we'll see how that goes.
1: Mark the date in your calendar.
0: Even though we don't have a date. Yeah, but be aware and follow our Instagram, which is earworm.com.fm, because we post like every song we play and also playlists from like Michaelmas term, Lent term. So if you like what we play, then you can have those on. Maybe it'll get you through your revision if you're revising. But should we wrap up?
1: Thanks everyone so much for listening. It's been a while, we haven't done a show in a while.
0: Yeah, and thanks to Annabelle and Archie for coming on. That was very exciting, and we'll see who our guests will be. I think we'll have a show probably the week after next, so tune in for that.
1: Yeah, thank you for listening, everyone.
0: Thank you. Bye.

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2: Good afternoon, good evening, good morning to anyone, everybody out there. Welcome to another episode of Good Vibes. I'm doing the same thing all over again, where like I'm saying it's an episode, like it's a podcast, and it's not. It's just a show. It's a great show, which I hope you guys will enjoy with your lovely, incredible, most handsome, most talented, and most humble host himself, Tom. And today we're thinking of waking you guys up a bit. I'm going to need a bit of waking up because this weekend is MCM Comic Con, and I'm going to be in London for the foreseeable future of the next 4 days. So in the meantime, hope you guys enjoyed this first song. Something to pick you a good ball, high octane. I'm slurring my English. This is not good. This is Milk of the Madonna by Deftones. Hope you enjoy it.

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5: All right, guys, that was I'm Really Bad With Names once again. I'm kidding, that's not the name of the song. Do give me a memento whilst I figure this out. This is the worst thing I hate. I hate having, like, actual, like, things where, like, I forget. Oh, Milk of the Madonna by Deftones. Hope you guys enjoy that song. In the meantime, give me a memento. I had so much. Ignore everything that just happened right now. I'm still getting used to everything. I haven't actually performed a live show in so long, so might as well actually do one now. This next song, we just recently heard it a while back on a Gap advert with Troye Sivan. This is Funny Thing by Thundercat.

And that was a funny thing by The Thundercat. I hope you guys enjoyed that song. The next song that we have for you lovely people out there, bit of a, how do I say it? Slow, kind of really fun summer song for you lovely people. It is going to be very sunny tonight, so I hope you guys enjoy Funk Wave by SZA, The Weeknd.

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6: Alright guys, and that was the Funk Wave remix of The Weeknd by SZA. I hope you guys enjoyed that song. We have something a bit more in the new now. You guys probably have heard this a lot now on TikTok, Instagram, even though the song came out a couple while ago, but I think it will get us in a bit of a mood today. 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
5: Alright guys, that was Girl Like Me by Pink Panthers. Hope you guys enjoyed that song and hope you guys are enjoying this radio show. Sorry, I'm not in the best of moods at the moment. I'm literally just like, I'm so tired, like you don't understand. But I will try my best to be in the best of moods as of right now. But in the meantime, let's go something a bit more high energy. You guys know what I'm on about. This is Older Terry's Look Don't Touch with

All right, guys, that was Look Don't Touch by Oda Terry and Cade Claire. The next song that we have up is Everybody Loves the Sunshine by Netsky, Daddy Waku, and Chanto Kashala.

Alright guys, that was Everybody Loves the Sunshine by Netsky, Daddy Waku, and Chanto Kishola. Hope you guys enjoy this next song. The next song that we have up for you lovely people out here, Fantasize by Eric D.O.A.

Alright guys, that was Eric DOA's Fantasize. We'll get right back with it after these lovely little messages that I'm going to be reading out very shortly. I forgot there's a mailbox. My apologies.

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6: Alright guys, that was Epic DOA's Fantasize, and this is going to be me reading messages because I'm lazy and I don't know how to read messages sometimes. So, first off, we got... Oh my god. Sorry, I just had to read that all from Eric and Fox. Eric, how you doing, bro? I haven't seen you in so long or even heard from you in so long. I don't think I've ever seen you in my life, but I have not heard from you in so long. Let's start reading them. Tom, mate, how is it hanging? It's been going really, really well. I just finished off my coursework and I'm just waiting to graduate now, so I'm just kind of chilling here. Tom, this actually has a tune. That's good, man. Not bad. Eric and Vance. Thank you. Deftones are incredible. Thank you, Faith, for letting me know about them. This is a bit dull, Eric and Vance. Sorry. My apologies. I'm still, like, trying to get something good for the music. I thought these guys won awards and everything. What's this? What is it? This is better. Pink Panther's gonna get stuff movie. Absolutely, yes. Bro, I love Pink Panther so much. Tom, mate, I'm here to give support and gentle energy. You could do this. Keep it spinning, dude. You'll be fine. Eric and Vance. Thank you so much. I think the music's finally, like, fueling me a bit. I'm actually feeling a lot more better now. I was, like, listening to this, and I'm like, oh my god, I'm actually incredible. Like, holy, it's insane. You know what I'm saying? Oh, and what's up, bro? Nothing much, dude. How about you? Oh, slick. Nice pick, Eric in France. Yeah, thank you. Like, hyperpop is always the best way to go. Holy smoke, man. I had to quickly Google the Eric deal way. I took that really personally. Thank goodness I did. Almost is fine in the world, Eric in France. Oh, my God. To be fair, Eric, I hope you're a fan of music from kids' movies. Back in the 2000s to 2010s, there used to be some incredible songs that were made for kids' movies. Now... It's really hard to find songs like that, unless you're a huge fan of K-pop Demon Hunters, because there were some good songs in that, there were some good songs in that era, but otherwise, that was pretty much as I could see from that. I haven't heard a good song from a children's film in a while, but this is one of my favorite ones that we have. This is, from Madagascar 2, Escape to Africa. Thank you, Iris, for, like, letting me remember the song. This is Big and Chunky by Will.i.am.

0: Well, guys, that was Big and Chunky by will.i.am. Do not leave anywhere because we've got some incredible music lined up for you now. I got my energy back.
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0: Well, guys, that was Big and Chunky by will.i.am. I think I've said that 3 times now. My apologies on that. But we got something a bit more, even though that was a bit more nicer and smoother, we got something a bit more high octane for you lovely people out there. Something to give you guys that kind of energy boost for, I guess, 9:30 in the evening. Because who knows, you might be going out on a lovely side quest, a lovely little night out. All of you ladies and gentlemen out there who should know. But in the meantime, let's get you something a bit more insane. And when I say insane, I say insane in a membrane. This is Drop by Joey Valence and Bray. Hope you enjoy.

0: Hope you guys enjoyed that song. That was Joey Valance and Braze Drop. Let's go for something a bit more serene, a bit more nicer. Considering we're getting into that British summertime, this is a bit of Lovely Bits for you. This is Dave Raindance with Thames. Hope you enjoy.
1: Let's get the party started. 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That's when I knew that your heart was scarring. 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Like, wait, babe, let me

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8: That was Rain Dance by Dave and Thames. Hope you guys enjoyed that. And we're going to be, oh my God, we're in the last 15 minutes of our show. We got to make this worth it then. This next song that we have queued up for you lovely people out there, another Good Kid song to get in with the summer. 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
3: And that was Give It Up To Me by Sean Paul and Keisha Cole. Hope you guys enjoyed that song. We're in the final 10 minutes of our lovely show, but we did have a few more messages coming in. We had Never Seen K-Pop Anything, Eric and Fons. Eric, I am so happy to send you my K-pop playlist, and you could understand, like, what is it? You might understand what the hype is, you might not. It's really up to you. It's really a hit or miss when it comes to songs like them. They got another one that says, that has some energy. Not bad, Eric and Fons. I love Good Kid, and I also love, honestly, yeah, Good Kid is incredible. I love indie pop so much. And then there's Try Lene 3000 with Body Language. Quite good, Eric and Fons. You know what? I'll get that on for you right now. Ladies and gentlemen, this is Lene 3000's Body Language.

And that was, oh my god, that was such a good song. You don't understand. Like, that was insane. Thank you so much, Eric Edvards for Body Language by Lene 3000. I hope everyone else at home is also here. My recommending for today from back in the day is from Fugazi with Badmouth. I wish we had enough time to play, but we also had another recommendation from my friend Jake. He wanted me to play Cubibilism by, I forgot what it's called again. Cubibilism by Needy Girl Overdove. So thank you so much, Jake. How cool is that? Thanks, man. It was a very good song. I'm going to play you guys out in the meantime. We're going to get some incredible beats in here. Something to cue you up and get you ready for the next show coming up. Do still free to stay tuned for Simon, Sam, and Tim. But in the meantime, my name's Tom, and this has been Good Vibes. And this is our song, Cubibilism by Needy Girl Overdose.

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0: Welcome along, 2 minutes past 10 on your Wednesday night, your Whoop Whoop Wednesday. It's me, Simon, him,
1: Tim,
0: without it,
1: Sam.
0: And together we are the Big Noise Boys. Every woman needs love now. With you all the way through till midnight tonight. 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
0: Kickstarting the big show, 5 minutes past ten, your Wednesday night. Your Whoop Whoop Wednesday, me, Simon, him.
2: Tim.
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0: Taking over your Cam FM dial all the way through the course of the next 2 hours. Bringing you massive dance floor fillers till midnight tonight. Hour two, it's all about huge bangers that are hot right now. Hour two is all about brand new records to the big show playlist. Sprinkled with the usual big noise nonsense. If you're new to the show. Boy, have we got an evening for you. Well, boy, have we got an evening for you if you're a regular. As we spin the wheel of features, where the wheel goes, nobody knows as we attempt to fill airtime in hour one of the big show tonight. Quite literally, we load the wheel up with features, we spin it. The one that falls off is the one that we play. Three big facts tonight in Call My Guff. Two are true, one's a lie. All you're going to do is tell us which one is the falsie. Tonight, all those facts are what, Tim?
2: They're all Pollock themed.
0: Oh, excuse you. That's what themed?
2: Pollock themed.
0: Any particular reason?
2: There was a Jackson Pollock sold for a record amount the
0: other day. Okay, fine. I thought you were referring to Sam Holloway's recent health check.
2: No, so naturally the facts are all about the fish.
0: Yeah.
3: That's not until next month.
0: Three big records chosen by you in the Irrational Lottery. You've got to be in it to spin it this evening. We get our dongs out in Dongs of Praise, not related to the Pollocks. Four big records as we stick or twist. Only one makes it on to the Cam FM airwaves tonight. And of course, the show is all about you. We would love to know what we are soundtracking for you this evening. The usual contact details apply.
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0: Or, of course, you can get in touch using the all-important WhatsApp, the brand new WhatsApp number. It's 01223-790-888. We would love to hear from you.
4: Where are you? Where are you? Lesby Avenue! Come on!
0: Especially if you're a Villa fan today. Or a Southampton fan.
5: I'll call you in the morning.
0: Big noise, big match of the day on the way, I guess. No use in stalling. Do you want a big noise, big classic?
2: Yes, please.
0: Well, I'm not going to stop it now, am I? Jethro Hester, Max Marshall.

0: What a massive way to start the show. Loving that tonight. That's what we do on a Wednesday night. Right, it's around about that time in the show where we do what, Sam Holloway?
1: We have a little check-in on each other, see how we're getting on. We do remind you, particularly as we're going into exam season, and various stresses are going on, that if you are struggling with anything, please do reach out for appropriate resources. 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
0: We are not experts in mental health, physical health. What other kinds of health that we're not experts in?
1: Organisational health. No, we are.
2: Yeah, that's what we can do.
0: Consultancy options available by texting CONSULT to 01223 790 888. As we have another big, nice, big house party. I feel like it's sort of like, you know, back in the day when you were watching the music channels and you could text Polyphonic plus your favourite record. To the number, and then you'd get a dreadful MIDI polyphonic ringtone.
1: Oh, I miss those days.
0: All right, anyway, it's about that time in the show where I ask you, how have you been this week, gentlemen?
2: The weather's come back-ish. It went cold, weirdly cold, very windy, and now it's nice and warm again.
1: Yep, I've been enjoying a slightly warm weather. I am very excited because I am getting shelving at some point in the storage unit, but it's not arrived yet.
0: Oh.
1: It's not here yet.
0: Oh.
3: You've not shelved the project then?
1: No, no. It's hopefully pending.
0: I could do with some more shelving, actually. If you have any spare, let me know. Tim, what have you been up to this week?
2: What have I been up to this week? A fair bit of running. Got the Edinburgh Marathon coming up this weekend.
1: Oh, what's that this weekend?
2: That is, yeah.
0: Oh, nice.
2: I hope it won't be too hot.
1: I think that it should be quite decent conditions for that, I hope.
2: It should be alright.
1: Yeah.
0: Are you going to do it wearing a kilt? I suppose you can't because you're not Scottish.
3: And no, I wouldn't even consider it.
0: Yeah, okay. I've been doing some gardening today. I've got my first lettuce of the season. Put some of my tomatoes out of the greenhouse into pots outside. It's all very middle-aged and exciting. And, oh, here's some breaking news for you. I want that one, though. We've got our first, blimey.
1: Bit surprising.
0: I know. Got our first British European Cup of the Year. Aston Villa have just beat Freiburg 3-0 in the Europa League.
1: Cheers.
0: Is it Europa League or Conference League?
1: Conference.
0: Europa League.
1: Europa, that's what I did.
0: Yeah,
1: and then I just said the wrong
0: word. It's different, yeah. We've had some more breaking news tonight as well. I know this is a dance music show, but
1: yeah,
0: it's just an excuse to get the beds out. If you're a Southampton fan...
1: Oh, dear.
3: Oh, hold on. We've got more of this coming up.
1: Ah, we might have to wait.
0: Should we pause on this? You didn't tell me you planned anything around this.
3: Never mind, you go on. Yeah. You go on.
0: If you're a Southampton fan, an independent jury has ruled tonight that you've officially been expelled from the EFL League playoff.
3: Ruled that yesterday.
0: Yeah, well, they appealed it tonight, 6 o'clock. The news broke just before we came on air.
3: I can tell you my Middlesbrough fan friends at work are bouncing off the ceiling.
0: What's really interesting is, what if you've just made scarves that said... the two team names on, and now you've got to put Hull on there.
3: I would always have had Hull on.
0: It's Hull and Middlesbrough, isn't it? Yeah. It would have been Hull and Southampton. Sam, I bet they'll be worth a few, Bob. You could buy them all, put them in your storage unit, and then sell them in a few years.
1: I think it has happened, not for this reason, but it has happened for other reasons before, and yes, they become quite valuable.
3: It's logistically complex, isn't it? You'd have thought Hull and Middlesbrough can play somewhere like closer to home. And trek all the way down to Wembley.
0: Bit of
3: an issue for them.
0: What if you're a Southampton fan that's just bought all the sort of tickets and a hotel room and all that crap?
2: Not ideal.
0: No. Anyway, tough luck. Sam, do we go here now? I guess we go here.
1: I think so.
0: Right, do you want to know what massive bangers we've got
1: coming
0: up?
1: I've left my glasses in the car, though.
4: Oh,
0: Oh, I think the Independent Office of Ball Adjudication has let one go. It's bone. Ode to Ibiza.
3: Sam, I would like to tell you, Sam, that you are in fact wearing your glasses.
1: Yeah, these aren't the reading ones, though. And this is one I have to do to read anything that's in hot small print. Hold it close. Actually, no, I have to hold it further away, don't I?
0: Oh, we love this. It's got this big noise, big first play last week. It's Monkey! And drum beats go like.
1: And this is Ludes featuring Marlo Rex with something I never do to party invitations. Say you'll be there.
0: Unless it's maths jam.
1: Oh, yeah. Oh, you
0: right, boy. Other types of jam are available. Probably more sticky.
1: Gonna get Tim out with this microphone while this song's on.
0: Kevin Harris jazzy. Wheel of Features is on the way. While Sam fumbles around with the equipment in the studio.

0: Gavin Harris. Dublin's very own Jazzy Satisfy. Massive record, that. All right, it's time for the Wheel of Features. Every week, Tim gets our wheel out in the studio, our lovingly constructed and engineered wheel that's been with us since 2012. And you do what with it, Tim?
1: Well, we give it a good spin. Of course, before we spin it, we make sure it's loaded up with all the features that we want to play and some features we don't want to play. We give it a spin. The first feature that comes flying off the wheel, all the features are arranged as little wooden triangular wedges. One of them will come flying off. We go and find out where that landed, find it on the floor. Hope it hasn't gone underneath the fridge.
0: Keep going.
1: Sam's been dispatched across the studio to collect a pink hat.
0: Yeah,
1: I've just noticed a pink cowboy hat.
0: Yeah. Where's this come from?
2: I'll explain in a minute.
1: Simon, your audition to join Steps is not successful.
0: I was more thinking, one of the dancers from Tomorrow Never Dies, you know.
1: No, not Steps.
0: No, right. Anyway, carry on. You're distracted, aren't you?
1: I am. Yes. We give the wheel a very good spin. We find the feature that's come flying off, and that is the feature we play.
0: Oh, right, excellent. And the feature that falls off this week is what, Tim?
1: Well, it's very topical. It's a recurrence of a feature we've had before, I think, although I think in this case it'll be a slightly different format. It's Gate.
0: What?
1: Yeah, well, it's another scandal week with football's Spygate.
0: Yes.
1: Which is very confusing because Spygate refers to the F1 scandal, which wasn't really spying at all. That one was just sparkling NDA non-compliance. This one actually is Spygate, but could also be called Gate, because when he was doing the spying, he was stood next to a gate.
0: Right, how do we play, Tim?
1: Well, what I've got here are a list of scandals. Some of them I've made up, and some of them are real scandals. I'll give you the gate name for the scandal and a quick synopsis of what the scandal was, and you've got to tell me whether you think it's real or fake.
0: Okay, right. Should we do it in one record's time?
1: I'd love to, yeah.
0: Let's. It's Goldeneye, I was thinking. My knee aches every day. It's that scene I was thinking of.
1: Make sure you click the pen the right number of times.
0: I've set the timers to the same. How many seconds was it? 10:30. I don't know. Anyway, I can't say what Sean Bean says on air. Yep.

0: Maluki, Tet, hold it close on your Wednesday night, your Whoop Whoop Wednesday, right? We're in the middle of our Wheel of Features. The wheel has been spun, a feature has fallen off, and the feature that's fallen off is what?
1: It's Tim? Gate Gate.
0: Which we play how?
1: Well, in honour of the Spygate scandal that has now seemingly wrapped itself up, I've got a list, a whole load more scandals. Something gate in each case. I'm going to give you that gate name and a quick synopsis of the scandal, and you can tell me whether you think it's a real scandal or one I've just made up.
0: Do you want to use this or a news theme?
1: I think a news theme is probably more appropriate.
0: You want a news theme, right? Okay, we'll go for a news theme. As we play Gate Gate. Five gates. Some are true, some are false. With the latest gates, it's Tim.
1: Well, gate one tonight. We've got Deflate Gate. Where Tom Brady of the New England Patriots was deliberately underinflating game balls. Is that real or is it fake?
2: Okay, Tom Brady of the New England Patriots was deliberately underinflating game balls in what you are saying was called Game Gate. Deflate Gate.
0: Now, my thought process, if you do something that's fundamentally against the rules, you get a reputation, like Gaza, Nutgate. Now, I think Deflategate, for that reason, because I've not heard of it, is false.
1: You're going fake, Sam?
2: I quite like it. I'm going true.
1: It was real.
2: Yes!
0: Oh, well done. Get in there, Sam.
1: So 1 point to Sam there. Second scandal. We have Weightgate. An Azeri powerlifter and his coach conspired to tamper with competition weights to assist in setting a record.
0: Weightgate.
2: The thing about weight... Deflate... I just feel that Weightgate could be so many things that they might not use it because it's... But then... It rhymes with gate, so it's irresistible, like deflate gate.
0: So, remind me again what happened here?
1: A powerlifter and his coach conspired to tamper with competition weights to assist in setting a record.
0: Oh. Very hard to tamper with weights, though, isn't it? Weights are weights, I suppose. Unless you add extra weights.
1: In this case, they're taking away.
0: Indeed. But they're all set weights,
1: right? Yeah, but you substitute it with something that looks the same but weighs a bit less.
0: You could, I suppose. I'm going to go on a limb and say it's false.
1: Going false, Sam?
2: I'm going to agree with Sam and go false.
1: Yeah, that one is one I made up. That's a fake gate.
0: Right, so the scores on the doors are what?
2: 2-1 to me.
1: 2-1 to Sam. Up next, we have Gargoyle Gate. Gargoyle Gate, in which Irish TSOC Brian Cowan gave a 2010 radio interview in which he appeared to be significantly hungover.
0: Now, this is potentially very racist, or at the very least stereotypical.
2: You can possibly get away with it more than others.
0: Well, true, yeah. Probably not, though.
1: Don't need to give any analysis. All you need to do is say whether you think it's real or not.
0: I'm going to go out on a limb.
2: Good save from Tim there.
0: No, it's got to be false, surely. When was the date?
1: 2010.
0: Do we know when in 2010?
1: No.
0: Because if he just said, like, after Paddy's Day, possible. No, change my mind. True. Sam.
2: I think true.
1: Yep, Gargoyle Gate was real.
0: Hey!
2: 3-2 to me.
1: How about Plategate?
2: Plategate?
1: It's where the New York Yankees groundsmen were deliberately misaligning the home plate to give the home batters an advantage.
0: Ah. This is a tricky one. Surely the home plate is the home plate, right?
2: Well, I'm going to go I will say what I'm going to do. I'm going to say it's real.
0: False.
2: Okay.
1: I made it up.
2: Three all.
0: As we enter the final stages of tonight.
1: I don't know where you got the idea there are five. I've got eight.
0: Oh, you've got eight?
2: Yeah, keep going.
1: We'll play one more and then have a record.
2: I don't know why I thought five. Yes, let's see if I can go to the interval one ahead.
1: So the last gate before the mid-session interval, we have Mate Gate.
2: Mate Gate.
1: Yes. That's where a visiting French politician gave an intemperate reply to a casual interaction interaction with the Australian public.
2: Mate Gate. Mate Gate.
0: G'day, mate. Oh, this is a strange one, isn't it? Go on, true.
1: You're going true. True. Sam?
2: False.
1: It's fake, I made it up.
2: Back ahead.
0: Well done, Sam.
2: 4-3.
0: It's all to play for. He will be back. After this, from Prosper and Murder Beats.

0: Prosper Murder Beats 01223 790 888 on the WhatsApp tonight, on the web forum and the socials as well. Love to hear from you. Big love to listener Alison, to John Kell, camera phone's very own Cockles Faulkner as well, all locked in online right now. Right, we are in the middle of this week's Wheel of Features, which is none other than...
1: It's Gate.
0: Scores and the doors are what, Tim?
1: Well, coming out of the mid-session intervals, Sam is 4-3 up.
2: Yes!
1: All to play for, though, three more scandals.
0: If you've just tuned in, Tim has a series of scandals for us this evening, as we're guessing, which is true or false, out the back of Southampton's very own Spygate.
1: Up next, we've got Trousergate.
2: Right.
1: Trousergate, wherein then Prime Minister Theresa May was pictured wearing a pair of leather trousers in a photo published in the Sunday Times magazine.
0: True. I remember it. I'm certain that's true.
2: I think that's true. I remember her wearing something. Yeah, I'll go true.
1: Yep, that's true.
2: Yeah.
1: I don't quite know why leather trousers were that much of a thing.
0: No, I mean, when you had Liz Truss, leather trousers were kind of, you know, acceptable, let's be honest. Leather trousers or Liz Truss? I don't know.
1: Up next, we have Treegate.
2: Okay, Treegate.
1: In which Universal Studios illegally pruned trees that had been providing shade to a picket line from the writer's strike.
2: Oh, nasty. Naughty.
1: This was during a heatwave as well.

0: And finally tonight, we have Blobbygate.
1: Blobbygate.
2: Now, is this going to be Mr. Blobby related?
0: This is Lancaster City Council's involvement in a short-lived Crinkly Bottom theme park, which ended up costing taxpayers £2.6 million.
2: Okay. I have specific knowledge in this area.
1: Now, I'm aware of the Crinkly Bottom themed area that used to be at Pleasurewood Hills theme park in Lowestoft, but I'm not aware of one up north. But I think, I don't know, I get the feeling I've read something.
2: There was one in that part of the world. Now, whether Tim has been very sneaky and just slightly changed. See, I'm collaborating now because Simon can't win. Whether it slightly changed the location, I'm not sure. But there was one in the northwest. Or there was supposed to be one. I don't know how far it got. Because you used to be able to see it from the M6.
1: All right. I'm going to go true tonight.
2: I will go solidarity. I'll go true with Simon as well.
0: It's true.
2: Yes!
1: Yes! Get in!
0: It only stayed open for 13 weeks.
2: Wow!
1: Scores.
2: So it did open.
0: No, Noel Edmonds had to give evidence to an inquiry.
1: Oh, no. Scores on the doors tonight.
0: 6-4?
2: Yeah.
1: Well done, Sam.
2: Hey!
1: Gate champion. And there'll be more of those when the next socially acceptable scandal arises that we can talk about on air. Right, do not go anywhere. Call My Guff is on the way. Got a record of the week within the next 15 minutes. And of course, the Irrational Lottery is on the way at 11.

0: I'd like to twizzle. Drop us a line on the WhatsApp this evening, right?
1: From Twizzle on the WhatsApp, enjoying the features, I gave Tim some chocolate raspberries.
0: Ah!
2: They are still on my kitchen table.
1: Oh.
2: I forgot to bring them.
1: It's okay, because I brought some bowl teasers.
0: Ah, it's my turn at some point. I realised that I've failed.
1: John Kell also locked in tonight. I always think a number of our listeners could do with the services of a locksmith. Seems to happen quite regularly. They are trapped in their homes or their cars listening to us.
0: I've got a locksmith problem, but we'll talk about that after Caught My Guff. Put a pin in that one.
1: Well, that is usually a way of getting them open.
0: Yeah. Right, three big facts to a true. One is a big fat lie. All you got to do is tell us which one is the falsie. Tonight, all those facts are what, Tim?
2: All pollock themed.
0: What a load of pollocks. If you think you know which one is the big fat lie, it's big noise at camfm.co.uk. 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
1: 888!
0: Only works when Sam is here due to the unique way that Cam FM is funded and the fact that it's anchored to his own phone. It means it gets used on the Sam Holloway show and the big noise, and that's it. Right, three big facts to a true. One's a big fat lie. Fact number one, please. Tim!
2: Pollock goes by a number of colloquial names, including the Arctic Rockling, the Atlantic Grey, and the Potato Fish.
0: Fact number two.
2: A traditional Orkney preparation of pollock is salting and drying over a peat hearth until a wooden-like texture is achieved.
0: Or fact number three.
2: In 2009, Sainsbury's attempted to rename pollock to Colin, not to be confused with the popular cake.
0: Oh, which one is the big fat lie? It's probably not as obvious as it seems tonight. 1, 2, or 3, can you defeat Tim? Fact number one, please, Tim.
2: Pollock goes by a number of colloquial names, including the Arctic Rockling, the Atlantic Grey, and the Potato Fish.
0: Fact number two.
2: A traditional Orkney preparation of pollock is salting and drying over a peat hearth until a wooden texture is achieved.
0: Or fact number three.
2: In 2009, Sainsbury's attempted to rename pollock to Colin, not to be confused with the popular cake.
0: All right, which one's the big fat lie? 1, 2, or 3? We are looking for the falsie this evening. Web form, social media. Or it's the WhatsApp 01223
2: 790
1: 888.
0: Right, which one's the big fat lie? Big hello to Cockles on his way to Carlisle tonight. 139-mile trip. Big noises soundtracking. Always a pleasure to have you on board, Cockles. Right, I've got a big noise, big record dropping for you after this from Monkey.

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1: Morgan C. Tree featuring Tasty Lopez. Lopez. Work that body, right? It's around about time. Speaking of big records that we dropped this week's...
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1: Big Noise Big Record. 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Our faves feature here on the big show. Often in a high rotation for many, many, many weeks. But only one can be the week's Big Noise Big Record. The one that we guarantee is going to be absolutely massive. One that you're going to be hearing for weeks, years, decades to come. And this week it comes courtesy of, frankly, a dance music legend and one of the UK's hottest vocalists. Before I tell you who this is, you'll know instantly when I tell you that they opened the account for 2025 with a huge record that went on to become their first ever number one, and indeed was still playing on the playlist earlier in the year. The massive single Dior featuring Chris Style. We are, of course, talking about the legendary MK, who's teamed up with Poppy Bascom on this massive new record. Scheduled to perform at Ushuaia on Fridays as part of the summer lineup. During Calvin Harris's residency. And Poppy Bascom, by the way, has had a number of massive recent collaborations with the likes of DOD, Sunny Federa, to name but a few. You are going to love this. It's a huge, massive summertime hit. It's going to be one of those big summertime bangers. It's going to carry us through the season. This is this week's...
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1: That's pretty good.
0: Just to clarify for Cockles, who's still on his way to Carlisle, asking whether or not Poppy Bascom is related to Carol Baskin of the Tiger King. And the answer is, of course, no. Right, anyway, this week's Big Noise Big Record, so big, we play it twice. Are you ready for the rewind?
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0: Imagine if it was Poppy Baskin. Isn't there a Tiger King of Cambridgeshire, but he does like crocodiles?
1: Yeah.
0: He has just got three tigers, I believe. Johnson's of Oldhurst. Free advert there. Can I get free entry? Not sure comparing him to Tiger King is probably a good idea.
1: Places I've never been, that if they're listening and want to send us tickets, I've never been to Shepworth Wildlife Park.
0: What?
1: Yeah, is it good?
0: Yes, it's all right, yeah.

Hey, Poppy Bascom, this week's Big Noise, Big Record Zone. Tim's has come up with the revelation. Apparently, Shepworth Wildlife Park will sell you tiger poop to ward smaller cats and felines away from your garden. I don't know if that's a thing. If anyone wants to validate it from Shepworth, you can. Right, this week's Big Noise, Big Record runner-up, it's another...

0: the Dutch legends that are Another, teaming up with Freddie. It's called Like It, brand new single on the Big Noise playlist. Big Noise, big record runner up tonight. Love that. That is absolutely massive. Really enjoying the show tonight, gents. Another huge hour of non-stop massive bangers on the way. I say non-stop, interdispersed with the usual nonsense. Hour two tonight. Tim gets his dongs out in the studio in Dongs of Praise. Four big records as we stick or twist. And of course, more brand new music. After the Irrational Lottery, you've got to be in it to spin it. Before we get there, though, it's all about those all-important Call My Guff answers. Three big facts. Two are true. One is a big fat lie. All you got to do is tell us which one is the falsie. Tonight, all the facts are what, Tim?
1: They are all Pollock-themed.
0: That's...
1: Pollock-themed.
0: If you think you know which one is the big fat lie, you've still got a couple of minutes to get your answer into the studio. You can use the web form on the web player for you if you've done that tonight. BigNoise@camfm.co.uk on the traditional email. It's your socials.
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1: 790 888.
0: Which one's the big fat lie or Pollock theme fact number one, please? Tim.
1: Pollock goes by a number of colloquial names, including the Arctic Rockling, the Atlantic Grey, and the Potato Fish.
0: Or fact number two.
1: A traditional Orkney preparation for pollock is salting and drying over a peat hearth until a wooden texture is achieved.
0: Or fact number three.
1: In 2009, Sainsbury's attempted to rename pollock to Colin, not to be confused with the popular cake.
0: Which one's the big fat lie? One, two, or three? Looking for the falsie. Got yourselves a minute to get your answer into the studio. Fact number one, please, Tim.
1: Pollock goes by a number of colloquial names, including the Arctic Rockling, the Atlantic Grey, and the Potato Fish.
0: Number two.
1: A traditional Orkney preparation of pollock is salting and drying over a peat hearth until a wooden texture is achieved.
0: Or number three.
1: In 2009, Sainsbury's attempted to rename pollock to Colin, not to be confused with the popular cake.
0: Which one's the big fat lie? One, two, or three? Email, web form, social media, and the WhatsApp. You can send your voice notes in as well. 01223
2: 790 888.
0: Which one's the lie? Looking for the falsie this evening. Final few seconds to get your answer into the studio. One, two, or three. There's an email there from Eric from France. It says, you guys are good, but I think actually he's referring to Tom and not us. Tom? It's a shame. One, two, or three. Gonna freeze the messaging system.
1: Sam, your thoughts.
2: The thing about a supermarket renaming a fish to a name to make it sound appealing rings a bell. Whether or not it's Pollock, Sainsbury's and Colin, I'm not sure. The Orkney thing sounds entirely plausible because it's very peaty up there and they do lots of smoking and smoking fish with peat. I'm going to go number three.
1: Going number three, Simon.
0: Yeah, three. The thing with three is it sounds so implausible that it's possibly plausible. And I don't know whether this fact has gone round so far, it's come back on itself, and it can only be true.
1: Factception.
0: Well, exactly. However, right, my number one?
1: Pollock goes by a number of colloquial names, including the Arctic Rockling, the Atlantic Grey, and the Potato Fish.
0: I'm sure I've heard it called the potato fish before. But I think Tim might have tweaked it. Oh, it's difficult tonight. Number one, I think. Complete okay. Guess.
1: Going number one. My parents have gone number two.
2: Oh, full spread.
0: Cockles has been in touch on the WhatsApp.
3: Incidentally, I'm going for fact number two to be false, because who on earth wants their fish to be textured like wood?
0: He did also...
3: Other than a really, really culinarily... astute beaver.
0: Follow up with that one too.
3: Ah!
0: That's got Tim.
2: Amazing.
0: He's going.
1: I do like that concept.
0: Yeah.
1: I can tell you, no falsy tonight. Number one.
0: Oh, we're getting.
1: None of those are colloquial names for pollock. The Arctic rocklings is a completely different type of fish. The Atlantic grey I made up. And the potato fish, there is a variety of cod that's known as the potato cod. But it's not a pollock, it's a cod.
0: There you go, fact number one. Did you mention your dad with number two on the email as well?
1: Yes, I did, yeah.
0: Yeah, just double checking. Right, if you said number one at home, big noise, big gold star for you. Do not go anywhere. Hour two is all about massive brand new bangers on the Cam FM dance playlist. 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
0: Welcome back. 9 minutes past 11 on your Wednesday night. Your Whoop Whoop Wednesday. Me, Simon, him.
1: Tim.
0: Added.
1: Sam.
0: Whoop Whoop. If you didn't know already, together we are the Big Noise Boys. And boy, are we glad to have you on board tonight. Right, do not go anywhere. Four big records on the way as we stick or twist. Only one gets played, we decide, for the first 30 seconds of the intro. Tim gets his dongs out in the studio. We play huge, brand new music to the Cam FM dance playlist. And we kickstart with the Irrational Lottery. 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
0: You can also send us a WhatsApp starting with the word balls to 01223
1: 790 888.
0: Send us your massive dance anthem. We then give those records numbers, and from there you do what with them, Tim?
1: Well, the numbers are all painted on the balls. The machine is full of the balls. The machine is randomising the balls. Soon the machine will select the balls. Or select three balls. When those balls pop out, we'll know which records we need to play, based on the numbers.
0: I feel like there's a hardback toddler's storybook in this. The machine contains the balls. the balls are selected by the hands. The hands are carefully crafted based on the hands of Jeremy Beadle.
1: I did like the week I got Ernie to select the balls.
2: That was good.
0: That was good, yeah.
1: Unfortunately, Ernie cannot be disturbed. The first ball tonight is number 40.
2: Number 40, it is Ginny. And keep warm.
1: Up next is number 26.
0: Number 26, Midland, final credits.
1: And finally, it's number 4.
0: Number 4.
1: Bo with Ode to Ibiza.
0: The ball that I think the Office of Independent Ball Adjudication accidentally let slip earlier in the show. Three big records. If you want to get yours on the show next week, all you've got to do is email where, gentlemen?
1: balls@camfm.co.uk.
2: It's balls@camfm.co.uk.
0: Yeah, I can send your records. 01223 790 888 on the WhatsApp. Do not text it, as your balls will not be counted.
2: But you may still
0: be charged. But you may still be charged.
2: I don't actually know what happens if you text it. Gonna find out.
0: Right, three big records in the Irrational Lottery. You've got to be in it to spin it.
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0: We're off for a tea. See you in three.

I think.

0: three big records, bigger than Venezuela Fury's wedding dress tale. 40 foot, you know. Bo, Ode to Ibiza. Record number 4. Wrapping up the Irrational Lottery. Before that, you heard...
1: Number 26, it's Midland with Final Credits.
2: And we started with number 40 from Ginny. It was Keep Warm.
0: Three huge records tonight. Back to back to back. Chosen by you. If you want to get your record on the show next week, all you've got to do is email...
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0: Or you can WhatsApp, starting with the word balls, to 01223...
1: 790-888.
0: Pick your favourite dance anthem. We'll then give that record a number. The numbers are on Tim's balls. The balls go in the machine and we select three of them back to back to back. Whilst we go for a cup of tea. No additional chocolate bars vended from the machine this evening.
2: Nope. We try.
0: We try. It's been several weeks now where the machine has won. We will eventually defeat it and get a multi-vent. Right, gents, do you want to know what massive bangers I've got coming up in hour two of the big show?
2: Yes, please.
0: I thought that you might. Natasha and Honey Love. Ellie Maxwell on the vocals. You're going to love this one. I Need You.
2: And the big noise. Big favourites are back. It's Shermanology with Insane.
0: Brand new music from Ludes. Say that you'll be there.
2: And DJ Heartstring, 1,000 Lies. No, no, no political comments on that.
0: Isn't that a Ross Kemp game show? Also to come after a form of Big Noise, Big Record, courtesy of DOD and Hayley May. Closure on your Wednesday night.

0: Still sounds good. Big noise, big record from 3 weeks ago. DOD, Hayley May, Closure. Dongs of Praise is on the way. It's about that time in the show. Where the Brigadier of the Dongs gets his uniform out of the cupboard. Starts up his laptop. Logs on to his VPN. Gets himself located in the Nordics. Dials into the Dong's inbox to retrieve your messages. Brigadier of the Dongs. What's the crack? And what are you looking for tonight?
1: Well, you know that here on The Big Noise, we do love a good dong.
0: Goes without saying.
1: It does, doesn't it? But we do have to say it every week.
0: Sorry, I was all the way over there.
2: And I was sneezing.
1: Thank you.
0: Professional as ever.
2: Yeah.
1: What we'd like you to do is to send in your dongs. The dongs that you find around and about the place. Maybe you're walking past a church and they're ringing the bells. You could record that and send it in. Maybe you've found a shop that sells gongs. You could ring a gong if they let you. And send that in. Anything like that.
0: Maybe you're a Southampton fan and you're ringing the bell of shame from Game of Thrones. Shame!
1: Possibly avoid sending that one in, it gets quite explicit.
0: Mm. I haven't seen that scene, by the way.
1: This week we're after some performance dongs, I think. Some sort of dong performance.
2: Okay.
0: Performative dongs, you say? Where do you send them if you have performative dongs?
1: If you've got them, send them to dongs@camfm.co.uk.
0: That's
1: dongs@camfm.co.uk.
0: Also send them on the WhatsApp and send a video there as well. 01223 790 888. Put dongs in front of your message. We'd love to see your dongs videos. So if you've got performative dongs, how long do you want to sort through the dongs inbox, Tim?
1: Oh, we can do it in another record's time.
0: Get them sent in. We'll filter through your dong vids. And your dong could be on the big show this evening. Tim's polishing his dong shoes there. Music make you lose control. Polishing away the dongs.

0: Like every middle-aged DJ, it's the words I exclaim when weeds start growing through my astroturf. Insane in the membrane! Well, there is no membrane under my astroturf, it's just sand. That's where the problems come about. Shermanology insane. We've been asking for your dongs in Dongs of Praise this evening. Specifically, Tim's after performative dongs.
1: Yeah, I wanted a dong performance.
0: And boy, I think, have you found one?
1: Yeah, this is a. This looks like a clip from Disney. We've got a group that look a bit like they might be a barbershop group, but they are in fact holding some handheld donging apparatuses. And they play something that sounds a bit like this.

0: Wonderful.
1: Yes, wonderful.
0: That's very exciting.
1: From what looks like Disney World, Florida, maybe California, not sure.
0: Probably Florida.
1: It looks like Epcot, I think.
0: The sun is out, so it's not Paris.
1: Yeah. No, I think it's Epcot, I think. Can we hear those again, Tim?
0: Of course we can.

0: If you want to get your dongs on the show next week, where can you email them?
1: It's dongs at camfm.co.uk.
0: Playing that tonight for Cockles Faulkner, who wants Bangaranga by Dara. That's the closest you're going to get. If you can get Bangaranga on dongs next week, we will play it on the show.
2: Oh, feature idea. Off-air meeting.
0: Okay. We'll put a pin in it. We'll come back to it. Oh, I haven't mentioned my locksmith issue yet.
2: No. 2 minutes time.
0: Should we do it after Tasha and Honey Love?
2: Got that.
0: Yeah, I thought we might. Stick or Twist also on the way. Do that in 2 records time tonight. Right, it's called I Need You. Huge record at Miami Music.

0: every last second there. Honey Love and Tasha. Absolutely massive new banger on the big show. Told you I've got locksmith news. Not the sort of thing we normally squeeze into hour two, but nevertheless. I mentioned it earlier, so we may as well get it over and done with. My handle's officially fallen off, and I can't find a new one. My back door. You know I said I fixed it?
1: Yep.
0: It's pollocked. I went to open the back door the other day, the whole handle came off. It's a non-standard size. My only solution is basically to silicone up a load of holes and put a new one in of a completely different size. So if you are a big noise, big locksmith, you can get in touch with the big show to offer your services this evening. We will gratefully take them. I just like playing that bit, yeah, to be honest with you. Yeah. Stick or twist on the way?
1: Yeah, one record's time.

0: DJ Heartstring and DMA, 1000 Lives features Tom O'Dell. This has been massive in their recent sets. Big euphoric bang. It's the second record on Steel City Dance Disc. Love this. Sort of got little harps back, the classic trance in a way. Like that a lot. Absolutely love it. Speaking of records we love, or sometimes we don't, Stick or Twist.
1: Four big records on the way. The boys choosing which one they want to hear in full. Here's how it works. I'll start playing one of them. If they like it, we will hear this noise. And we'll play the record in full. If they don't like it, or we get to 30 seconds, we'll play this noise and go on to the next one. The catch being there's no going back, so if we get to record number four, that is it. Okay.
0: Simple.
1: Right, here we go. No particular common theme this week, just four records that you may or may not enjoy. Hopefully, you will enjoy them. Record number one goes like this.
0: Interesting start.
2: I'm concerned.
0: Yeah, me too.
2: Yeah, it's going to be a twist, isn't it?
0: It's a very sort of... early 2000 sample,
1: yeah,
0: though.
1: It's about that.
0: Yeah, no. Twist?
1: Yeah. Twist. Okay, record number two.
0: Big fat thumbs. I hit the balls.
1: Yeah, I thought I heard the balls. Record number two goes like this.
0: Oh! This isn't Chasing Status, is it?
1: Nope.
0: It's not Danny Bird.
1: It is Danny Bird.
0: Danny
1: yeah.
0: Bird!
1: Yeah.
2: This is possible. Baby, just
0: Danny Bird and High Contrast, or just Danny Bird?
1: It's Danny Bird and some other people, but not High Contrast.
0: London Electricity?
1: Nope.
0: It's not the White Boys.
1: Nope.
0: Some kind of MCs?
1: Funk
0: MCs?
1: No, they're not listed as MCs, although they are MCs, but they don't have MCs in their name.
0: Muck Burger.
2: It's a stick, isn't it?
0: It's a stick, I think, isn't it?
1: Stick?
0: Yeah, a stick.

0: Danny Bird, this week's Stick or Twist record.
1: Mm-hmm. Yeah, record number two.
0: Super styling, presumably.
1: Super styling, Danny Bird.
0: Muck supersizing.
1: Muck supersizing. With Sigma.
0: Ah.
1: And Bass Slayers.
0: Ah, that's a relatively new track.
1: Fairly new, yeah. I think. I thought, is it a mix of an art? I don't know. Yeah, anyway.
0: Sigma. Okay. Lean methodologies, all that.
1: That's the one, right. Yeah, number one, You Twisted.
0: I like, by the way, how we're a dance music show for middle-aged people.
1: That's right.
0: With various niche references.
1: None of whom
0: depending
1: have,
0: on your career.
1: None of whom will have careers once AI really takes hold.
0: Yeah.
1: Dutch with Crystal Waters on the vocal.
0: Ah.
1: My Time.
0: B-side, that one, really. Yeah.
1: So you twisted that and you stuck on number two, Super Styling. So, okay, so far so good. Here's where you would have gone with number three.
0: Oh, United Nations Out of Touch.
1: Correct.
0: Again, sort of circa probably 2000-ish.
2: Hey, this is a certified bop.
0: Yeah. There's a generational reference right there. Certified bop. Vaida, certified mop. Sales at camfm.co.uk.
1: Yes, please. Bump sponsorship packages still available. So that would have been number three. What would you have been thinking now?
0: Mate, I think we could. We'd have stuck there, wouldn't we?
2: Oh, yeah.
1: Yeah. Okay. Yeah. Right. So you would have twisted it. Yeah, would have stuck there. So you never would have got to number three, and you never would have got to number four, which was this.
0: Oh. Sort of Oliver Cheatham-esque, but it's not Oliver Cheatham. It's not Armin van Helden.
1: No. I'll give you a clue.
0: Go on.
1: The name of a character in The Spy Who Loved Me. Bang! Blood dribbles down!
0: It's
2: not Goldfinger.
1: No. He's 007 and she, the Russian agent, is Agent Triple X.
0: Ah!
1: It's quite Oliver Cheatham, isn't it?
0: It's very Oliver Cheatham.
1: 2011, Feel the Same.
0: Triple X. You sure you didn't find this in the bush around the corner from a corner shop?
1: Yeah.
2: So this is what happens when you add another X to the XX.
1: Yeah. I think from the four, you're pretty happy. Two or three, yeah.
0: Yeah. Happy enough with that. I think we'd have gone three, but yeah. More Stick or Twist, same time, same place next week. Couple more records to go. CamFM dances on the way. Had a whole load of voice notes in from Cockles, by the way. Thanks to the Bangaranga feature that you mentioned for discussion off air. Should be sausage related. Didn't chime with me for a while, and Sam had to explain why I was being stupid. I looked puzzled at the voice notes. Bangaranga. 01223 790 888 tonight on the WhatsApp if you want to get in touch. Final few minutes of the show. New music from Ludes and Marlo Rex. That you'll be there. I can't guarantee it. I'm notoriously unreliable.

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0: 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If you're like Cockle, still got 80 miles to go to his destination, do not go anywhere. 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I've been Simon, he's been
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